0: all the hard work I put in, and not worrying about what anyone else said, just staying true to myself and knowing how good I am, and just getting in and working hard each day, trying to get better and make my team better and win a lot of games, and that's just what happened.
1: All right, we're going to pause right now. Adam Silver coming to the podium for the sixth pick.
2: With the sixth pick in the 2026 NBA draft, the Brooklyn Nets select Mychal Brown Jr. from the University of Louisville.
1: All right, we continue our conversation with Keaton Wagler.
3: Keaton, what impresses me the most when I look at all your numbers and watching you play and of course, in the Final Four, all the free throws. Is that something that you had even in high school or from your parents, you know, their backgrounds at Hutch and all that? Because there's a lot of really talented players that just don't get to the free throw line all that much. You're the opposite of that in maybe the most physical league in the country. You're third most free throw attempts at Illinois. Is that something that coach instilled in you or is that something you've always had?
0: I think it's something that I always had. I think I really learned it senior year in high school, how to get to the free throw line, and it's kind of just being more physical than the defense, because when you're more physical, you're more likely to get the foul than looking for a foul. So I just go into the paint, you know, not looking for anything, just trying to finish through contact, and, you know, when I get the foul, I get the foul.
3: Keep doing it. It's going to suit you very well in the NBA.
0: Thank you. I will.
1: And L.A. is going to suit you well because it always suits everybody well. Congratulations. Thanks for giving us a few minutes. Enjoy the rest of the night.
0: Yep. Thank you.
1: All right, Keaton Wagler from Illinois going to the L.A. Clippers. As we will take a pause here now at the Barclays Center. Next up, the Sacramento Kings who are on the clock. The Hawks, the Mavericks, Bucks all coming up. Of course, the Bucks making big news that we'll get to as well. More from the Barclays Center at the NBA Draft. 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

0: 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And there's this roller coaster called Good Gravy, and her little brother rode it like 6 times, and she said it was the best day of her life.
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4: Hannes Steinbach, 6'11", big man out of Washington, arguably the best rebounder in this draft, led Division I in rebounding last year. He is super productive. He's very dependable. He's physical. He's got good hands and feet around the basket and good touch. He is not a high-flying shot blocker, but this is a guy who's going to plug into a rotation right away. He's going to help you a little bit on both ends and could be a future long-term starter in the NBA.
5: All right, back here at the Barclays Center, and Hannes joining us after listening to that. We've had some guys hear it and make faces, but you seem to agree with most of what we've said about you.
6: I definitely agree with the rebounding part. yeah, for sure. Yeah, I agree with it.
5: Hannes went number 14 overall to the Charlotte Hornets, and that's a team that's definitely on a rise. And one of the things I thought about them while watching them is that they need more size. You fit the bill, don't you?
6: Yeah, I like what they did last year was really impressive. Young team, young coach. Made the play in a really impressive season. I think I can fit in pretty well.
7: Well, I'm biased. I'm from Seattle, so I got a chance to watch Hannes a lot at practice and at games. He is the best rebounder in the country. There's no question about that, and that skill is going to serve you very well. You also, I think, had an advantage. You played for Würzburg last year, a year of really professional basketball before you came. Now you come over to the States. You live in Seattle, play for UW and the Big Ten. What was that change like, and how much different was it or was it not from what you had experienced the year before?
6: It was definitely different, but it really helped me, like playing a season with Würzburg before. Just having the pro experience playing against older players, more physical players, just really prepared me for the Big Ten in Washington in general.
7: How did you enjoy playing for Coach and the staff and you guys, the challenge? I mean, that league is, I can't even name it. There's up to 18 teams in the league. It's incredible, the travel that you had. And how was your UW experience, if you will?
6: Yeah, it was a really great experience with the coaching staff, the group we had. We always stick together, even through hard times. And, yes, the travel was pretty hard. A lot of teams in the Big Ten, really good opponents as well. So it was fun to experience that great competition.
5: I'm assuming you had a workout in Charlotte or with Charlotte.
6: Yes.
5: When you thought about fit there, like what were some of the things or they maybe talked to you about?
6: Yeah, I think just a young team coming up, and I think with my rebounding and my size, I definitely give them another asset that can really help them.
7: You guys can talk to my neighbor from Seattle if you want.
8: Did you ask him why the ball always ends up in his hands when it's missed? this guy's like he's like a suction cup when the ball gets shot. What was this whole experience like for you? I mean, like coming in

0: Getting it on the court.
1: Fascinating journey. So many of you and your buddies that are drafted tonight. Mm-hmm. Your parents are from Nigeria.
0: Yep.
1: Grow up in New Hampshire. Mm-hmm. Go to Brewster. Stanford is in the ACC, which still blows my mind.
2: It's the all-coast conference.
1: You had some interesting trips, for sure. At what point did you say to yourself, hey, I'm good enough. I'm going to get drafted. I'm going to play in the NBA at some point. When did that become? When did that dream really settle in with you?
0: I mean, to be completely honest, it settled in when I started playing basketball. That's always what I wanted to do. And, I mean, I guess you could say this season, maybe midway through the season, I sort of knew that I was going to have a really good chance of getting drafted this year.
3: This dude navigates ball screens and the lane in the paint. Like, where did you learn to, I mean, your ability to change speeds and direction?
2: If we could pause one second, Seth.
3: 1 second.
4: Sixth NBA draft. The Charlotte Hornets select Christian Anderson Jr. from Texas Tech University.
2: And we'll have more on Christian Anderson Jr. and the Hornets pick in a moment. But again, Buku Okorie still joining us here. Seth, go ahead. You can continue with the question.
3: Like, where did you, that your ability to navigate and manipulate the defense, where did you get that from? Because you change speeds, change direction, you use your body, you play to contact.
0: Yep.
3: I mean, is that who you've always been, and now you've just been on that stage to show people?
0: Yeah, exactly. I mean, that's who I've always been. That's how I've always played since I can remember, playing recreational basketball back in Nashville, New Hampshire. Always just trying to get to the rim, just really just taking what the defense gives me.
1: What are the things that you think you need to work on? I mean, everything everybody always says, but I mean, in reality, you going next year, go to training camp. What's going to be the focus of your summer this year, things you need to improve on?
0: Yeah, really just staying in the weight room, continuing to get stronger, obviously moving up in level of competition. I'm going to be playing against bigger, stronger, faster, quicker guys. And, definitely just staying in the weight room, continuing to get stronger.
2: All right, one thing you need to do is get the right hat. Let's make sure tonight we get a picture with the right hat.
3: You are the king of hats.
2: Yeah. It's a big deal to me.
0: Definitely.
2: Yeah, you'll definitely know. But thanks so much, Ibuka, for the time, and congratulations.
0: Yeah, thank you so much.
2: We appreciate it there. We'll continue here at the NBA draft. We are into 18 picks in, and coming up, we'll talk with Christian Anderson Jr. You're listening to the 2026 NBA draft on ESPN Radio and the ESPN app.
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0: a lot of emotions, honestly. Just incredible, you know. Being able to achieve my dreams and, you know, just be here is a blessing. I'm super, super grateful.
1: Great. Highest draft pick ever out of Mexico is fantastic. Eddie Nairo was a good friend.
2: I was going to ask about him. Yeah.
1: A good buddy. That's phenomenal. Kareem, talk to us a little bit about, I mean, your journey is fascinating. I mean, you at one point were in Spain with Joventut Badalona. You're playing in Australia for a team from New Zealand. You're from Mexico. All the traveling around, all your journey to get to the NBA draft night tonight, how has that been? What a fascinating experience for you.
0: Yeah, man, it's been a crazy journey, honestly. You know, I've been all over the place, all over the world. I had to leave my family super early. I had to, you know, make tough decisions. But I feel like, you know, I always knew it was part of the plan. I always knew I was going to get here eventually, and it was all because of this. So, yeah. It all happens for a reason.
3: Give us a quick description of what you bring to the NBA in terms of your game. Like, who are you and how do you win? When you're at your very best, what does your game look like?
0: I'm a super competitive player. I'm a player that can play both ends. You know, a versatile player. I can be plugged into any team, any coaching, anything, you know. And I feel like I can be successful because, you know, I just feel like I adapt to a lot of things, you know. So just a player that can contribute to winning, and, yeah.
2: Great. Let's talk about your NBA influence when you're growing up. One second.
4: With the 22nd pick in the 2026 NBA draft, the Philadelphia 76ers select LeBaron Vilon Jr. from the University of Alabama.
5: We're on Vilon in a moment. But I just want you guys to understand, as Adam Silver just stumbled a little bit, it's not that easy.
2: It's not. We know it's not. We do it all the time. Kareem, what was the NBA influence like for you growing up in Mexico when you were a kid? What were you watching? What was accessible to you? Were you a Spurs fan? What was your outlook about the NBA when you were growing up in Mexico?
0: Yeah, well, I was not a Spurs fan. I'm just a fan of the game, honestly. I love LeBron. He's my favorite player. So, you know, mostly I was supporting teams he was on. So, yeah, I would say I've always been watching the NBA my whole life. You know, I love basketball. So, yeah, I would probably say that.
2: Okay, fair enough.
1: You have any insight to share with us in terms of all these trades? And where do you believe you're going to go? Are you're going to be like us, finding out a little bit later what team you're really going to go to?
0: Not even sure.
3: you're in the NBA.
0: Thank you.
5: Well, congratulations. Enjoy the night. Thanks so much for a few minutes here.
0: Appreciate it. Thank you so much, guys.
1: Congratulations.
5: All right, as we continue to roll here at Barclays Center, the Atlanta Hawks are on the clock. We will talk coming up with LeBaron Vilon joining us coming up next. With more picks to come, you're listening to the 2026 NBA Draft on ESPN Radio and the ESPN app.
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0: know how to manage him through a season, which is what they needed to do this year, and it worked. And he was a valuable piece for a lot of times off the bench.
1: And
0: getting
1: the
0: bag
1: type,
0: turns into more responsibility.
1: That's the type of thing that matters.
0: Yeah.
1: That matters significantly when you consider where is the best fit for you. And, again, there's a short window of time in your life that you get to be an NBA player. The more that you can enjoy it, the better off you are.
0: Okay, well, Adam Silver coming to the podium to the Denver Nuggets on the clock.
2: With the 26th pick in the 2026 NBA draft, the Denver Nuggets select Terrace Reed Jr. from the University of Connecticut.
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4: Terrace Reed Jr., 6'11", big man out of UConn. He is a rugged interior player. He's got good hands, good touch, good length, sneaky good passer, very good rebounder. Doesn't have the most vertical lift off the floor, but this is a guy who is going to come in and give you a little bit of size and a little bit of toughness up front right away.
0: And more on Terrace Reed, and also the Boston Celtics are on the clock. They have made some news, and there's a lot happening in Boston that we need to discuss and more coming up next. 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
7: Where do you go from here? What is your plan? To me, that was, without a shadow of a doubt, I thought that was the floor. I didn't see Darius Acuff getting past Brooklyn simply because of what Brooklyn is. Big basketball market. Try to compete with the New York Knicks. You want to be relevant. You want to put butts in seats at the Barclays Center. I'll tell you what. Julius Randle and Mykal Brown, they are putting butts in seats. I love Mykal Brown as a player, right? But in terms of upside, and to me, that is what the NBA draft is all about, is upside. I think that's what the draft is all about. I thought of, amongst all the guards, right, outside of Peterson, Acuff was clearly the one that had the most upside, right? And the one thing that folks keep saying about Acuff, and they said it about him throughout the entire pre-draft process, we watched it with our own two eyes throughout the NCAA tournament and then, you know, the college basketball regular season. The kid doesn't defend. Probably couldn't guard me at LA Fitness. At the next level, you're getting paid millions of dollars and you're being tasked with being the face of a franchise. He'll figure it out in terms of how to defend. Mykal Brown, though, goes 6th overall to the Nets. I wasn't a fan of that pick. I thought they needed a guy that was, you know, a bona fide star. Now, in terms of Mykal Brown, good positional size, 6'5", 200 pounds. He could be a lead guard for you. My concern with him is last year at Louisville, when he was healthy, when he was getting buckets, he was a tough shot maker, specialized in making difficult shots, struggled to create easy looks for himself. That's never something you said about Darius Acuff. But he ends up going to the Brooklyn Nets. And then at number 7 overall, one of my big winners for tonight, the Sacramento Kings. You want to talk about an organization and a fan base that hasn't had a whole lot to cheer for throughout the course of the 2000s. Darius Acuff is box office. For a team that won 22 games last year, Darius Acuff should be handed the keys to the Ferrari and be told, hey, Slim, go work. Go get buckets. Go be the guy that we saw at Arkansas, and I am fully confident that he will be that guy. Our caller question of the night here on Westwood One Sports Night, talking text line, as you all know, available to you always on the People Show, Westwood One Sports Night, 310-840-4910. Can you give me a way too early rookie of the year? 310-840-4910. As we continue to roll through the lottery here, Acuff going 7 overall to Sacramento is awesome. They need a shot in the arm as an organization. They need somebody that's going to come in and be exciting and sell tickets, similarly to what I said about the Brooklyn Nets. But Sacramento got the guy, in my opinion, and Darius Acuff. I know there's a lot of doubt and skepticism about the defense because of his height and his size and all that. College is different than the NBA. The standard.

0: It's also known for fireworks, and there were none of them tonight. 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
1: The NFL has decided Brendan Sorsby will not be entering the league this season. 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

0: upon further review, is how I would ultimately put it. Upon further review, when it comes to the Miami Heat, maybe I was a little too harsh on them. I'm not going to say the deal didn't move the needle, because that would make me sound like a total buffoon when you consider that they added a multi-time MVP in Giannis Antetokounmpo. I just don't know if I buy what our pals at the DraftKings Sportsbook are saying. They have the fifth best odds to win the title? I don't know if I can go with that, man. I would take the New York Knicks over them. I would take the Oklahoma City Thunder. I would take the San Antonio Spurs. Hell, I'd even take the Denver Nuggets. 310-840-4910 is the number here on Westwood One Sports Night. Night one of the NBA draft officially in the books. AJ DeBanza out of BYU going number one overall to the Washington Wizards. There was some questions, you know, about how the rest of the top five would play out. The big question was at number two overall. If DeBanza wasn't available, who would Utah go with? I found out this nugget ahead of the draft. Carlos Boozer, father of Cameron Boozer, actually works in the Jazz's front office. Yet despite that, they went with Darren Peterson anyway. Boozer goes to the Grizzlies, and then Wilson ultimately goes four to the Chicago Bulls, as we expected. And then Keaton Wagler going fifth overall to the L.A. Clippers. Big question with the Wagler pick with the Clippers. If you were tuned in last night, not so sure Keaton Wagler actually suits up for the Los Angeles Clippers. A hell of a lot more to get into as we roll throughout the night. We'll touch on that jackass Brendan Sorsby before we get out of here as well. But when we come back, I'll give you one of my big winners of the week in the NBA. It'll surprise you. That's next.
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I bring you the latest and greatest in the world of sports. We'll get back into the NBA coming up in about 12 minutes or so. Right now, though, I want to open up the phones at 310-840-4910. If you're just now joining us, like I mentioned, we'll get back into the NBA draft coming up. But we also had massive news out of the National Football League today. Rare that you get a big-time news drop like this at the end of June for the NFL. It was the NFL levying down a major punishment to one Brendan Sorsby, saying that, no, he is not going to be eligible for the supplemental draft because there isn't going to be a supplemental draft coming up here for 2026. And the NFL's reasoning, look, bottom line is the only reason that you're here is because you can't play at Texas Tech next year. Well, why can't you play at Texas Tech next year?

0: 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Here's Linnell Willingham.
1: You bet it's Western One Sports Night. I am Linnell Willingham. Shout out to the big voice guy. Final hour of power as we continue to take you coast to coast. Kicking it, man. Having a good time here on Western One Sports Night. We get you up to 3 a.m. Eastern Time. The top story in the world is the fact that the NBA draft is official.

0: and get this thing to work and have them function as a unit. The other big news that we got, I will tell you, coming up on the other side of the break, this is Westwood One Sports Night.
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0: Westwood One presents Today in Women's Sports. Paige Beckers won the WNBA Rookie of the Year award last season, but her Dallas Wings finished at the bottom of the league standings with just 10 wins. The franchise has now entered a new era thanks to some reinforcements. Under first-year head coach Jose Fernandez, Dallas already has 11 victories and just 6 losses after their overtime road win against the Seattle Storm on Monday night. Beckers led the Wings with 27 points. She's been reunited with her college teammate and fellow top pick AZ Fudd, who had a breakout performance. The first-year guard scored a career-high 26 points as Dallas grabbed their 5th road victory of the season.
1: Yeah, just being aggressive, reading what the defense was giving me. My teammates were playing incredibly well, making it easy for me, spacing the floor, giving me great passes, giving me good looks as well.
0: The Wings are back in action Thursday night for a road game against the defending WNBA champion, Las Vegas Aces. With Today in Women's Sports, I'm Maggie Gray on Westwood One.
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1: The 2026 NBA Draft.
2: No. That was a joke, right? He wasn't going to go through with that, right? He weren't going to.
3: That was James Black's idea. I can tell you that right now.
2: And
3: he goes, I'm going to load this.
2: No.
3: It's up to Creighton if he plays it. I said, if you want to see liftoff, this is what you do.
2: I never in my life would have thought that I would have been more interested in a Croatia versus Panama soccer game than the NBA draft. But if Birdhead Ryan had not texted me last night at about 8:15, something about the draft, I literally forgot it was on. People say that, I'm not going to watch them. You're joking about it. I forgot it was on. I was live betting Panama and Croatia, and was pretty into it. And I'm was that right?
3: It was a pretty decent game.
2: Yeah,
3: like really,
2: again,
3: of all the games.
2: You're watching that a little bit.
3: Yeah,
2: I'm watching it. I forgot it was on. That's what Mykal Brown has done.
3: Yeah,
2: that's what Mykal Brown has done. And Andy, rear naked choke, you know it. No, we knocked you out. and put you in a rear naked choke. Louisville fans hate this guy.
3: No, they don't like him. I mean, I think they're, like I told Andy yesterday.
2: Seriously, don't come back. Right. Kenny Payne was the worst thing that ever happened in this program. He's number two.
3: Yeah, well, and, you know, the thing is I told
2: Andy
3: yesterday.
2: At least Andre McGee was trying.
3: Andre McGee was trying.
4: Free McGee.
2: Yeah.
3: No, we're not going to free McGee.
2: I would sooner welcome back Andre McGee than Mykal Brown.
3: I don't want either one of them back.
2: Well,
3: I mean, to be honest with you. But there's a corner of the internet that's going to support,
4: I'll agree with you,
3: you know, some people in Mykal Brown just because he wore the uniform. I mean,
2: He doesn't like your program. And I understand his outfit was the Puerto Rican flag. There's red. There's more red than blue on the Puerto Rican flag.
3: Lots of it.
2: Yeah, plenty of it.
3: Yeah.
2: And he wore a nice blue suit to give you the final middle finger you needed.
3: Well, I was happy to see, you know, once Mykal got drafted, that we got to talk to his dad a little bit. You know,
2: wasn't that just
3: he took
2: like,
3: over the interview. That was nice of him.
2: I mean, I wanted to barf, and then I wanted to barf again, and then I went back to the Croatia match.
3: Yeah. Yeah, so it's like, you know, if you were one, you know, when you're watching the draft, what you really want to hear from is the player's dad. That's what you want
2: that
3: to hear
2: sink,
3: from.
2: That pulled the strings behind the scenes, wrecked the season.
3: Yeah, that's the guy you want to hear from.
2: I don't think Louisville released a statement last night.
3: They put out some
4: tweets.
2: I'm talking about a quote from Pack. When was the last time somewhere got drafted and you didn't have a congratulatory quote from a head coach? Did anybody get drafted last night and their school not put out a congratulatory quote from the head coach?
3: Mm.
2: I would be very curious of that. But you know, there's always a quote. When we get somebody drafted in the MLS, we get a quote.
3: Yeah, I mean, the statement that Louisville put out is there is no quote from Pat Kelsey on the statement from Dana Brown.
2: That tells me more, too. You want to put out a quote? No, I don't.
3: Yeah.
4: I did appreciate the ode to K-9, the Oklahoma forward, last night at the draft.
3: Yeah, it's so funny. So Creighton noticed this before anybody, I think. I don't know if somebody.
4: I had a buddy in Tampa text me.
3: Okay, so it was there on the draft. It's when Mykal Brown's dad was.
2: Is this the Connie Roots thing in the background?
3: Yeah, so over his shoulder. It's a picture of Kenai Roots, you're like, oh, Mykal does not look like that.
2: No,
3: like, that is not
2: that
3: Mykal
2: is not
3: Brown.
2: Mykal.
3: So Mykal's over there looking like he's like just miserable because his dad's being interviewed and it's his dad's moment.
2: Yeah.
3: For the draft. You know, it's a really important time for his dad. And over his shoulder is a Kenai Roots photo.
2: I saw some people tweeting about that, and I guess a Getty Images. I guess that's they're blaming Getty Images. I mean, I don't know.
3: It probably was mislabeled, but you can see that the number is a little like scrunched or something like that. So maybe it is a zero, but like, you know, you can clearly tell that the muscles on that person are not Mykal Brown's arms. Kenai really grew up a lot. Now, it's just one of those funny.
2: You know,
3: the indignity, Mykal Brown gets selected number six. He's got skills. They want his dad takes over the interview, and they got a photo of Kenai Roots over his shoulder.
2: Perfect.
3: So, great.
2: Oh, he's in a blue suit.
3: And he's wearing a baby blue suit.
2: Now,
3: people are like, oh,
2: I mean, even
3: Carolina.
2: Yeah, even somebody on the account, Billis or somebody, like, was like, I watched 5 minutes. I watched him get picked.
3: Yeah.
2: I watched his dad get interviewed, and then I went back.
3: I was on my way to the drive-in.
2: Yeah. And so. My entire life I have loved the NBA draft. I mean, I remember when it was on randomly in the afternoon in the 80s, like, we really had to be looking for it.
5: Yeah.
2: And the Clippers would always draft the college all-stars. You're like, man, the Clippers are going to be great. No, the Clippers suck. But, man, they got all the good college players. Yeah, but they suck. I don't know why.
3: I mean, you've set aside time for every single draft, right?
2: I mean, because it's always been a huge conversation point for talk radio in the summer. And when I did shows in Lexington, you know, oh, so-and-so moved up in the NBA draft and moved down. Yeah. I think now... And I heard LeVar Arrington and Brady Quinn talking about this morning. The draft overall had less pub, it seemed like, and I don't know what the ratings will bear out. I think it's because there's less a connection to the school for every single one of those guys. There's less of a connection. Therefore, the draft is, I don't know, it's not, you don't feel like ownership in it as a fan. Certainly not the Louisville fan base. I don't even think the Kentucky fan base, the way that when Calipari called it the greatest night in the program, he'd never say that again.
3: No.
2: I mean, then that mattered. That did matter then.
3: It did matter then. Now and it's about
2: It was stupid. It was ridiculous to a program that had won all the national titles that they've won. But I understood why he said it. He wouldn't even say that now.
3: No. No, he wouldn't say that now. And it's because it's the money that's recruiting these guys.
2: Yeah,
3: you know?
2: It's just the lack of... I mean, who gets drafted by Louisville that we're red? I don't know. Creighton, the floor is kind of yours if I can see you over the laptop here. I don't know.
4: Sorry.
2: Yeah, you're
4: right.
2: The
4: swinging Louis coming at you. I love the Samaki Walker outfit back in the day. I think we should revive that, bring that back.
2: Yes, and the long suits.
4: That should be the look. So I had no issue with this. I don't care what they wear. I really don't.
2: Yeah, I mean, because you've already given up on him. He's already long gone.
4: I love my dad's reaction immediately. He went to the Excel sheet and broke down

0: the taxes he'll have to pay as a
1: that was you that sent that. I thought Mark sent that.
2: No, that was Craig.
0: My dad's first reaction was to go to the Excel sheet, and he's like, well, we get the last laugh. He'll be paying 50% in income tax or taxes. So, that contract's not going to be as sexy as it looks.
1: Still going to be a crap ton of money.
2: It's so much money. And, you know, I'm just watching, the table. There's a lot of people to hug.
1: Okay. How full is the table? I didn't see.
2: It was a full table. But
1: could you squeeze the 5'8 coach in there or whatever?
2: 5'9, 5'10.
1: Whatever he is.
2: Yeah, I mean, he's my height. You know, I mean, whatever. Maybe he's a little shorter than me. I don't know. But like
1: the height of guys that aren't tall, think they're tall because they're taller than me. I love that height.
2: He's a normal height coach. He's the normal height.
0: It's the fight of the dog, not the dog in the fight. Trade strategy, baby.
1: Yeah, I mean, he's like, there's room.
2: There's tons of room.
1: You can pull up a chair.
2: If you don't want, like, you just didn't want Pat Kelsey there, and that's okay. Like, and you know what? I was thinking
1: Now, the fact they didn't release a quote from Kelsey.
2: Yeah, I was
1: tells me maybe it's his choice.
2: Might be.
1: Because, what do you mean they get drafted in recess?
2: I mean, it really might be Pat Kelsey's choice to not be there. If you kind of read through the tea leaves, he's getting up there. He knows he's going to get asked about it. He's like,
1: deflects to Conwell as much as he can.
2: These tables are tight,
1: They got a tight-knit family. In case you hadn't heard.
2: There's a lot to deal with, the things that are unsaid,
1: Did you read Crawford's column this morning, too?
2: I did not read Crawford this morning.
1: It's got that tone of Crawford going, this whole thing kind of sucked. And this his biggest lesson came while he wasn't playing.
2: Yeah.
1: It's a really good column because he says, when he gets drafted, he says something about Louisville. He says, well, I learned a lot at Louisville. Learned what?
2: What'd you learn?
1: He says, I think time off, not touching a basketball, focusing on my body really helped me and made me tap into a different mindset of taking care of my body, making sure I stay healthy instead of trying to play through something that you really can't play through.
2: Okay. So I think it's definitely possible that Pat Kelsey either.
1: Oh, he talks about the interview. He said, one thought about Michael Brown's much-discussed father. His TV interview was a bit bizarre. The body language was bizarre. That's not the column, but still. I mean, it was. It was like he didn't want to take center stage, but he was trying to take center stage.
2: No, that was his dad's moment.
1: He's right. It was the body language was. I was just so disgusted by it. I was just like, all right, what's he gonna say now?
2: Yeah,
1: whatever. I got to go back to the soccer match. This scoreless game over here.
2: It's either Pat Kelsey wasn't invited or Pat Kelsey decided that he didn't want to go. Now, if he did get invited, he probably is got his feelings hurt. He's like, listen, this is a bit, you came here. This is, you're
1: feelings
2: a top 10
1: season got
2: pick.
1: Sabotaged. Could ruin his career.
2: Or he's like, mm-hmm. I don't want to go. I'm letting you do your own thing. This is your family's thing. I need to move on from you.
1: I mean, I'm just looking at Kansas website. Bill Self's got a very long statement. Tonight was a great night for Darren and his family and supporters, obviously. Feel that he is the best prospect in the draft, yada, yada. I mean, I can't imagine there's another top 10 pick that didn't have a quote release from the coach about how proud they are of their player.
2: I don't think you'll find one.
1: Which,
2: I'm
1: going
2: to go to BYU's website right now.
1: Yeah, that's exactly where I was. You're a wizard, AJ. It says on the front, yes, I'll accept your stupid cookies. I'm taking cookies from everybody. Everybody's sending cookies.
0: Dusty May was there.
2: It was actually not a quote.
1: Not a quote there, but I don't even know who the BYU coach is.
2: Kevin Young. There you go. That was wild. Like, how do you interpret Dusty May's reaction to?
1: Okay, because the headline threw me again. Didn't watch, but the headline said it was just on top of ESPN. What did it say? Like, it was a weird thing. Like, he was frustrated. Or what was the reaction?
2: It was so Ademara.
1: Wait, you watched it, didn't you, Creighton?
0: I watched a little bit. I mean, it was on. I didn't really watch.
2: Yeah, so he gets drafted by the Thunder.
1: Mm-hmm.
2: And I guess, and then as soon as he got drafted, Dusty May, like, kind of slammed his fist. Now, I don't know where the Mavericks pick next, but he's obviously going to have to play against his own player quite a bit if the Thunder, and he's going to coach, if the Thunder are drafted his guy, and he's going to be the Mavericks coach.
0: He took a Michigan guy at number 9.
2: Right.
0: Dusty did.
2: Yeah. Who did he take?
0: Morris Johnson.
2: Morris, yeah. So he took Morris. What about, and so maybe, did they have another pick in the first round?
0: The Mavs?
2: Yeah.
0: No, I don't think so.
2: Okay, well then, maybe he's just upset that he didn't.
1: Was he upset? I don't know. That's what.
2: Or was he fired up, or was he upset? Because the headline on ESPN, it says Dusty May frustrated after Thunder drafted Damara.
1: That's what.
2: You want him to fall?
1: Yeah, that's what it was. That's what it was.
2: You want him to fall?
1: Yeah, okay, that's what it was. Yeah. Then that's what it is. That makes sense. Again,
2: because he says, damn it.
1: Believe I didn't watch the draft. I
0: mean, Hubert Davis was there. That shocked me.
2: Caleb Wilson invited Hubert Davis, who lost his job.
1: Yeah. That makes sense. Yeah. The college coach, Cal Perry, was there.
0: Oh, he was smooching.
1: Yes.
2: Yeah, Cal Perry.
0: He was inserting himself in every picture.
2: He
0: brought
2: his
0: a group of boosters from Arkansas. They had 10 boosters.
1: Perfect. That's what you do.
2: I think it's probably more likely that Pat Kelsey declined.
1: I think so, too. The fact there wasn't a statement says that to me loud and clear.
2: I
1: said myself the other day, we're going to put out graphics. Can't wait for the comment section.
2: I know that Strebel wants it to be that he wasn't invited. I understand.
1: Yeah.
2: And it might be.
1: That was my initial reaction.
2: Mine too.
1: But when there wasn't a statement about
2: I'm starting to think that maybe he said to hell with
1: it. First top 10 pick in 30 years.
2: Right.
1: Statement. No, bleep you, man.
2: Yeah.
1: We're done.
2: And there's so much that's unsaid here, and we're just interpreting, and we may never know. But, like, it does appear that it's as probable that Pat Kelsey said, nah, I'm good.
1: Yeah.
2: I'm done with y'all. But it was really nice, though, of the dad
1: to steal the
2: moment there from Raquel. You know, I mean, his dad really earned that. He earned that moment in the sun to be able to, you know, and really, if you're a Nets fan, all you wanted to hear from was the dad of the player you just drafted. You didn't really want to hear from the player. That would be awful. So there you go.
1: Yeah, I mean, it's a bloodbath in the comments on the U of L.
2: Is it really?
1: I mean, because it's like
2: some of them.
1: It's a lot. First of all, the Net fans, they're all happy. Like, yeah, well, you know, and they're tweeting their gifs or whatever. And then it's like, congratulations, you just drafted the softest player in history. You know, Nets, I hope you enjoy the softest player will ever wear your uniform. Can't believe you picked Mykal Brown 6. His dad is worse than LeVar Ball, and a dude stays fake injured. I mean, and it's like, yeah, his dad's never welcome back in Louisville. I'll support any and every U of L player who gives it all for the uniform, his coach and teammates. I won't support any player who didn't. I mean, it's just a bloodbath.
2: Wow.
1: Well, except for the Nets fans. They're the only ones. They're like, yay, welcome aboard. Let's go. And everybody, little fans are like, this guy's going to quit on you. He sucks.
2: We don't claim him.
1: Yeah.
2: Yeah, I saw some of that.
1: He's back on his way up there.
2: It was on the screen behind you. He's gone away now. But Ryan Conwell's the fifth best player available left.
1: For the second round,
2: according to ESPN. Yeah. So we'll see you know, how that goes. I'm excited for Ryan Conwell. I'll watch tonight. I know that they probably won't be at the podium or anything like that, but, you know, I think, you know, Ryan Conwell put it on the line for this team. He played hurt. He was awesome.
1: It is possible that he was, A, not invited, and B, wouldn't go if he was.
2: Yeah, both things are true.
1: Yeah,
2: both things could be true.
1: Nah, I wouldn't go anyway.
2: He could have. It could have been like the NBA was like, hey, we got a spot for you. Because, like, a lot of these coaches, because you – here's the thing. Dusty May wasn't at
1: this table.
2: At the table.
1: It's not like that's the only way. If Pat Kelsey, the coach of the guy who's going to be a lottery pick, wants to go, the NBA is going to be like, sure. You need 2, 4? What do you need?
2: If you want to go and you're the coach's player, they got a spot for you. You don't need to take a spot at the table.
1: What?
2: Okay. Because you saw it. I mean, you saw it last night. Like, Dusty May's at a separate place, you know, away from the players, but he has access to the players to be there for that moment.
1: And there's very few, again, didn't watch the first turnover, but it may be more of this because I just think there's less of a connection to all these players to their school that you have to it as a fan.
2: Yeah.
1: You love the team as a fan. You've had experiences with it. They don't care. They want the money, and then they want to leave, and they may or may not come. I mean, there could be some athletes above that. I think Boozer probably has a connection to Duke.
2: Yeah.
1: I feel like with the dad, and I feel like that's the one guy in the draft that I go, you know what? His connection to Duke is legit. It's organic. It's real. AJ DeBanza in BYU, did he grow up dreaming of being a Mormon Cougar?
2: I don't think so.
1: No, I don't think so.
2: You may have some. I mean,
1: it'll be the exception, not the rule.
2: Like Malachi Moreno at Kentucky, you know, he's from that area. You know, he went to Great Crossings or something like that. So, like,
1: well, that didn't mean he's from there, right? I mean,
2: no, but I mean, but he went to high school there, and he's at UK. He's back for a second season. Yeah. He's probably going to go pro after that. I think it's reasonable to expect that, like, if you're a Kentucky fan, hey, that's

0: That's
1: there might
0: guy,
1: be a little bit of a connection.
0: You might have more connection than you're used to at this stage. So, you know, two-year player, somebody that, you know, kind of sticks with you. But, yeah, I mean, you're right. Like, Nate Amendt, like, they're probably not
1: Tennessee
0: fans. They're
1: not going to get bored one night and watch old replays of Louisville and Charlotte from 1999.
2: What losers would do that?
1: You know?
0: Bobby Lutz on the screen on the VHS for Creighton.
1: Oh, my gosh.
2: It was Brendan Plavich. They had the lead.
1: Oh, wow. That is a pull. Wow. That is a pull right there.
2: Ask me to name one more Charlotte 49er. I can't do it.
1: No,
0: I was going to ask you for the – is that the most random 49er?
2: That's the only one I can think of off the top of my head.
0: Okay, hit me with an East Carolina player.
2: I can't. Or Southern Miss. No. I was thinking – or Tulane.
0: Or Tulane. Can't do a Tulane player.
2: I know Mike Dunleavy, senior coach there, but, yeah, I can't think of a Tulane player.
0: There was a moment there in the mid-90s where, like, Tulane was actually pretty good basketball.
1: Yeah.
0: Remember
1: what
0: was
1: that? They had the posse.
0: The posse. They were really good. They're actually, like, really fun.
1: Perry Clark, was he the coach?
0: That's right. Yeah. And they were like UNLV. They were like diet UNLV.
1: Yeah.
0: Is what they were. They were awesome.
1: Yeah. Yeah.
2: It's pitiful that Tulane and DePaul, you know, being in New Orleans and Chicago, you would think that they would be decent every now and again, but they just never seem to be able to pull
1: any players.
2: It's
1: always the fallacy of the city because everybody's like, well, if DePaul could ever keep the good players in Chicago. They got 50 years of proving they're not keeping the best players in Chicago. All right? Ever since Ray Meyer walked out that door.
0: Right.
2: I love Dr. Ted's take on those games. He goes, I love going to East Carolina, SMU, or Tulane and Southern Miss because I could sit right behind the bench.
0: Yeah, no.
2: Because I could go down there and I could sit two rows behind Mobile's bench.
0: That's a great point. Now, much like the KP Mafia tried to divide the Louisville fan base, I think that this is a divide for, if you're a Louisville fan, you have to choose. You cannot simultaneously support Mykael Brown and Pat Kelsey.
1: Who's supporting Mykael Brown?
0: Nobody. Nobody. I don't think that is a
1: smaller faction than the KP Mafia.
0: But I think to support Mykael Brown is to turn your back on PK.
1: Yeah.
0: I think, you know.
1: I agree.
0: So, like, if you're out there, like, go get him, Mykael.
1: In case you wonder, the last 48 hours of coach ain't going to be at the draft, says he wasn't invited, no statement released, blue suit. That's the trifecta of middle fingers.
0: So, our stance that we have, to be clear to our audience and everything like that, is to support Pat Kelsey and to support the program.
1: I agree.
0: You know what I mean?
1: Like, and I'm glad. Yes, I agree with you. Go ahead.
0: Yeah, that if you are out there and you're like, go ahead, you know, whatever. No, no, no. We're turning our back on Mykael Brown, much like Pat Kelsey has done.
1: Yeah.
0: And that it's a shunning, and that's what should happen because he held hostage an entire year.
1: Lesson learned.
0: Yeah. And, you know, I think we've been hard on PK a little bit for his demeanor and not talking, and when he did talk, it wasn't great. But, like, I feel like that guy's still there and that maybe like, we're not seeing – like the real PK when he goes to do those media opportunities because of this experience.
1: Mm-hmm.
0: And I hope that he can get back to that. I'm hopeful that he can because I am supportive of Pat Kelsey. And by doing so, I am shunning Mykael Brown, much like he is.
1: That's a good point. I think it's a good distinction.
0: Yeah.
1: Yeah.
2: Can we make a vow after today we drop Mykael Brown?
1: I'd really like to.
2: I think it's a good idea for all of us.
1: Yeah. I think so.
2: Like we can bring him up in the fall if we accidentally bet like him to get 20 plus points in the game.
1: No. Yes. Yeah.
2: And that's how you're going to win him back.
0: Taking all unders.
1: Nate Huber with a good text.
2: No, fill it up. He's going to score in the NBA.
1: Diego Guevara.
0: Guevara.
1: How do we not bring him up from Charlotte? Mm.
0: Yeah. How do you forget him?
2: James Black hit me with the Clarence Weatherspoon from Southern.
1: Southern Miss.
0: Ooh.
1: Yeah.
0: That was a good one. Yeah.
2: I'm sure the text line hit too. If anyone's got East Carolina,
0: name a Marquette player not named Diener or Wade.
2: Novak.
0: Okay.
1: In your face.
2: Yeah. Darius Johnson Odom.
0: There you go.
1: Yeah, Marquette. He's going
2: to be
1: Vander
2: Blue.
1: That's not an obscure school.
0: Pre-Big East.
2: Novak's the first one I can think of.
0: What about Wardle?
2: There you go.
1: And everybody's texting this picture of Roots behind Mykael.
2: Yeah, like,
1: it's bad enough when you have when they don't have enough pics of yourself to display at the draft, so you go with Connie. Connie or Kanai?
0: Kanai.
1: They call him Connie.
2: Just call him K-9.
1: Yeah.
0: K-9.
1: That's fine. That works for me.
2: Yeah,
1: he says the draft as a whole was pretty boring. The show was meh and not a lot of crazy picks or trades. I just can't. I mean, Burnett Ryan texted me at what time that was.
0: Because it was like right.
1: I texted you right after. I'm like, I forgot it was on.
0: It had just started.
1: He said,
0: the draft had just started.
1: 8:36. He says, didn't see.

0: myself there with Peterson, and I go, I literally forgot surgery. It was on. What's that?
1: Self wasn't there because he had surgery.
0: Oh, okay. I said, I literally forgot it was on until you texted, I've been watching the World Cup. And if you told me I'd been more interested in the Croatian soccer match and the NBA draft one day, I'd said you're insane. Yeah.
2: Well, there's other news, too, in the world.
0: Oh, yeah.
2: Obviously, Mykel Brown, the NCAA
0: check the text
2: has made a rule change in terms of eligibility, which I think we'll need to talk about.
0: Hang on. The text says this is all that's from yesterday. The text says they used a picture of Roots. Yes. It's not that serious, Drew. Most of us don't really like him, but I'm not going to trash him. Texter says at least Bill Self was not there for Peterson. Yeah, but again, he had surgery. Texter says on the radio they asked him about his workout and his U19 experience.
1: Okay.
0: Yeah.
1: That's cool. Brooklyn went 20-62 last year, so yeah. He's going to get buried on the we're not going to see him on TV every night.
2: NBA TV. Yeah. I mean, the Nets are an NBA TV-ish franchise. They will sometimes get some billing. Especially if they're any good because they're of the New York market. But, you know, it's not Sacramento. It's not Portland. It's not Atlanta. It's not Orlando. But it's not exactly Boston or L.A. either. So, it's, you know, it's an NBA TV market.
0: Texter's got a good point.
2: Okay.
0: This will be the test. It'll be interesting to see if PK puts out a statement on Conwell if he gets drafted.
2: Oh,
0: I bet he does.
2: They will.
0: That's what you need to know. That's what you need to know.
2: In Dana's press release from Pat Kelsey.
0: That'll be it, yeah.
2: I mean, when asked about Mykel Brown, he went out of his way to talk about Ryan Conwell.
0: Yes,
2: you know?
0: Yes.
2: I mean, he did that.
0: I bet there will be a statement when Conwell gets a glowing,
2: yeah.
0: Oh,
2: yeah.
0: Gushing statement how hard he practices.
2: Oh, and
0: how
2: and
0: hard
2: plays.
0: He works. How hard he
2: yeah.
0: works.
2: And he gutted through some
0: I mean, my
2: stuff,
0: statement would be,
2: stuff.
0: We're so proud of Ryan. He gutted through so many things this year.
2: Why the
0: played
2: shade,
0: through pain.
2: Why the shade?
0: Played. Can I write it? I want to write the statement on Conwell getting drafted. We're so proud of him. He's worked so hard. He played through so much pain this year. He endured so much and gave the Cards everything he had when he was on the court.
2: Yeah.
0: That would be my statement.
2: Yeah. And I do think that Andy's right that, like, this helps Pat Kelsey with the fan base because it's like it gives you a reason to rally for your coach. Mm-hmm. You know, like, you went through this. You were held hostage by that on draft night that the dad couldn't even let the player speak. You know, like this last night was a total win for Pat Kelsey because it validates all the different things that we've said.
0: Yeah.
2: The Matt Norlander sound that we had just a couple days ago, plus seeing with your own eyes this in action. If you need any more validation,
0: everybody was texting me about the blue suit. I'm like, before you go on Twitter, understand that Radio State was an homage to his mom's Puerto Rican family heritage to the colors of their flag. However, red is probably the most predominant color on that flag.
2: Yeah, blue and baby – or, sorry,
0: look
2: baby
0: at,
2: blue
0: look at
2: and
0: the flag.
2: Red. Yeah.
0: The flag's got more red than baby blue
2: Absolutely.
0: In it.
2: Absolutely. No, Puerto Rico.
0: Look at that.
2: Yeah, no, it's a lot of red and it's a lot of blue.
0: Yeah,
2: a lot of red, a lot of blue.
0: More red than blue. If I'm looking at that
2: – Yeah.
0: It's double.
2: Agree. Yeah, it's as much
0: – Three stripes.
2: It's at least two parts red to one part blue.
0: Yes. Yes. Exactly. So I was just warning people before you get out there. They go, well, he's disrespecting his mother. No. Just so you know. So there you go.
2: I could care less.
0: Yeah. I'm with Creighton, and it's like, all right, we can get this out of our system today, but I would like Andy to know we will let him out of his rear naked choke once he just taps. Time for Andy to tap today.
2: Tap.
0: Just tap out. Tap out, Andy.
2: Andy's take, I can just let you know, is going to be, well, I want to see when Mykel drops 30 in an NBA game to see how many people come out of the
1: woodwork. That's what I'm saying. Once we hit that 25-plus button at plus 260 on Mykel and he goes for 30, we're going to change the scene a little bit.
2: You can hit that button on your own.
0: Yeah.
1: Oh, I will. He's going to fill it up. He can score. I don't hate him as much as his dad.
2: No, that's the thing.
1: Really
2: it's everything around him.
0: I'm just not going to root for him.
2: Yeah.
1: Right, exactly.
0: He wrecked the entire season of hope. He destroyed a lot of hope, you know, and did a lot. That's some long-term damage. I mean, you're never going to go to a booster for dollars for a player. Get the hell out of here.
1: Well, it's crushing ticket sales, too. Yeah.
0: I think all of this hurts. You know, they did one good thing yesterday with the sport. They're getting closer to just making the eligibility 5 years. Because I did talk to someone whose opinion I really respect about football and said he thinks that this will – slow down some of the transfers because now the mentality of all these guys is I'll find a way to get a 6 year. I'm going to transfer as many times as I can because I'm going to find a way to get a 6 year. I'll sue to get a 7, whatever.
2: Right.
0: And that if we got 5, you know what you have. and that this won't be as much incentive to just jump around for a little bit more money because you know you have a defined number of years.
3: That's right.
0: We'll see if that's right. I thought that was a pretty – and if the hamster wheel slows down and there's less guys transferring, there's less spots open – and that maybe this will lead to some stability because all of this stuff is killing the connection to the
2: program. Oh, it really does. And you're also going and getting 20-year-old players from Europe that you know, have 4 years, 5 years of eligibility from there, and you're like, what?
0: I just think the lack of connection is the biggest problem, the biggest existential problem that they have. So, I don't know. But I thought that was a – I'm like, okay, this person usually has a good long-term view of things. I'm like, I can kind of see that. I can kind of see that. If they have this established 5 year no exception stuff, then
2: Heitner's already gearing up to sue them.
0: Well, of course they are.
2: Yeah.
0: The NFL said, sue me, bleep you.
2: I know.
0: We got to talk about that when we come back.
2: Definitely.
0: I love that somebody had to be the grown up finally. Somebody said, there's a punishment for your crime and we're enforcing it and we have antitrust exemption, so bleep off. And by the way, fill out your form right.
2: Fill out your form right. Oh, and then in a stunning fashion, Sorsby is elected to sue. Yes, they've elected to sue.
0: Do you have another move?
2: No.
0: You're going to sue your future employer. Uh-huh. Okay. So see
2: I'll
0: how this goes.
2: Sue. This kind of reminds me of Rocky V. I'll sue, and he punches him anyway.
0: This was a lesson in how to not handle a crisis. This is the playbook of anti-management of a crisis. Don't do what these guys did.
2: Right.
0: And if you're Texas Tech, how pitiful do you look right
2: now? Oh, it looks awful. I mean, that they come off looking worse than anybody.
0: They really
2: because
0: do.
2: And let's talk about it on the other side. Yeah, we'll do it. Because it's a longer discussion.
0: Yeah, this is. Let's see. If you want to hop online, 267-9680 is the number to get in. UPS Jobs text line 437-9680. Hey, we got somebody saying they're pumping the question on Friday. You got a suggestion of where they may be?
2: Yeah, Goomer and Company. If you haven't already gone and gotten the ring, Goomer and Company has been in business getting people set up since 1971. And I went there when it's time for me to get engaged and Goomer and Company, and I discovered the Goomer difference. I went in with a budget. Jake Goomer and his staff were like, hey, okay, let's see what we can do. These are a couple options that we have that fit your budget, and they're not going to. If you tell them your budget is X,
0: if you really love her, you'd spend this much more.
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5: 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Intercepted! 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The fourth interception thrown by Carson Beck. 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
7: 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We'll have day two of the draft tonight. Ryan Conwell watch and Ryan Conwell statement watch. I actually like that.
8: Yeah.
7: And then,
8: Ryan Conwell's dad will talk at the draft.
7: No, I think
8: Ryan Conwell will talk at the draft.
9: His mom was awesome. I'll say that. Ryan the ACC mom. Tournament, I sat with her during the Miami game.
8: Yeah. Oh, man. Their family's hilarious. They're always texting into the Maben show.
7: Oh, they really? Yeah. Maben's always had that connection with the parents.
8: Oh, yeah.
7: The parents love Maben.
9: Yeah. Well, it's more rummage, I believe. Right?
8: The only time I even get a little taste of that is during pregame shows at LNN.
7: Yeah.
8: A lot of families stop by. Isaac Brown's family unplugged the Comrex a couple different times during the show. Accidentally, not on purpose, but they just kind of...
7: I was going to tell me they fumbled it.
8: No!
7: I don't know if I ran the family or something.
9: Well, we had Ken Savage entertain Chris Bell's parents for about 45
8: minutes.
9: That's
8: right, Chris Bell's parents.
9: We get a lot of players' families at the road game tailgates.
8: Yeah, Ben Perry's families always had stuff.
7: Because you guys are like a safe haven. It's like you're on this road and they're like, wait a minute, there's an oasis in the desert here of home team fans. They've got a big setup. They're wearing Cards gear.
8: Well, and they invite you all invite everybody. Right. It's like come one, come all. So it's pretty cool to see that. We'll get back to that for sure. I'm excited for the Nashville game. You know, I think that, you know, the game against Ole Miss down there is going to be amazing. It's probably still too far to, like, get really kind of, like, geared up for it. But I mean, I don't know what Pete Golding is as a head coach. Do you? I mean, I think Trinidad Chambliss is
7: a
8: great
7: tamperer.
8: Player.
7: I know
8: he's a tamperer. and they got a really good running back in Lacey. But we have a really good running back. So I'm excited.
7: I did love the scolding the NFL gave Brendan Sorsby yesterday.
8: Yes.
7: So
8: can you just read the statement?
7: Oh, my God. So is it – okay, is it – yes. You're right. Let's read the full statement. Because Brendan Sorsby took the NFL for granted. And his lawyers totally misjudged the privilege it is to play in the NFL as if they would just bow down to this guy who has tried to sue his way through everything.
8: Yep.
7: And is said, oh, yeah, I guess I'll do that supplemental draft, which they haven't done in years.
8: Right.
7: And so here, I mean, I think it's worth reading the whole thing.
8: I think it is, too.
7: Dear Mr. Sorsby, we are in receipt of your petition for special eligibility dated June 16, 2026. As announced earlier today, the league has elected not to conduct a supplemental draft this year. Under our collective bargaining agreement, the league retains sole discretion to determine whether it's appropriate to conduct a supplemental draft in any given year. The league has not conducted such a draft for several years, and prior to your submission, the league had no plans to do so this year, as no other player

0: has sought entry. Your petition filed 3 business days before the deadline without any supporting information or documentation and only after abandoning your recent legal litigation efforts to avoid NCAA sanction does not provide a basis for the league to alter those plans. The issues presented by your petition are too significant and too closely tied to the league's core integrity interests to permit meaningful review within the timeline presented. Time for paragraph 2.
1: Wow.
0: The sole reasons identified in your petition for seeking entry into the supplemental draft are that you have been declared ineligible by the NCAA, have exhausted all avenues to continue in the NCAA, and, quote, want to now play in the NFL. The petition provides no information regarding the basis for or timing of the NCAA's decision. Public sources, however, indicate that May 2026, the NCAA issued a determination declaring you permanently ineligible from participation in college athletics based on a sustained pattern of improper gambling activity during your collegiate career at 3 different universities.
1: 3 different universities.
0: The league does not have the complete record of the NCAA investigation, and you did not provide any such materials with your petition. Available information, nonetheless, indicates that over the course of your collegiate career, you knowingly engaged in repeated and significant violation of NCAA rules designed to preserve the integrity of athletic competition. Reported conduct includes placing wagers on your own team and teammates to avoid detection, establishing or funding accounts in the names of intermediaries who place bets on your behalf. There are also reports that you may have violated state criminal law. I don't know which one that one is. That betting on his team? I don't know. Your petition does not address these matters, nor does it demonstrate accountability, what a word, for your conduct or indicate whether or how you would adhere to the league's rules and policies governing the integrity of competition. Instead, even after receiving notice of the NCAA's decision rescinding your eligibility in May, you sought to avoid the consequences of that determination through litigation rather than accepting responsibility for your actions. And you pursued entry into the NFL only after abandoning those efforts. As Commissioner Goodell has emphasized, participation in the NFL is a privilege that carries with it significant responsibilities, including accountability. By all accounts, you're a talented player with potential for future success. We encourage you to focus on preparing for possible entry into the NFL through the 2027 NFL draft. Sincerely, Lawrence Ferrazzani.
1: Ferrazzani.
0: Wow.
1: Yeah.
0: That is a scolding. Hey, you want to be accountability. They may not have been able to hold you accountable in the NCAA, but guess what?
1: We are. And we will. And it was like. And
0: you knew about this in May, and you just thought, oh, I guess I'll just go to the NFL supplemental draft. And you didn't really do what they say you need to do with the application to say, provide the evidence. What was this? You know, even though they know it, they're not stupid. They've kept up with the case. And the whole time they're doing this, I mean, and people were talking even a week ago about, you know, the supplemental draft, like, yeah, he hadn't applied yet, you know?
1: Yeah, and it really, I mean, the NFL's had a couple instances of this with Calvin Ridley and Jameson Williams and guys like that have been suspended for a year. You know, you do this, you kind of know the consequences, and the NFL's like, listen, you're not going to do this at Texas Tech and Cincinnati and Indiana, and then when it's uncovered, just come into our league.
0: Right.
1: You know, after we're suspending players for a year for doing the same thing, no. And the NFL was quiet. They stayed very quiet.
0: You're right. You're right.
1: They didn't ever chime in and say, you know what, if you
0: they should have been in communication with them the whole time. Hey, what do we
1: –
0: his agent should have been in communication the whole time. Hey, what do we need to do with the supplemental draft? Because you haven't had one. They just thought it was a foregone conclusion that they would just be able to get what they wanted from a league and go, yeah. But the best take was Rapoli.
2: Yep, that's what I was going to say.
1: Hey, Rapoli's all over.
0: Louisville Kings looking pretty good right about now. Come on, Redmond, get him.
2: I got to give McAvick his due. He said, I see him more as a Houston gambler.
0: Yeah.
2: I'm like, oh,
0: which is
2: good.
0: Where the other guy that got popped for gambling, Iowa State.
1: He was there.
0: That's where he played.
1: He did play for the gamblers. Yeah. They have a history of that. Now, I do think that this comes off, like, number one, great for the NFL. Great for the NCAA for kind of
0: the NCAA
1: holding,
0: finally
1: holding
0: got someone.
1: Line.
0: Yes, the NCAA has a partner in this to a certain extent. Of all right, anybody else wants to try this crap?
1: Yeah,
0: we'll let them know.
1: And it comes off really bad for Texas Tech, but it is awful for his agent because his agent, number one, not prepared for this. And I kind of wonder, like, if you hear this in May and you're like, oh my god, what do we do? Yeah. And you kind of fall on a sword and you're like, yeah, I probably, you know, I understand. I probably can't play college football. I'm going to appeal and to see if they'll hear my plea. Okay, they don't want they said no, they won't do it. Fall on the sword and say, you know, NFL, will you have me? Mm-hmm. But instead, the way that they went about it, I think, was off-putting to a lot of people in the NFL. And the NFL might have been like, it might have been this anyway, because you did gamble on your team or on the sport from three different schools. It's not like, and you try to conceal it. You knew it was wrong.
0: Yeah.
1: And that's the other thing. It's like, it's not like you did something and you were like, I did not know that I was.
0: What?
1: That
0: that's a rule?
1: Yeah. I saw the other day that if you publish every single law, it's like 30,000 laws. Like, it's like 30,000 laws.
0: Okay.
1: And like, part of the law is like, you can't, ignorance of the law doesn't mean that you're, you know.
0: No defense.
1: But it's like, if there's 30,000 laws, like, I feel like I'm not going to know all of them. Like,
2: how many of the 30,000 are broken every Friday and Saturday night in the Highlands?
0: don't do this to him. What are you doing?
1: Pretty regularly, I would think.
2: But no, if the Sorsby situation, you do need to realize also he's dealing with a very serious addiction, and he's in serious rehab. Mm-hmm. So we have to
0: 30 days tread clear right up. Yeah.
1: You're healed.
2: 30 days, you're done gambling. Yeah. Good job, bud.
1: You're healed. I think that this is a guy who's learning a very expensive lesson.
0: Yeah. And this is a case study in PR. If you had just, you get that suspension and you go, you know, you just fall on a sword. So, yeah, I've got a problem. I'm going to deal with it. I hope to go to the supplemental draft in the NFL.
1: If they'll have me.
0: Right, exactly. If they'll have me. This is, you know, my mistake. And right. I got to own up. Instead, sue this, sue that. You got the jackasses with that video. That's an all-timer.
1: They didn't help.
0: No, they did not help.
1: They didn't help.
0: No.
1: Because it was off-putting to the whole organization. You had attorney generals, and I'm sure.
0: Yeah, the dumbest move was the Texas attorney general coming out on offense and telling somebody in Oklahoma what they can't do.
1: That's right. And so I think as soon as you saw that, maybe that was the line, because it goes to Congress and they're all meeting in D.C. and Goodell's, you know, chiming in too about, you know, the College Sports Act, Save College Sports Act. And I think he was like, listen, this guy is a poster child for, like, what's wrong with college. We're not bringing him into our organization.
0: And
1: this whole process. So, you know, had he fallen on the sword, maybe the result's still the same result here. But
0: Keith Point is right. 30,000 laws, why you don't talk to the police. You could admit to all kinds of stuff you didn't know was you.
1: That's a great point. Never even thought about that.
2: Put down in my notebook.
0: Right. Yeah. That's a really, really good point.
1: Why won't you talk to us? Because there are like 30,000 laws and I don't know all of them.
2: You know, hablo inglés.
0: It's a great point.
1: Yeah, there are 30,000 laws and I don't know all of them.
0: That is information for life there, right there.
1: Yeah. Yeah. So I was reading that. I was like, how many laws are printed in the United States that you could violate at any moment? Yeah. There's like 30,000 of them. So.
0: But it's time to grow up, man. There you go. I mean, that's. The NFL came in and said, okay, y'all had fun suing your way at the NCAA and kicking them in the teeth of their rule book and getting local judges. We're the NFL. You ain't coming into our league this year because we've decided to hold you accountable. And don't treat us like like your last chance you. You know,
1: right.
0: Okay, I guess I got to go to the supplemental draft. No. We're not going to go. Honestly, when you have an NFL draft, there's all this vetting and there's all this time. And they're like, no,
1: right?
0: We're not stopping our world for you. The league, you ever wonder? You know, the league is bigger. The shield is bigger than any player. This is it, right here. Go ahead, Craig. You're going to jump in.
2: I don't know if Sorsby's worth all this talk and chatter.
0: Is he really that good? Yeah.
2: Like, I know his stats were great last year, but I mean, if you look at the game log, I think he had like 8 touchdowns against Northwestern State.
0: Yeah, I mean, I don't know.
2: We're talking like this is the next Tom Brady. Like, it's already a done thing.
0: It's a different question. It's a good question. It's an entirely different question of we're going to do all this for this guy?
2: Exactly. That's kind of my point. So we've done this from, like, it's not us only. Every news outlet, every sports news outlet has done this for a month.
0: Mm-hmm.
2: It's like, is he really that good?
1: I think that's part of it, too. Like, if this is
0: I mean, I'm going to miss the content.
1: Yeah, if this is Caleb Williams, right? If this is Caleb Williams and he's at USC and he's a Heisman Trophy winner and he gets caught doing this, does the NFL hold a supplemental draft for a guy who might be the number one overall pick? You know, instead, this is a guy that was, you know, not a first rounder, probably a third or fourth rounder, a good player, but not somebody that you want to, that's going to set the world on fire, or probably even start for an organization. So do you want to, you know, kind of burn up your equity with the public to bring him in? And then what happens if he's not cured? If his 30-day rehab stint doesn't do it, you catch him doing it again. And then you opened up and did a supplemental draft for him, and then he places bets on the Chargers. I mean, what does that do?
0: Right.
1: I mean, you know, so it's, right. the juice no, isn't
0: I mean,
1: worth the
0: I
1: squeeze.
0: Mean, yeah, I would think he's learned. I don't think the guy's really got a gambling problem. I think he just does whatever a kid that age does now, and they're betting $10 on the next pitch.
2: Right. He's a normal adult male, adolescent male.
0: Yeah, I mean, people go, oh, 90,000. Okay, I bet he was down like $2,000.
2: The only issue is betting the under on one of his teammates. That's the issue.
0: Yeah, that's a big
2: that, – that's the
0: it's
2: one.
0: It's all an issue. It's all an issue of you can't play. I mean, the whole – I think the – he's got this gambling problem. I think that's overblown.
1: Yeah.
0: But it's also very obvious that that's the rule that you can't break. And I mean, so it doesn't matter that I think it's overblown. If you did it once, it's the most basic tenet.
1: And it lays down a precedent, too, that you can't gamble in college and go to the NFL.
0: Yeah.
1: You can't do this and not have repercussions to every single player, because there hasn't been special treatment here.
0: Yeah.
1: This is a good player that was going to make $5 million at Texas Tech.
0: Jesus.
1: And he cost himself that money. Now, he cost himself his money before he even did it.
0: Actions have consequences, and it took the NFL to step in and deliver the consequences. That the big boy league had to do. I mean, the NCAA rule book is obviously a disaster. It's been unconstitutional. It's been proven that. They got to rip it up and start over. The NFL doesn't have to do that. NFL's got collective right out of the gate, they cited their collective bargaining agreement, which, by the way, you're going to have to sign into that players association to
1: be
0: a part of it.
1: Yes.
0: So good luck suing.
1: Yeah, you're not a part of our.
0: Do you want anyone on your side?
1: No.
0: Like, do you
1: doesn't.
0: Want? It's the best thing he needs to do is shut up and go away for a year. Train. Do hell, the guy at the Louisville Kings, the quarterback we had on, he had to go out
1: Chandler
0: and train for a year.
1: He
0: you
1: did.
0: Know? I mean, look at that. That guy's belief in him. He didn't have all these tools. And I'm not saying, you know, he's probably going to get an invite to an NFL roster. I don't know if he'll make it. But he isn't the first guy that might have to do this. You know, so.
1: Well, and Sorsby and his attorney immediately released a statement.
0: Because we need the Jerky Boys thing. Sue me, sue everybody.
1: They said,
0: that's all they do.
1: It is a violation of the CBA and law. We will pursue this immediately with the NFLPA.
0: Shocking. Really? Yeah. You're going to sue the NFLPA? Okay, NFLPA is going to be like, I'd love to have that.
1: Well, they're
0: going to
1: see if the NFLPA will sue the NFL to do that, to allow another member into their CBA.
0: I'll be stunned if the Players Association gives them.
1: They're still reeling for their problems that they had last year with embezzlement.
0: But that's different. I mean, this has to do with player participation in the league. And the Players Association, I'm sure, is pretty damn clear on, you know, they're not, I don't, you know, you can't do this, dude. And you know, you're trying to act as one individual player bigger in the league, and we represent all the players.
1: Yeah.
0: All right.
1: So you have this statement released.
0: I'll be curious. I would be surprised, but I'll be very curious if they do go to bat for him.
1: Yeah.
0: I think they owe it to their other players to not go to bat for him.
1: I agree with that. And I think you just read a statement where it was like Hulk was low-keying you. Right, like the Hulk is just thrashing you one side to the other, and then you're.
0: It's like Evander Holyfield, come on, and get your whooping, Charlie.
1: Come out here, get your whooping, Charlie Stein. And he comes out and he's like, "We're gonna sue." Did you just not read what they wrote to you? Did you just not read that?
0: They're not going to have a supplement. You're going to sue them to make them have a supplemental draft based on what you're not even in the league. You're not part of the Players Association.
1: An incomplete application.
0: Yeah.
1: Yes, so it was. That's as big of a thrashing as I've ever seen. Yeah.
0: This isn't the NCAA's rule book that you're going against, bro.
1: That's right.
0: It's not it.
1: And so Kessler, his attorney, they've done, and then his agent Slavin, the Texas Tech board, they used up some equity on this, and so it's a nasty situation. Thank God we did not get Brendan Sorsby here at U of L.
0: Yeah,
1: like because it's wrecking their year. Down there at Texas Tech, they can't find a replacement. And then they burn up a lot of capital, a lot of good. Like, Texas Tech has done a lot of good work. Cody Campbell, too, had done a lot of good work of, like, building up a reputation for, like, hey, you know, you can do this. This is what happens when you build an inclusive model.
0: Mm-hmm.
1: But now, I mean, a lot of that's like, this is what's wrong with sports.
0: Yeah. But you could do this with the NCAA. You just, it's not, it's just, no, it's the NFL. It's going to be fun to watch, though. be fun to watch.
1: Yeah.
0: I mean, that was that. I mean, reading those that letter, I mean, it was just one just haymaker after another.
1: Have you ever seen the NFL ever rip somebody like that?
0: Just methodically, too.
1: A lot of times this player has violated their PED rules.
0: And number one, you might have broken the law. We don't know. You're betting on your teammates. That inside information? Is that, you know, I mean, I think that's what they're referencing.
1: I think what
0: they're
1: saying is that you're in Texas and you're asking somebody outside of that state where gambling is not prohibited to bet on sports, which I think is a pretty loose interpretation.
0: Yeah, that'd be
1: that happens to me every derby. Hey, can you put this on that player or that horse? You know, yeah, sure, you know, like type thing.
0: Yeah, not a lot of arrests for proxy betting. You know.
1: I wouldn't think so. But because it happens all the time.
0: Yeah.
1: You're going to throw the whole world in jail? Like,
0: no. So it's
1: go arrest all of Churchill Downs.
0: But at least they said, you know, at least threw it out there.
1: Yeah.
0: Threw it out there. That's all they did was throw it out there. That was the only limb they went out on. The rest of it was just matter of fact. Boom, boom, boom, boom.
1: That's right.
0: Damn. All right, we'll continue along here, 267-9680, our number to get in, UPS Jobs, text line, 437-9680. We'll have night two of the draft, and you said ESPN's got, Conwell is like the fifth guy.
1: Fifth guy available.
0: All right.
1: We'll see if that what that translates
0: see what that does. 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
1: Back in here, we got Reds Brewers tonight coming your way. Then we got LSL. LSL, well, you know, LSL probably threw a live listening on the NBA draft because they go 7 to 9. Our draft coverage starts at 9, but I'm sure Ethan, you know, they'll want to hear the picks if it's
2: Ron Conwell. Yes. Yeah, absolutely.
1: Ron.

0: Conroe.
1: Wait for the glowing statement about what a great player and how he persevered and played through pain as
0: a true
1: Louisville Cardinal.
0: A true Louisville Cardinal.
1: God, I want to write that statement.
0: Yeah.
1: You know?
0: Pat Kelsey's already written it, I guarantee you. Yeah. And, you know, we're moving on. We're moving forward with Flory Benunga, Jackson Shellstad, and Carter Knox.
1: Long-time cards,
0: Adrian Woolley.
1: Loyal to the bird.
0: Loyal to the bird. Mm-hmm. Well, Carter
2: loyal
0: Knox.
2: Loyal to the check.
1: Yeah, I know.
0: Well, but Carter Knox came to Louisville, and, you know, if you listen to the KP Mafia, he would never be a Cardinal if unless.
1: That's the funniest part. That last-ditch pathetic effort of, well, Carter Knox is going to visit. Uh-huh.
0: Yeah. Carter Knox is a nice player, but true freshman Carter Knox isn't going to save your job.
1: But compadre. Right. And he was obviously using him as a, you know, as a human shield.
0: Exactly.
1: And we're not. Not that dumb.
0: No.
1: You are. We're not.
0: No. Don't. Please don't leave. Please don't let us have a true freshman here.
1: Awesome.
0: I mean, true freshmen, you see the draft that you just watched.
1: Mm-hmm.
0: They can be very valuable. That draft is abnormal. What happened last night at the draft, I don't think you'll see that next year. The true freshman. You know, the
1: well, I mean, that's the way it was for so long. It was the one and dones, right?
0: But, I mean DePanza, Michael Brown, you had Darius Acuff. I mean, you go through the list of the top 20 there. And then Michigan, you know, it's not surprising that the national championship team had three players in the first round.
1: No.
0: You know, so that kind of tells you what it takes. And when you're going into the transfer portal and you're like, okay, how do we go get a winning formula? Well, you go get the best players.
1: Yeah.
0: And I think we did a lot of that. Now, do we have three first rounders on this team? I don't think so. But, like, I think that this draft here is a little abnormal.
3: 93, 9, 10, the noon. You'll hear we have six first rounders.
1: Yeah. He's rough, man. He's rough. Oh, man.
0: Was that a shot at Maben or Rummage?
3: Rummage. Both. You have the Mexican player went 21st.
1: Yeah.
3: Kareem Lopez. We didn't find many of those guys yesterday when we were looking.
0: No, off those New Zealand breakers. Really did a lot of work. I read up on him a little bit. We talked
1: ready
0: about
1: to have a take on this guy.
0: Apparently, like, blew up over there in the NBL or whatever the New Zealand league is. So, like, he tore it up over there.
1: Up in the New Zealand.
0: First time I've ever seen a guy from Mexico probably get drafted. So it's pretty cool to see that. It's pretty neat. But think about it. DePanza, Peterson, Boozer, Caleb Wilson, you know, Michael Brown, Darius Acuff, Kingston Flemings. Yeah. Like, those are all true freshmen last year.
1: Yeah.
0: They're all drafted in the top 10.
1: And they look like they should have been.
0: Yeah, Nate Amit, 13th.
1: Mm-hmm.
0: You know, you have a serious amount of talent.
1: Well, part of it is, too, if you're not going to be in the top 15, even if you're a first-round pick, you're staying in school to make more money for a few more years.
0: Oh, boy. And did you see Jeff Goodman this last night?
3: Chin?
1: No, I did not.
0: The chin?
1: I did not. So
0: you know how he's vindictive? You know how vindictive he is?
1: Well, you wouldn't know anything about that.
0: No. With the first round complete, this is from Jeff Goodman.
1: Okay.
0: Three guys that had eligibility and opted to remain in the draft that were not selected. Isaiah Evans from Duke. Agent is Thad Fauché of Wasserman. He said Henry Vassar, agent Jason Rand of Wasserman. Malik Thomas, Arkansas, agent Sam Permut of Rock Nation. He goes out there and puts their agent name on that.
1: For which guys, though? This was
0: for all three players that were that had eligibility remaining. And opted to stay in the draft and were not selected in the first round. Basically saying you cost your client money because had they come back to college, they would have made
1: Evans more money. Not going huge news, right? Wasn't he projected like lottery?
0: Yeah, I mean, he's the number one player available.
1: Yeah, but he should have been in the top 15, wasn't he?
0: I would have thought at least top 25. Like, had to be a first rounder.
1: Wasserman got some explaining to do. An agent. Is this a certified agent? Is this an NBA?
0: Well, these are agencies, Wasserman, Wasserman and Rock Nations.
1: Right, so, but I'm saying, are these guys really NBA agents or are these, quote, college agents?
0: Yeah, these are NBA
1: absolutely
0: agents.
1: Nothing,
0: so Jeff Goodman's like, we're putting your names out there.
1: Yeah.
0: This is bad advice, bad guidance.
1: Yeah.
0: Because I think if Isaiah Evans goes back to college, it's the free market, you know, what he gets. Way more than he's going to get now.
1: Oh, golly.
0: You know, and
1: now you would just be hoping you don't get drafted today, trying to sue your way back into college.
0: Right. There's no way
1: Milan
0: Momcilovic, if he's in that spot, that he makes more than what he's going to make at Kentucky.
1: That's true.
0: And so I think Milan Monsilic made a great decision.
1: Yeah.
0: By, you know, financially to go to Kentucky and go and come back to college. Now, could he have played well? Could he have played well? Got drafted today, and got his second contract, all that stuff. Yes, but if you're talking about guaranteed money, the choice for, you know, all three of these players would be to have gone back to college.
1: Yes, not even close to me. They make way more than second round pick. So Momcilovic made the right decision.
0: I think he did. I mean,
1: there's not even a question. He's been like a second rounder.
0: Right? I think he would have been. I mean, Koa Pete was the last pick, and I'm actually surprised. He was one of those, do I go, do I stay, or do I go, guys?
1: Mm-hmm.
0: He got drafted with the last pick in the first round. He very, very easily could have been the first pick in the second round, and that's a much different place to be, and he's the very last one there. So kind of interesting to see kind of that happen, too. So Koa Pete, he very nearly went back to Arizona. Very, very nearly.
1: Yeah.
0: So.
1: All right. We got Greg Galliott from the Bats Online. There's a lot going on with transactions, with guys going up, guys going down. Mark's been calling Hunter Green out, and then he pitches last night. So we'll have to set the record straight in all this. So good morning, Greg Galliott.
2: Good morning, sir. Yeah, we're running the shuttle bus up and down I-71 right now to Cincinnati for sure. So pretty soon we're going to have the entire red squad here, it seems like. So.
1: Yeah.
0: Well, they haven't.
2: One at a time.
0: They haven't scored in two games in nine innings. So, so send them all down for me, Greg. Send them all down.
2: Well, it may happen. TJ Friedel's with us right now trying to get his bat fixed. So he's actually playing pretty well for us. So hopefully he's getting his confidence back, and maybe he'll be on his way back to Cincinnati here soon.
1: Well, it's got to be exciting to see these guys come down and you know, perform. I mean, it's, you know, because you always hear about, oh, so-and-so's on a rehab assignment. When it's right in front of your face, though, it's pretty cool.
2: Yeah, we had a good crowd last night, and Hunter looked really solid. I mean, he only pitched four innings. I guess the pitch count the Reds pretty much prescribed for him for the evening, but he looks strong. I would assume he'll probably make another start for us, possibly maybe Sunday. We'll wait to see what happens with that. Emilio Pagan, the closer for the Reds, is slated to be with us at some point this week to start getting some work in, working his way back to the Reds and getting healthy. So slowly we're piecing together at least the pitching staff of the Reds. And like you guys said, though, they need to start scoring some runs. I mean, my goodness, they're getting good starting pitching. They're just not getting any run support. And the thing that really bothers me is the alarming rate that they strike out and don't put the ball in play. And that's just – it was a problem last year, and it's risen its head again this year. And
0: last two games,
2: a lot of good pitching.
0: 27 strikeouts in the last two games for the Reds.
2: Yeah, yeah.
0: That's a lot of strikeouts.
2: Yeah, it is. And, again, not putting the ball in play and forcing the defense to do something, it just makes it too easy, especially when you're playing clubs like Milwaukee. You don't need to do that. The interesting thing is, though, the Reds are only four games out of the wild card right now. So – they could get themselves well and get some offense going. I mean, they could find themselves right in the hunt here for a wild card spot.
1: Man, you're an optimist, Greg. God bless your optimism.
0: Well, I mean, think about what he just said. Mm-hmm. Pagan, their closer, he like had like a hamstring injury. They haven't had Hunter Green all year, and they got Ellie De La Cruz back last night. Mm-hmm. They're still in contention.
1: Well, he's always consistent. You don't have to worry about him going to
2: cold. But the way I'm looking at it is you're picking up Hunter Green possibly and Pagan. That's like picking up two all-stars and adding them to your team. So,
0: yes.
2: Yeah, you got to be an optimist when you look at it that way. So.
0: But neither one of those guys can hit. That's the problem, Greg.
1: Yeah.
2: That is true.
1: I mean, everyone in that division has a positive run differential, and the Reds are minus 49.
0: They're right there.
2: Yeah.
1: They're last. I mean, they're right there.
0: No, but they're right there within the division. Yeah. I mean, you think, like, they're only five games back from the Cards.
1: Okay. All right. God.
2: And what's interesting is we are one of the top offensive teams in the International League and have been all season long. So, I mean, J.J. Bleday started with us. So Lowe started with us. So, I mean, guys are having great starts with us, go up there and seem to struggle. So we'll see how it goes.
1: So Greg Galliott with us here from the Bats. And, yeah, I mean, look, baseball, I guess you got to be an optimist because you play 162 games, you get your heart broken all summer long. To make, you know, if you're on even a good team, you lose, you know, a bunch of games. But, yeah, I mean, you got to do it. You got to do it.
2: Yeah, and we enjoy playing baseball sometimes with the lights out like we did over the weekend.
1: What the hell happened there?
2: That was a lot of fun.
1: Yeah,
2: Cosmic baseball was a blast. Mm-hmm. And, seeing Lincoln Cotholtz throw out a first pitch, I could tell that gentleman played some baseball somewhere in high school because he got up to the plate pretty good. And, boy, he is a large person. That looked like I was talking to Josh Allen. So
1: really?
2: U of L's got themselves a large person there at the quarterback position.
1: Wow. Yeah, I mean, he did. Like, we looked it up yesterday. He was like a sub 2 ERA or something. Hit a bunch of home runs. I mean, yeah, he's got an impressive baseball resume, for sure.
2: He does. But what was cool about the whole Cosmic Baseball experience was probably 60-70% of our crowd both days were coming in from 2 to 3 hours to
1: really?
2: 5 hours away. I talked to people from Atlanta, from St. Louis. And what was really neat, and I just keep harping on this, they were so impressed with our ballpark. They could not believe this was a AAA ballpark. They thought it was like a miniature major league ballpark. And I think sometimes we are so close to it and we see it every mm-hmm. day. We just take it for granted. But we, you know, when you drive around the country, there's just not too many ballparks like Louisville Slugger Field for minor league baseball. So, and I think that's one of the reasons Major League Baseball is having their fall meetings here this October for all 120 minor league teams.
1: Oh, wow.
2: They're that impressed with our facility. So, yeah.
1: Yeah, I mean, these pictures are great. I mean, to have that full of a crowd and they've come. So what is it? It's, you turn the lights out and you just
2: basically play the first 4 innings in regular baseball. It's got a lot of a banana feel to it. A lot of loud music continuously playing. Then they take about a half an hour to 40-minute break, change into their glow-in-the-dark uniforms. We change out the bases, put glow-in-the-dark bases in, glow-in-the-dark chalk line, the whole bit. And then we turn the lights out, and the last 3 to 4 innings are played in black lights that they have installed in the stadium. And it was pretty neat. It really was. And to watch glow-in-the-dark baseballs just sailing around the ballpark, it's a little different. And I would assume they'll probably be back next year because they were raving about their experience here in Louisville and how well they were treated and how beautiful the ballpark was and how much fun it was to play in it. So I think we'll see these guys back next year. And we're already talking with Banana Baseball right now, maybe about a return visit by one of their teams next year. So a lot in store for the ballpark for 2027.
1: No, it looks great there. So today we got I got an early one today as you guys are back in town.
2: Yeah.
1: So.
2: Little lunchtime baseball at 12:05. We're playing St. Mm-hmm. Paul, the Minnesota Twins AAA farm team. And tomorrow night is our Thrifty Thursday, which is really taking off. $4 tickets to get in and sit in the outfield, $4 hot dogs, $2 popcorn, $2 Pepsis, and $2 ice cream cups. That's on each and every Thursday night. Friday night, we got a big fireworks show. We've got a tribute a little bit to Taylor Swift. It's A Life of a Louisville Bat, kind of a takeoff on her album. So we're going to have some fun with that with the Girl Scouts. And then Saturday night's our big night. Since we're not home, guys, for either July 3 or July 4, we've taken our fireworks inventory that we would normally shoot during that time frame. We're going to shoot it this Saturday night after not only the game, which is going to start early at 5:05. And the reason we're starting at 5:05 is after our game's over, Bronson Arroyo, the former Reds and Red Sox star pitcher, has a country band, and they're going to perform on our outfield grass, taking us up to the fireworks show. So big night, Saturday night. It's our tribute to backyard baseball. I think everybody in the age group that we're talking to right now probably played some backyard baseball. Pablo Sanchez will be at the ballpark for a meet and greet. And we're going to play as the Louisville Melonheads as a tribute to backyard baseball. And St. Paul is going to play as the St. Paul Fishes. And then we're going to go to St. Paul here in a few weeks, and we're going to reverse it and take our Melonheads jerseys with us and play up there as the Melonheads. So we're going to have some fun with backyard baseball. But we always have fun at Louisville Slugger Field. And if you'd like more information about this and all the great events we've got coming up, including Nothing Night coming back on Wednesday, July 8th.
1: I love that.
2: Because of the national furor that it created going around the country with all the national attention it drew. That's coming back. So go to batsbaseball.com for all the information and to buy your tickets.
1: That's fantastic. No, it really did seem so. You do announce the batters, right? Like that's what you do.
2: Yeah, that's it.
1: Yeah,
2: but you can hear the ball hit the mitt. You can hear the ball hit the crack of the bat. There's no walk. That's the part the players don't like. They don't like the fact there's no walk-up
1: music. Yeah.
2: So few of the guys were singing their walk-up songs in the dugout, just trying to get themselves in the mood like a normal night and a normal trip to the plate would be. So it was pretty funny. But fans had fun with it. It's certainly drew a lot of national attention, so we're going to run it back on Wednesday, July the 8th. So it should be a lot of fun.
1: Now, on the life of a showgirl, i.e. life of a Louisville bat, can you give us a hint of what something might be?
2: We're trying to tap dance around, trying not to get in trouble with the Swifties.
1: Boy, you better be careful with that one, man. I mean, that is the all-timer to dance around. My God.
2: I know.
1: Playing with fire.
2: We've got a really fun band that's going to play during our happy hour on Friday night. We start at 5:30, open the gates for dollar beer from 5:30 to 7:15. My friends from General GE Appliances, a lot of the executives are there, have created their own garage band. And get this for a name. They're called Spin Cycle. So they're going to perform during our happy hour, and we're going to have a lot of fun with that. So it should be a really party atmosphere, I think, at the ballpark this Friday night. And the cool thing is dollar beer from 5:30 to 7:15, but then at game time at 7:15, the beer price only goes up to $3 for the rest of the night. Mm. Plus, we have $6 margaritas each and every Friday night. So we're having a lot of fun at Slugger Field this year. It's been a fun year. We competed pretty well for the first half title. We didn't win it. Memphis won it. So we started out last night with a win, so we're 1-0 for the second half, and we'll see where it takes us.
1: Now, does Arroyo play, does he cover songs, or does he play his own stuff, or how does that work?
2: Plays his own stuff, yeah.
1: Mm. Okay.
2: Yep, he's trying to launch his country career, so we're looking forward to having him, so it'll be a lot of fun with him.
1: All right, Greg, well, it's a lot going on out there. Gets underway today, and batsbaseball.com, and we'll look forward to it, man.
2: Thanks for having me on, guys. Have a great day. Right,
1: appreciate it. There you go. Greg Galliott with the Bats hanging out with us. So, yeah, they got a noon 12:05 start today.
0: 12:05 start today. I love going out to the Bats games with my family.
1: You're not going out.
0: I'm not going out there today.
1: I mean, you're getting ready to say
0: it. I'm not going today. I got stuff to do, but I like taking my kids. We go to a couple a year.
1: Great. You can hear it coming, right?
3: I like the backyard baseball night. That's pretty cool.
1: Yeah.
3: For people my age, I mean, that grew up playing that game.
1: Okay. I don't know names. Was it a game?
3: It was a PC game.
1: Because, I mean, I think of backyard baseball, they're like playing backyard baseball.
0: No,
3: this was a
0: baseball.
3: PC game for Windows computers. And
1: I did not.
3: And the players had cards and like abilities. Late 90s, early
1: 2000s.
3: So it hits with like my generation.
1: Okay. Yeah, because
3: that's what he said. Pablo, you could pick like characters they had in the game and then like MLB guys and make like a little backyard baseball team. You were playing in like, I mean, little cool, you know, street parks and everything. It was a cool little game, you know. But yeah, Pablo Sanchez, one of the characters, he said meet and greet with Pablo Sanchez, and I'm picturing some little Mexican from outside Home Depot with the little
0: Pablo.
3: Yeah. Like some of the listeners that don't know backyard baseball.
1: Yeah, I don't know it at all. Yeah.
3: Yeah, I mean, it was just a little video game.
0: I know what it is. I don't think I ever played it, so it might be more.
1: It was only on PC.
3: They might have taken it to some of the other consoles, but it came out on PC. They had like. Backyard football was really popular too. Baseball, soccer.
1: But were like any of the players supposed to be someone else? Like
3: no,
1: they were just their own.
3: They had their own like pro players that you could feel the team with their made up players and pro players.
1: Okay,
3: so, yeah,
1: okay,
0: yeah. And the Reds suck.
1: Yeah.
3: Well, I just saw they're showing Cubs highlights and guys were hitting home plate and scoring runs.
0: That's pretty wild. I mean, that's a revolutionary thing. We had 27 strikeouts, like. They have literally, like, the only time they've scored in the last two games is when they put a runner on second to start the 10th inning.
1: You got to spot them a leadoff double, or they can't score.
0: Or they can't score. So, yeah, they absolutely stink right now. They absolutely are terrible right now. And
1: it's going to get worse. I hate to break it to you,
0: Well, Ellie Bat was back yesterday for the first night.
1: So he can go 0-20 to start his rehab and then his comeback?
0: But then the problem is that if you get your closer and you get your number one starter, you still can't score. The problem is still can't score. Hunter Green is not going to step into the box and hit one over the fence. You know, Pagan is not going to do that either. Ellie might, but like you got to have something else around him.
1: Yeah.
3: J.J. Bleday, well.
0: He started with the bats. Nathaniel Lowe started with the bats. Like they are good players, but like are they going to, you know, win the division in the NL Central? Yeah.
1: Probably not.
0: Like, no, like you gotta have something. You gotta have more pop. Eugenio Suarez isn't gonna get it done. You need to get Schwarber.
1: Yeah, I mean, there's a sadness in your voice right now.
0: They did not go and get
1: there's
0: Schwarber.
1: A sadness in your voice.
0: And he's hitting 3 home runs in a night.
1: Mm-hmm.
0: And you can't get 3 runs in 2 days. You can't get any runs in 2 days.
1: Yeah.
0: So, yeah, it's bad. All right. Cannot score.
1: Well, thoughts and prayers.
0: They'll probably have 20 tonight or something. But
1: I think you look at their division, every single team has a green number next to it in terms of positive runs, and they are minus 46, whatever it is.

0: Yeah,
1: they're not. It's not going to get better. They've peaked, Mark. That's the tough part. They've already peaked.
0: They're minus 49.
1: They've peaked.
0: I mean, the Dodgers.
1: You've already had your best moments of the Reds here.
0: The Dodgers are plus 143. The Brewers are plus 122.
1: Yeah. There's a lot of top-heavy, talent.
0: It's funny. The Central Division in the AL is all negative run differential.
1: Yeah, the teams that are good are great, it looks like.
0: Yeah, the Yankees. You got the Braves, the Brewers, the Dodgers. They all have massive run differentials, but then the rest of the league really doesn't have.
1: It's insane in the American League. There's only two teams in the whole league that are plus run differential. The entire American League, two total teams.
0: Wild?
1: The rest of them are negative.
0: Say it out.
1: How's that? That's almost like, how's it possible? I guess when they played interleague games, the National League teams have crushed them. But my God, you look at that, and that's just. Two teams in the entire American League are positive on run differential. I mean, that's almost mathematically impossible.
0: Well, it's the NL Central is killing. I mean, the NL Central is the murderer's row because they're all solid. Like the Brewers, the Cardinals, the Cubs, the Pirates, the Reds. Like, you know, talk about how stinky the Reds are, but they are actually, if you put them in a different division, what's their record? Like, you know, so put them in the AL Central.
1: They would be fourth place in the AL West, damn it.
0: If they were in the AL Central, would they not be leading the league?
1: No, they'd be in fourth place.
0: No, I mean, but they'd play a totally different schedule.
1: Oh, well.
0: You know what I mean? Like, they'd play a totally different schedule.
2: Move the goalposts a little bit.
1: Boy, there's a lot of ifs.
0: I know.
1: A lot of ifs.
2: Oh, the Reds have only given up seven runs in the last four games. I mean, you got to
0: their pitching is unbelievable.
2: Yeah, get some positives.
0: They've got unbelievable
2: pitching.
0: They won
2: the series against the Yankees. I mean, you should be floating.
1: Too bad there's no draws in baseball. The Reds might be good. You could get a zero.
2: I can't do soccer.
1: See, here's what you got
2: to
1: do.
2: You get to the knockout stage.
1: Here's what you got to do. You bet. You start out the way you like to do your tiers of like a player's points. Do it with the under 3.5, under 2.5, under 1.5, under 1.5. And as time goes by, you buy back and hedge.
2: I see what you're saying. That like, is a that, smart play.
1: Because that's how you do your what do you call it? Not your tiering of those points.
2: I call it a ladder.
1: Yeah, a ladder. Okay. So it's like a reverse ladder. So then you're rooting. It's the only sport where it's kind of fun to bet for
2: defense,
1: the under.
2: Yeah.
1: And so then as it gets like yesterday, one of those games ended in a tie. I got it plus 790 for
0: it's probably the British game.
1: I think that's what it was. And then. So then you're waiting, and you're waiting. You're like, all right, well, now buy that back. Make a little profit there. Get that to plus money. And then you do your stair step back up. So,
2: smart. And absolutely.
0: Then witch doctors, they put it on Harry Kane. They put it on Harry Kane.
1: Oh, because he had it. He had the ball in his foot. I mean.
0: He did not look like a superstar.
1: No.
0: When you talk about all the other superstars that we've seen in this tournament so far, they all look like superstars.
1: Yeah.
0: But then not against Ghana. Not Harry Kane against Ghana. No.
1: It's a kryptonite. Ghana.
0: The curse worked.
1: Yeah.
0: You know, so that witch doctor put it on him. Now, he didn't die. He didn't, like,
1: leave. No, but he didn't score. I mean,
0: he only had one shot on goal that I saw. You know, he did not look like Mbappe or Messi or Cristiano Ronaldo.
1: We were watching that, and they ran some cool play on a free kick. That everybody's waiting for Ronaldo to take it, and the other dude just slides in and just goes, oh, you didn't see me here, huh? You thought Ronaldo was going to take it, huh?
0: They all set up for Ronaldo to take the shot, the whole thing.
1: The funny thing is when they do this, because these teams are doing this now, there's always a guy who has to lay on the ground with his back to the action.
0: Isn't that wild?
1: Because if everybody jumps, then they would just kick it underneath their feet.
0: Right.
1: So he's got to be the shield there. But he's got to have his back to it because he can't hit his hands.
0: Can't hit his hands
1: or
0: his face.
1: Yeah.
0: He also needs to be able to get up and see what's going on, too. The added benefit of being able to see the ricochet.
1: Do you put your best player or worst player on the ground? Find out your best. But I wouldn't think you'd want your worst because you're going to have to be pretty athletic to pop up and figure out what's going on.
0: I think you want whoever can clear the ball because if it ricochets off the goalie, you want a guy who can handle the ball and kind of defend a ricochet. I don't know. But, that's probably a conversation for Chase.
1: Chase, yes. Yeah. Break down is it like the kid you stick in right field in Little League? I don't know.
0: It's like you're just the human shield.
1: I don't know.
0: Yeah. Or the guy with the least vertical, like the worst vertical. Like you can't jump, so you're there.
1: Yeah.
0: You know, I don't know.
1: Lay on the ground.
0: Yeah, but that was a wild play to score opposite of Ronaldo. That was pretty cool. I don't know. I'm liking it. I was into the Croatian match before we went to the drive-in. We saw Toy Story 5 last night during the NBA.
1: Finally. Our long national nightmare is
2: over. I didn't even want to ask about it. It took so long.
0: Oh, I'm coming back. Yeah. I'm going back to the drive-in. I love the drive-in. I was so happy there. It was the best. It's like pure Americana.
2: We're in different seasons in life. I'll tell you that.
1: What are you going to do in 10 years?
0: People should go to a shuffleboard tournament. There's so many young people out there. It was wild, like packed. Although the Bargatze screen was really, really thin.
1: Was it? Yeah, I haven't heard much about that. It can't be. I think he's probably shooting a little too far here.
0: All the other screens were kind of packed, and you can kind of go to.
1: I've heard nothing about that movie.
0: There were maybe three cars.
1: He's been my favorite comedian for like 3 or 4 years, and
0: you haven't gone to see him. See his movie?
1: No, I'm going to see the movie because I don't think of him as an act.
0: I walked up to the concession stand and it was the screen behind us. Yeah. So I was like, "Oh, how many?" I saw Bergese. It's like, "How packed is that theater?" And I was like, "Oh, so it's not good."
1: I just have heard nothing about it, so I can't imagine it's that good. So
0: six screens over there at Holiday Inn. It was Holiday Drive-In. Pretty fun.
1: Six screens.
0: Yeah, it was packed, dude. It was a great night for it. Really, think about it. It was like low temps, no humidity. You know, people had their speakers out and all their bug repellent candles burning. You know, it was great. Kids were playing. I don't know. It was a lot of fun. I liked it.
2: Maybe they'll stream some soccer for you up at the drive-in Thursday night for the United States.
0: Like a late night drive-in.
1: That would
0: match?
1: Be awesome. That would actually be a great idea.
0: That'd be awesome.
2: Or if they just showed it like. You know, Lynn Family Stadium.
1: That's actually kind of cool too.
2: I mean, I know they're doing. There may be 4th Street Live.
1: Yeah,
2: they did it for the afternoon matches, but 10 o'clock. That seems like a.
0: FIFA may not want people gathering. I don't know why they wouldn't, but like that. I mean, that would be awesome. Like, we'll drive in, charge admission, get the concession stand rolling.
1: He says, "Imagine 20 years, Blank discovers bingo for the first time."
0: I've not just discovered the drive-in. It was just our first trip to the drive-in this summer.
2: I'm doing a musty comedy show Friday night.
1: What's that?
2: Bill Engvall.
0: Really?
1: Oh, wow. Yeah. Okay.
0: Where's that?
2: The Palace.
1: Okay.
2: Bill Baker hit me up and said he might.
1: Right. That's pretty cool.
2: That'd be one of those guys that would pick that one.
1: Texas, I have backyard baseball on my PS5 right now. I'd love to play.
0: Huh.
1: Texas says, don't tell Let Strieble here they're doing something on Taylor Swift. He'll spend 20 minutes telling everyone how bad she is. Yeah, I mean, Strieble can't evaluate talent. I mean, he
0: at all.
1: He does. Thinks Morgan Wallen and Taylor Swift neither have any talent, and Jeff Brom can't coach quarterbacks. I mean, I don't know what to
0: say. So you like Harlow's music?
1: I don't, no.
0: Oh.
1: Every now and then
0: so you agree with Strieble on that?
1: Yeah, I do. You know, every now and then he gets lucky, you know.
0: I liked Jack Harlow's last album. I did not understand the direction of the
1: what direction
0: latest
1: go? What direction
0: it's like
2: what's popping over there?
0: It's like elevator R&B. I don't know. I don't
1: seems like an odd genre.
0: I don't understand what you did there. I don't. Mm-hmm. It doesn't make any sense because the last album was fun and exciting. And it played on the radio, and I don't think we'll ever hear any of those songs on the radio. And I really feel bad for Jack Harlow because I really liked that. I really liked what he did before.
1: What really you did?
0: Yeah, what's popping? Brand new whip just hopped in.
1: Ever since I saw him show up asleep on the set of College Game Day, I was like, this guy. Can you not at least wake up get a coffee? No, we have not all been there on College Game Day. Not when you've got a gigantic, you know, national TV appearance. The people who don't know you, you just endear you, and you're just like, Chris, would you say? I mean, it's just.
2: I will admit I've been hungover during College Game Day.
1: Yes, but you haven't been hosting it.
2: True.
1: Yeah. I mean, there's a difference when you're a guest picker on there and have to be on television for it. Yeah, whole world's been hungover watching it. It's the participation that, you know what, I might want to get up a little early and feel refreshed this morning if I'm going to be on a gigantic audience to promote myself.
2: Okay. There's absolutely nothing better than winning a Friday night game and flipping on College Game Day. Like this year when we're in Miami.
1: Oh, I agree.
2: And we won that Friday night
1: game.
2: Flip on game day and they're playing the Jeff Brom XFL clip and the U of L interceptions.
1: Talk about us.
2: Then you get to kick your feet up and watch football all day. It's that was fun.
0: Yeah, I think it's also awesome when you win, like a night game, and you come home, and you're finally home, and you flip on ESPN, and you're
1: talking about it.
0: Like that was our experience at Clemson. We really didn't have any traffic leaving Clemson because Isaac Brown and Tyler Shuck emptied the stadium. So when we got back to the lake house, you flipped on ESPN, and you're just like, oh yeah, they're talking about us. This is awesome.
1: Yep.
0: I don't know. Whenever you get that big win, That Friday night win's huge because you get the whole day of it, but then they kind of erase you early in the day.
1: It's over then.
0: I don't know. There's something about Saturday. You win big on Saturday night. You get that limelight the whole time.
2: The best Sports Center day ever was, I guess it was 2013, March 31st, and we're driving home from Indianapolis. And the girls, the women's team beat Baylor, and the guys clinched the Final Four. Yep. And the Sports Center was just a 10-minute infomercial for Louisville.
1: Yeah.
2: The opening 10 minutes.
1: And Creighton has never let that day go.
2: No, we'll never let that day go.
0: Yeah. It was a very memorable day. It really was. Unbelievable set of circumstances.
1: One of
0: the greatest weeks ever that followed it.
1: And I got to go to the Florida Derby in between on Chris Sullivan's private plane.
0: That was Shanghai Bobby?
1: Was that Shanghai Bobby? Yeah, I think it was.
0: I think it was.
1: That was a Vinny special. All right, we'll continue along here. 267-9680 is the number to get in. UPS Jobs text line 437-9680. DFH Company, boy, we were looking at those temperatures next week. Oh, my God. It was a Euro something or other.
0: Euro, but even the weatherchannel.com agrees with the temperatures. It's going to be up to 100 degrees.
1: Oh, yeah, and the feels like it's going to be way over that. So it's going to be a hot week next week. And if you have any doubts in advance, give DFH Company a call. I mean, it says it's getting ready to swelter is what it says. Around. If you go open up the Weather Channel app right now, and there's an alert on the front. It's getting ready to swelter, or get ready to swelter. Dangerous heat.
0: Give
1: not
0: DFH
1: today.
0: Company a call.
1: Yes.
0: Get your air conditioner.

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1: 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Mark Blankenbaker, Drew Diener, Creighton Harley today here on the Diener Show. And, you know, yeah, strong temperatures coming. We just told you about that with your air conditioner. 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It's also heat waves. 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And they've done a lot of that over the years over there at Abtec Electric. Now, Creighton.
2: I'm going to get a towel for next week. There's going to be swampier in left and right around
1: it
2: there.
1: It is. So did you see yesterday there was a little controversy with the can opener?
2: No, I didn't.
3: I saw that you sent something on it, so I'm
1: police.
3: You are a can opener correspondent.
1: Police pulled over a truck that had its top ripped off on the 2nd Street Bridge. Now, the top getting ripped off did not occur on the 2nd Street Bridge. This man was driving after getting his lid removed throughout the city of Louisville.
3: Okay, wait.
2: Sometimes we enjoy tops being ripped off.
3: Wait. He was driving
1: it's in the
3: semi.
1: Thread.
3: I'm just trying to scroll back. There's a lot in the thread.
1: There's a lot in the thread. Okay. Yeah. But this is around 7:05 yesterday. This is when we put it in our thread. But yesterday, LMPD stopped a truck who had been at.
3: Where a the truck can, or a semi?
1: Semi.
3: Okay.
1: Where the can had been opened. But this guy just kept going. You know, he's like, no, what do you mean? I don't know. Like,
3: he's just driving around.
1: He's just driving around with his can ripped open.
3: There's no top on the
1: There's
3: back
1: no top on it. No, and you can tell he's hit something. So people were like, this is a feeding.
3: Maybe they won't notice.
1: Like, maybe they won't notice when I release the trailer where I'm going.
3: Where's the roof?
1: You asked me to deliver, I deliver. You know, so that's what it is. So we're all very sure, and I think they have made a positive identification that the can opener did pop this top.
3: Oh, yeah.
1: But this guy just kept going, and LMPD stopped him on the 2nd Street Bridge. There were two yesterday.
3: And I love that they released a statement from Louisville Can Opener.
1: Yes, they did.
3: This is the best. It looks like a news release. You know, news release, contact for media release, June 23rd, 2026. Dateline Louisville, Kentucky. On the morning of Tuesday, June 23rd, 2026, social media images began circulating online of an apparent, quote, victim of the infamous Louisville can opener. Image attached below for reference. Many citizens witnessed the aforementioned casualty crossing the Clark Memorial Bridge in downtown Louisville, dragging its flailing remains in tow. This is good verbiage. This led many, quote, armchair experts to prematurely assume this unfortunate traveler was the latest delicious snack of our city's favorite attraction at 3rd and Eastern. That's a well-written sentence.
1: I know.
3: When we were at, when we here at LouisvilleCanOpener.live learned of this situation, we immediately questioned the validity of this feeding. Typically, we only consider feasted upon victims if they are pictured at the Beast Maw itself. But this unfortunate creature has only been pictured miles away, considering the existence of other troublesome bridges across the metro. We have decided not to include this particular victim in our latest running tally until sufficient evidence comes forward of this incident occurring at the Louisville can opener. Thank you for your understanding.

0: picture of this freaking semi that's been ripped apart. That is so funny. Whoever writes, they can write, man.
1: They can write.
0: That is so such good writing.
2: And I guess DRB went and they have video. They got video from a traveler, and I guess LMPD stopped the guy on the Second Street Bridge.
0: Sir, what's the problem, officer?
2: Why'd you pull me over?
0: Is there an issue? looks like something happened to your semi. No, what? No. Just the sunroof? It's a new design.
2: It certainly looks like you went under the Third Street Bridge. Funny, like, looking at it. It just keeps rolling.
0: I can't see it.
2: Hang on.
0: Yeah. The picture was hysterical. And then, yeah. that's so funny.
2: It's just ripped apart.
0: It's dragging on the ground.
2: What do you mean?
0: What? Whoa. Is that me?
2: No, I can fit through here.
0: I've heard about that thing.
2: I can fit through this thing. I promise you, this truck will go through. It's like he won a bet. Like I'll get over to Indiana then before they stop me. They stopped him on the bridge yesterday. I was dying laughing.
0: That is fantastic. What? Huh?
1: It's a street fight between the metal or the beams over there at the Third Street overpass. Man.
2: The can opener is undefeated.
1: Undefeated.
0: Well, let's say this. I don't think they have the LED sign in a very good spot coming down Third Street. It's hidden kind of behind. I mean, there ought to be like two on each side.
2: Yeah.
0: You know, I think they've done a lot of labeling, but where they have the LED board, it's not a very good spot.
2: Yeah, well,
0: you can't see until you're right up on it. I understand there's 47,000 other signs, but I'm just saying, obviously, don't underestimate the stupidity of the average person.
2: Right.
0: So I would put it in even better
2: view. Two official yesterday. We're at 23 totals and 65 shut down. We're averaging one a day. But there were two yesterday. We went a little stretch there where we didn't get any, which I think was nice. Nice for the area and everything like that. But, like, you know, the bridge, the can opener needs to feed.
0: Mm-hmm.
2: I think this was a victim. I think it didn't want to be a victim. Mm-hmm. But the more you drive, the truck doesn't come back together, you know.
0: the more you drive, the truck does not.
2: It does not reform. It doesn't regenerate. You know, it doesn't regenerate. The truck doesn't heal.
0: The more you drive, it does not make it reassemble itself. Idiot.
2: So the statue's driving. What's the mentality of just dragging the trailer, the remnants of the trailer around?
0: It's the same mentality as the person that has the mattress on top of their car and puts their arm on top to hold it in.
2: Put it over here.
0: Yeah,
2: it flew off.
0: I got it.
2: Don't worry. You're not strong
0: enough
2: to hold that thing on it.
0: I got my
2: 45 miles an hour.
0: Don't you worry. I got it right.
1: You ever lost a windshield wiper? And you have to, like, kind of go out the window and reach around.
2: I did have one come off one time. That stunk.
1: Yeah, you squeegee a little bit.
2: You're worried about scratching the window and all that stuff. Yeah, it's not good.
0: Oh, my God.
2: But it's just so funny.
0: It's great.
2: I want to know who that driver was. I want to know
0: who wrote that. That thing was hysterical.
2: I don't know who. I mean, I would love. We could maybe reach out and see if we want to get the.
0: I mean, you're right.
2: Can opener people
0: you're
2: on.
0: Right? Yeah, yeah. I'd be all for it.
2: They're selling merch. They, you know,
0: why not?
2: The mall.
1: That's some radio the right there.
0: What a word. I was like,
2: I'm gonna look up mall.
0: Yeah, I'd look up mall.
2: Mall is primarily defined as the mouth, throat, or stomach of a voracious animal. The term frequently carries
0: word.
2: A dark or comical tone and is metaphorically used to describe any gaping, insatiable opening, such as the maw of a cave or the maw of bureaucracy.
0: That is so funny. It says if that truck driver was Michael Brown's dad, we would have won number four. I don't know how. I don't know. Come on, trucker. Shut it down.
2: Yeah, that trucker's not going to quit.
0: Yeah.
2: That trucker's not going to quit. He's going to get that load to where it's going.
0: That video's like... I just want to know what he said when they stopped him.
2: This guy's never admitted to anything.
0: No.
2: Like, his wife, where you been? Work. You've been off for 5 hours. I've been working. It's been late.
0: It was a traffic light.
2: It was a traffic light for 5 hours. Some people said they saw you at the bar.
0: Nope.
2: No, that wasn't me.
0: Wasn't me.
2: Wasn't me. Couldn't have been me. They said that you ripped your truck off. I don't know what to talk about.
0: No.
2: I have no idea what to talk
0: about. Lies. just lies. People like to lie.
2: I would love to be like with the cop. Like that would have been a great episode of Cops.
0: Yeah.
2: I mean, think about like, you know, the episode of Cops. You get the bad boys, and then all of a sudden you're stopping a truck. What do you mean? What are you talking about?
0: What's your problem?
2: What seems to be the problem, yeah. officer?
0: Is there a problem, officer? Eddie Murphy voice. Oh, goodness.
2: Oh, man. So, yeah.
1: Caller Nate on one.
0: Oh, boy.
1: Caller
0: Nate. Oh, Nate, you must love this. Good morning.
3: So, I read the article, and it says that he thought he might have ran over something on, like, 3rd and Muhammad Ali.
0: Yes, that's great. Oh, my goodness. That's.
3: Did he think he ran over an asteroid? I mean, listen. You know, I have CDL. I drive big trucks. Okay?
0: Yeah.
3: There is no way in the physical, there's no way that thing didn't put that dude's face up on the windshield. Okay. You ever see like the cartoons where they do that and then they just like slam their whole body up against the windshield? There's no way that somebody can't back up and look at that windshield and go, yep, there's dude's whole face print like, on the windshield.
2: Hey, I gotta ask you about this, Nate.
3: Go ahead.
2: Sorry, I didn't mean to interrupt you, buddy. But there was a lady and a man, Trisha Crowley and Damon Bennett of Williamsburg, Kentucky. They were arrested last week because inside of a bag labeled definitely not a bag full of drugs, they found a bag full of drugs, a bag full of narcotics. What do you make of that? I mean, it was, I guess, worth a try that they put definitely not a bag full of drugs and had all their drugs inside. What do you make of that?
3: Like Shaggy said, man, it wasn't me.
0: It wasn't me. Wasn't the shower.
2: Those aren't
0: wasn't
2: my
0: me.
2: Drugs. Those are not my drugs.
0: Not me. Did he think he ran over an asteroid? That's kind of steals my heart right there.
3: So it's like the whole picture. So these boxes, most of them are, you know, aluminum. Some of the older ones are metal, but they make them out of aluminum to save weight, to make, you know, fuel and everything else. Mm-hmm. That aluminum box is bolted, welded. Most of them are bolted to the frame of the vehicle. Okay, so mm-hmm. once you hit that, and it peels back, but the first thing it does is a very sudden jolt. Like if you jumped off the roof of the building with a steel cable attached to your waist, what's going to happen at the bottom? It is the most violent snap you're ever going to feel. And for that dude to be like, yeah, I thought I might have run over something. Baloney.
0: That is just,
2: what's the worst thing you've ever hit driving a truck?
3: Man, I hit, and this is no joke. I was coming down the road one day in a dump truck, and very narrow street, cars parked on both sides. Well, I'm coming down the road, and cars are lined up on both sides, so there is nowhere to go. Okay, I'm just trying to get through these blocks to get to where I'm going. Well, a car turns coming towards me. Okay, there's enough room for one of us. If you turned onto, let's say, a one-lane street, and there is a massive dump truck heading towards you, what do you think you would do? You would
2: get out of the way.
1: I would make accommodations.
3: Normal folks,
2: yeah.
3: Most normal folks would stop, maybe back up, and let this dump truck come. No, this dude just coming on, and he, you know, gets about 6 feet from me and stops, and he's looking at me like he wants me to back up. Yeah, let me back up this, 36 tons of junk back down the road. So what he does, he backs up enough. Instead of pulling over into this spot where I can get by him, he backs up enough where I can get over into the spot and he can go by. So I'm going probably 6-8 miles an hour, and I pull off the side of the road. Well, what I don't realize is there's a massive tree limb. And it's not a tree limb per se. It's a tree trunk
0: branch
3: hanging out over the road.
0: Mm-hmm.
3: Yeah, massive, massive branch. And I hit it going up 8 miles an hour. And, man, I'm dad had to go to the chiropractor. I was about to call the hammer. My back was so jacked up.
0: Yeah.
3: Going 6 miles an hour. Okay?
0: Yeah.
3: So, yeah.
2: I would have sat there until the guy decided to back up. I'd have, if you pull up to me and you're 6 feet from me.
3: That's exactly what I did.
2: We're going to wait there now.
3: I put it in neutral and pulled the air brakes. I'm like,
0: so what do you think they should do?
3: By the hour.
0: What would you do? Are there enough signs? Like, what? You drive a truck. What's your theory on why the hell this happens? Do they not speak English and not see the signs? Like, what?
3: I don't know if you want me to give my theory on the radio.
0: Here's what I honestly think.
3: I think we have a communication issue. I don't think there's lack of, hey, don't come through here, stupid. I think there's lack of people that understand, hey, don't come here, stupid.
0: Yeah.
3: I've said it for years. Back somewhere about where the Thinker statue is, they need a great big-ass gong.
0: A what?
3: Like, hanging down.
0: Gong.
3: Gong. Like the gong show. You know, so they come through there, and they hit that, and they go, gong. They're like, oh, man. And again, hell, I don't even know. Probably this guy wouldn't even stop for that. He's like, oh. Must have ran over a marching band. I don't think anything's going to help. I really don't. Short of just setting the tow truck there, stopping everybody, like, hey, man, you're not going to fit.
2: He wouldn't even admit it to himself that he hit this thing. I mean, he hit it. He peeled off the whole thing, just kept going, Nate.
0: Well, appreciate the perspective, buddy.
3: The truck, it was a box truck. It was probably a rental. He was not going to try to put it in the parking lot and shag without telling anybody there's something wrong with it.
0: No, it's something.
3: I don't know.
0: All right, man. I appreciate it, Nate. Caller Nate. Yes. He think he ran over an asteroid. That is awesome. All right. We'll continue along here. 267-9680, the number to get in. UPS Jobs text line 437-9680. 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And, again, be sure to tell me here to talk about them right here on the intersection. Hour number three ahead. Nikki DeBoot came in and asked if we had Ryan Rucco's contact information. And I was like, I think I remember who that is, but I'm not sure.
2: I sure don't.
0: And why do you want it?
1: I think he did that just to aggravate you.
0: No. I mean, are they really going to get a Nets guest on? That's
1: they
0: tough.
1: Might.
0: Sometimes you can hate listen. I can't even hate listen to that. Like, no. No thank you.
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1: 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I'm looking up at WDRB. Man gets stuck in toilet. This is the headline.
2: Nick?
3: I hate when that happens.
1: See, Nick?
2: Yeah, Nick. How was your experience being stuck in a toilet? It had to be Nick, right?
1: That'd be the most likely candidate.
2: I mean, I think the most funny thing is that Nick's never had a news story about him in a toilet. Like, it's all just stories around here. Like, he has never made, like, the AP wire or anything like that about that. So, we're rolling along. I saw Grayson Willoughby at the NBA, or the Major League Baseball Combine.
1: Oh, yeah.
2: He threw 99.8 miles an hour.
1: Yeah, it's so interesting for me to see this because having known his dad forever and having known Grayson since he was 3 or 4 and trick-or-treating with Max and the old pictures that they have of one another, to look at that and go, huh. And the thing of it is, he's, as pointed out to me yesterday, he's got such a long stride that it comes on you faster. So it seems faster to him. It feels more like 100, 102 because of his release point and how long his stride is. Yeah, he's not going to be going to Kentucky. I can't imagine.
2: With
1: 100 mile an hour fast.
2: No, yeah, I hope not. They put his spin rate at 2,511 RPMs.
1: I have no idea. Is that great? I mean, have no idea.
2: So in the comments, like, they're like, that's Major League Baseball.

0: spin rate, like at, you know, 2,500 plus is like unbelievable. Now, I don't know. I'm just relying on these folks to, you know, who are commenting. I don't really know, but that's kind of wild.
1: It's crazy to see, because I was texting with his dad last night, and then I was texting with somebody else in baseball about it, and they're like, yeah, that's they'll get him over 100 in no time with the right coach and the right development. I mean, that's just amazing. A high school kid hitting 100
0: miles an hour. And
1: so I don't know. You know, I think he was projected as like a, you know, late, more like early second. I don't know, man.
0: So a league average on a four-seam fastball, which is what he threw here because he threw 99.8. League average is between 2,300 and 2,400 RPMs.
1: Oh, on spin rate. Okay.
0: On spin rate. So he's at 2,500. Just on that one pitch. Now, it's one pitch, but he did that as an 18-year-old.
1: I can't tell you how awesome it'll be if he goes, as he goes through the minors, and to go, like, watch him pitch with all our friends. You know, it's a new stage of life for me.
0: There's not a franchise where it's not fun.
1: Yeah, right.
0: He went to the Rays.
1: Or go to a spring training game, you know, something like, yeah, you know, like.
0: Great.
1: Yeah, I mean, it'll take years and all that, and you know, he's got good management, you know, family's great fan with head on his shoulders. That's who we spend, you know, Christmas Eve with every year. I mean, we have no family traditions except going to the Willoughbys for Christmas Eve and playing the horsey game where you're gambling pennies and nickels on things that have, you know, that you have no control of the outcome. You know, it's a fun thing, and they do the Dirty Santa thing, and it's like that's our fun part of Christmas is the going there out. And it's just crazy to look up one day and got those 100 miles an hour.
0: It's unbelievable. Like, well, like Ted Nicholson. Last year, he's in Kentucky Downs, vice president of racing or whatever. And his kid was like in minor league baseball, and he played at Kentucky, and he'd been in the College World Series. And his son was playing for the Trash Pandas down there in Montgomery.
1: Trash Pandas, what a
0: day. And so, like, they're having a good time with that. I think, is that the D-backs organization, Trash Pandas?
2: I think they're the Angels.
0: The Angels, that's right.
1: The fact you know that is absolutely
2: amazing.
1: Jake
2: Monroe just got called up to AA, the Trash Pandas, the third baseman from the World Series team.
0: But he's a young guy. He'd probably get called up, Nicholson will, if he hasn't already, like, into the Angels organization. And but, like, you do get to go through, and Grayson will get this opportunity to, like, go through, as you mentioned, spring training, go through single A, double A, and whenever they come around close, I imagine you might make a trip.
2: Who's Nicholson?
0: Nicholson for Kentucky. I don't know his first name.
2: You know Kentucky baseball players, but you don't know Louisville?
1: Well, I've interviewed his dad.
0: Yeah. Yeah. Ted Nicholson. I don't know.
1: So narrow-minded. How do you know other name? Get out of here with this name.
0: Nicholson is his name, and Ryan Nicholson.
2: That's enough Kentucky baseball for the show.
0: Unbelievable. You can't even remember somebody you spoke to. Mm-mm. You're not even allowed to do that.
1: Probably wearing blue, too.
0: So he's with Tri-City right now with the Dust Devils in Pasco, Washington.
1: I don't know about that, dude. I just know you tried to make that about yourself. That was really an impressive job.
0: Trash Pants.
1: You tried to make that about
2: and
1: yourself.
2: Jake Monroe from Louisville.
1: About Grayson Willoughby, and somehow you made it about yourself.
2: You're just
1: interviewing
2: UK
1: commits
2: and former UK players.
1: What was that? That was a leap. That was a lot, man.
0: But we're losing a Detmers. I saw that. What's that about? What can you tell me about that?
2: Well, he hit the portal.
0: Parker Detmers in the portal.
2: What? Yeah, him and Ty Stark hit the portal last night.
1: And
2: Dan and Flake are up in the gate right now. They're taking care of things.
0: Hanging on to Tag. I'm
1: trying to.
0: Hanging on to Tag. We have six more days to wait.
1: But Trinity also named the number one team in the country as well.
0: Yes, I saw that.
1: With no surprise. I mean, they were there a lot of the year, and they played a lot of those top teams, and 41-3.
2: That's pretty cool, though.
1: Yeah, it really is. It's pretty. I mean, when you watch them, as I said last week, they look like a college team. There's not one kid that goes to the bat that doesn't look like he's a college baseball player. It's just, I mean, impressive. And so, yeah, however you get that, the number one team in the country, like, because not everybody plays each other, but they did play a lot of them. I mean, yeah, they were great. And so Grayson finishes 12-0 with a .67 ERA. So we're getting him in studio before the draft.
0: That would be awesome.
1: Last night.
0: Oh, that'd be really cool. It'd
1: be funny for me to interview. I'm going to bring Max in on that one, too.
0: That'd be hilarious. Yeah. Bring Max in. Get us out of the way. Just let Max and him talk.
1: Yeah.
0: Max interviews Grayson. Whatever you do, though, keep Grayson away from a Ghanaian witch doctor. Okay?

0: Because you're right. I didn't think they were supposed to be able to do this.
1: I don't think
0: you tried to get a curse put on Florida, and you got run out of a voodoo shop saying that's not how this works.
1: Well, if you go to Unscrupulous People, which is the Ghanaian witch doctor, then, you know, he put Nana Kawaku Bonsem. He put a curse on Harry Kane, and Harry Kane looked awful. Now, to Dr. Nana Kawaku Bonsam's credit.
2: You crushed it. You got it.
3: He did. He actually nailed it. Say that again.
1: Nana Kawaku Bonsam's credit.
3: Yeah, Dr. Nubana Bumadama's credit.
2: From John Hopkins Medical.
3: Yeah.
1: Now, the curse.
3: To his credit, comma. How's that sentence going to end? Because it started great.
1: He's now released Harry Kane
3: from
1: his curse.
3: Okay.
1: So now he's allowed to score in England's next match. So
3: okay.
1: See, so Dr. Bonsam has released the curse, and Harry Kane.
0: To Dr. Bonsam's credit.
2: Nana Kawaku Bonsam.
1: Yeah. Not a Kawaku Bonsam. That's right. What else?
0: What else you want?
1: So, no, he says that Harry Kane will now, as a blessing for the curse, he was cursed, so now there's a blessing that he will score in England's next game.
0: Okay.
1: So, if that happens,
0: okay,
1: we're going to start following Dr. Bonsam's, you know, his other curses, and we'll start,
0: we'll
1: create poly markets and Kalashis and all sorts of other stuff and start fading and hedging different outcomes that Bonsam is on to.
0: That's funny, man. It's just a funny thing to say. It's just a really funny thing
1: to say. Well, he didn't curse him forever. He just cursed him for the Ghana
0: match. Right.
1: And he didn't forget about the curse and just keep Harry Kane curse. He said, I'm cursing you for today, and now the curse is released, and now you'll score in your next match.
0: Mm-hmm.
1: So I don't want to mess with this guy. I'm a big fan of Dr. Nana Kawaku Bonsam.
0: He's nailing it.
1: Yeah.
0: Now he's just flexing.
1: I'm really
2: Portnoy said he's taking 2+ goals for Kane next match.
1: Yeah. Oh, really? That's what Portnoy said?
2: Well, yeah. Dr. Nana Kawaku Bonsam released the...
0: I'm not even going to try, but you guys seem to be nailing him.
1: Oh, man. Stunning result, though.
0: Yeah, it was. It was a big deal for them. I mean, watch them celebrate. I mean, you know, I know Creighton hates ties and most of America hates ties.
2: Here's what
0: but that's a win for them. Like, that's a massive win because they get a point for it. So they may advance. Like, that's a win. That's an embarrassment for England.
2: There needs to be either one of two things needs to change in soccer. They need to throw another ball in the field and have two balls going at once, or like they need to expand the goal. They need to make the goal
0: bigger. No, it's the offsides rule. I mean, the goal's big enough. I mean, it's if you really wanted to expand it, it seems to me the offsides rule is just... It just stops so many great plays.
2: And
0: some
2: game.
0: Of them, well, but I just don't mean get rid of it. I would do some alteration where if you're at a certain depth of the field that
1: you can
0: you're
1: be
0: not
1: offside.
0: Offside. Yeah,
1: right.
0: Yeah, because I get why you don't want it just free reign, but sometimes it's like
1: if there's a defender
0: barely offside, but only because the defense ran up and it seems weaselly to do that. But again, this is us watching a sport we don't watch. I think you could open it up, but I've gotten to the point
1: ball.
0: That I don't need it. Like I can watch it, and now when you get. You will. I think you will enjoy it once they get to the
2: knockout stages for sure.
0: I enjoy this because it was such a big deal for them to tie. Like, that's such a loss for England to do that.
1: A big embarrassment for them.
0: Yeah.
1: And it was kind of like Spain and with Cape Verde. It was like, you know, that you drew against them. What's happening to you? So, like, you've seen some really embarrassing results, and that was definitely one of them.
0: I just refuse to call it Turkey A.
1: No.
0: They're not playing Turkey A.
2: What about Cape Verde?
0: They're Turkey.
2: Cape Verde?
1: Cape Verde, well, Cape Verde, Cabo Verde.
0: We've never pronounced that country anyway.
1: Ever.
0: But growing up, you learned where Turkey was. We know when we see the letters T-U-R-K-E-Y that's pronounced Turkey.
2: And it's the main dish at Thanksgiving dinner.
0: It's not Turkey A. And they're not plural.
1: No, they're not plural. Turkey is a team.
0: Yes.
1: They are not our team.
0: Turkey
1: are a team of destiny.
0: Turkey are not a team of destiny. Turkey are destined to die on Thanksgiving. That's all that
1: they are.
0: Yeah. A bunch of turkeys are just that. So I'm not calling it Turkey A.
1: Right.
0: No.
1: So today we have Canada, Switzerland.
0: Mm-hmm.
1: Right. So I'm all in on the Canadians, our friends in the north,
0: our dreaded enemies to the north.
1: Well, they're playing Switzerland, who couldn't pick a side in World War II. When you can't make a choice when there's
0: Hitler
1: involved.
0: What did Canada do?
1: What are they, Canada?
0: I don't know what they did. It's back in

0: watch?
1: Or the Canada was
0: the
1: in.
0: Canadian Mounted Police come in and help us out.
1: Yeah, Canada's helped us in all of our quests. What else are you in the 20th century and beyond? So I'm with Bosnia against Qatar. I'm rolling with the Bosnians. I've got Canada. I'm definitely all right here. I don't know what we do with Morocco, Haiti.
0: What do we do, Dre? I guess Morocco, since they're minus 525.
1: Okay. Scotland or Brazil, because I've got this tartan.
2: Look at the ticket price on that one.
1: But I've got the tartan army. I've got the tartan army, and I've got the Brazilians, and it's in Miami. Okay.
3: Man, that'd be a par.
2: Look at this, though. Okay, yeah. It's $3,300 get-in price. Scotland, Brazil, and Miami.
1: That's unbelievable.
2: The other games today are $400 for Morocco, Haiti, and Atlanta. $300 for Qatar, Bosnia, Herzegovina.
0: Where is that game being played?
2: In Seattle.
0: Seattle, okay.
2: And then Switzerland, Canada, $750. But Brazil, Scotland, $3,276.
0: Where's the Canada, Switzerland game?
1: It's in Canada. Switzerland is in Vancouver.
0: Okay.
1: So it's in Canada. Yeah. So it's, like you would think. A little higher. Oh, $700 for a ticket's pretty high. But $3,300 for a game at Hard Rock? Come on. Jeez, so, but then, and then the other two night matches are in Mexico.
0: Yeah.
1: And I don't have ticket prices. But I'm going for Mexico. I'm for the Mexicans.
0: Well, you're El Blanco. You're, you know, your cartel members will be proud.
1: They've given us so much to our culture that I have to rally.
0: Well, I mean, you're a drug lord down there. We all know that.
1: Yeah, but they give us the margarita, they give us the taco, they give us the nacho, they give us the queso, the white queso.
0: Like Tumbleweed did.
1: It's amazing stuff, yeah.
0: Just like Tumbleweed did yesterday.
1: Tumbleweed was amazing yesterday.
2: What positive things have they given our culture? Just fatten us up?
1: What are you talking about?
2: Margaritas, quesos, and tacos.
0: That sounds great.
1: What else do you need?
0: In moderation? That's our own fat habits.
2: They gave us avocados, damn it.
0: Yeah.
1: What else do the Mexican people need to do for you other than margaritas, white queso, and tacos and nachos? What else can they do?
0: And MTV Spring Break.
1: That's right. And you have you got Cabo San Lucas, you got Cozumel, you've got Cancun, and thank you to Lauren McKinney from Tumbleweed for helping us out. That was amazing lunch yesterday. Right. Yeah. It was just absolutely phenomenal.
0: Bag of chips was like, oh man, that's a lot of chips.
1: John Salzman went with Canes, and I was like, that's choice. I mean, you can do that.
0: Well, we're glad to have all our partners, Mark.
2: You could dip your canes into the Tumbleweed queso.
0: Yeah, you could do that.
2: That sounds amazing.
0: You dip your cane.
1: It was funny.
0: Don't need to tell me where to dip my cane, all right?
1: Tan was like, I can't find the queso. And I'm like, it's the big yellow tube of cheese. He goes, oh, I thought that was like ranch or whatever. It's like, what is ranch? I have a yellow tip to it. He's I thought it was honey mustard. And I'm like, no, the honey mustard's here. The ranch is here. The sauce is there. He's like, oh, Tan, man.
0: I don't know. We did get yesterday, though. Looks like we're going to have some semblance of order of how long people are going to be eligible.
1: Yes.
0: In the NCAA. I mean, this is a story that definitely worth discussing, that the NCAA Division I cabinet, whatever that is, unanimously approved an age-based five-year eligibility model on Tuesday that's set to replace an existing model that allowed four seasons of competition over 5 years with no age restrictions. So it isn't final until they conclude the meetings today. But the rule change is poised to go into effect for all prospects initially enrolling full-time in the fall of 2027 or later. So for incoming 2026 class members and current student-athletes eligible remaining, the Division I school will apply for whichever eligibility model benefits them the most. So nobody's going to get screwed on this. You're going to get the best possible outcome if you're already in college or coming in. So student-athletes who exhausted their eligibility last year, they don't have any eligibility.
1: Right.
0: Though it's reportedly expected that many will try to sue to get it. Get that.
1: Heitner's already announced that he's after it.
0: Heitner will sue anyone. The age-based model will start student-athlete eligibility clocks when they first enroll in college full-time or at the beginning of the academic year following their 19th birthday, whichever takes place first. So the existing model has had plenty of criticism because you got dudes in their mid-20s, you know, showing up. And I mean, it's just now this is a very simple rule that they need to do not provide exceptions for. I'm sure there's...
1: The only exceptions are religious...
0: Like a Mormon mission.
1: Religious missions.
0: Andy's got a picture of Michael Brown's dad there.
1: I know. Religious missions, pregnancy, or military.
0: Set that on fire, too.
1: Or military.
0: Don't make me set another thing on fire.
1: I know. No, set any more. No more no more fires. Yeah. Put the Duraflame down, Diener. But those are the three exceptions.
0: Yeah.
1: Pregnancy, military, or religious mission trips.
0: Yeah.
1: So those are the only things that give you any extra eligibility. Darren Heitner has already told people that suits have been prepared on behalf of basketball players following today's news. Now, as you mentioned, it doesn't pass the council that it passes, kind of like coming out of like a Senate committee for the Senate to then vote on it. But it's expected this is going to pass unanimously.
0: Yeah, and if maybe if they get sued, somebody gets to play this year, fine. But this is a rule they can this is what any Congress would be able to make a sensible rule like this and to be able to enforce it. They don't need somebody trying to sue their way in to be playing when they're 28 years old.
1: Yeah.
0: This is a simple rule to follow. Now it's on them to follow it and not grant any exemptions. And I'm pretty sure they won't. Pretty sure they learned their lesson on that.
1: Right.
0: So now you get this, and hopefully it can lead to some roster stability a little bit more than we have now. You know, I said in the first hour, I talked to someone yesterday's theory was that, look, because right now the culture is you might have 7 or 8 years play. So, of course, you're going to transfer. You're going to try to get more money here and then there. And you'll find a way to get you an extra year, you know, whether it's JUCO, whatever it is. This one's like, here it is. Here's the rules.
1: This is it.
0: So, you know, maybe there's, you know, so, and if there's a little less transferring, then there's little less spots to transfer to.
1: True. Yeah, that's
0: and
1: right.
0: And that could really slow this hamster wheel down.
1: It can.
0: Not going to stop it. But it just brings some semblance of stability to these programs who are going to be, and look, everybody's going to be hurt long term if there's no stability of the roster, there's no connection.
1: That's right. And, you know, this language is also in the Protect College Sports Act, also known as the PCSA. So you have that same language that aligns. Now, this rule really won't hold up unless the PCSA passes.
0: Yeah.
1: Because of the lawsuits and different things that will happen. Heitner's already preparing those things. So it will happen. Now, what do you think it'll do to prep schools?
0: You hadn't gone down that road. You tell me.
1: Right. So if you're 18, it's really you can still go to a prep school because you're not really starting your clock.
0: Yeah.
1: But if you're a held back 19-year-old, there's no point in going to prep school. But so I don't know how many kids –
0: right, it just depends. It depends if you are a younger player, and then the prep school should exist for in the first place. It'll be functional.
1: Yeah, because you're
0: but
1: a younger player.
0: But not for somebody who was already older, who then wants to basically redshirt another year,
1: get another big
0: and
1: year
0: be
1: bigger.
0: Older when they go in. Although right now, I don't know why you wouldn't just want to go in and start getting paid. You know, because,
1: yeah,
0: because I don't think it's going to last forever. So.
1: I don't think it affects JUCO because if you don't have a major college offer anyway, you're still or if you don't have the grades, you're still
0: going
1: to junior college.
0: Yeah, 19 years old, tick tick tick.
1: Yeah,
0: here we go.
1: Tick tick, and unless you're one of those three categories of people, so
0: and that's not going to be many. That's not going to be many exceptions.
1: Right. I think it's a good thing. It helps everybody know where you are.
0: I agree with you.
1: So I love that, and we'll see if it can hold up in court.
0: Yeah.
1: Because Heitner will come after it, and there will be other attorneys who come after it, and that's just kind of what they're doing. But I guess a couple college football players are also expected to explore that route as well. We'll see.
0: To sue. Oh, to try to sue. Oh, yeah. Anybody's going to try to sue because the money's there. Yeah, of course they're going to sue.
1: So they really need to get this bill passed. Now, it's been quiet, and I don't know when they reconvene.
0: Yeah.
1: You know, so I don't know if they take a week to recess and further markups or vote counting or whatever
0: I'm sure Ross Dellinger will keep us informed.
1: Right. I mean, if we got to build a bridge in Pulaski, Wisconsin or something like that to get this bill through, let's do it.
0: Don't play that game because they'll get stuff thrown in there.
1: Trade a dam, no. Trade a bridge, trade a highway project.
0: No.
1: Do it.
0: No.
1: Get it in.
0: Okay.
1: If you got to toll a bridge, and you know from Kansas to Missouri, let's do it.
0: We'll continue along. 267-9680, Mr. Bridge himself here. We'll talk to you here if you want to get in. UPS Jobs text line 437-9680. Do that as well. As we roll along with you here this morning, we'll have Reds baseball tonight. We'll have night two of the NBA draft, so that's coming your way. So definitely looking forward to that here, and that's what we got for you here. So. If you're someone out there and you need to get some exercise equipment, get over to Fitness Market. Online at thefitnessmarket.com. They're going to take unbelievable care of you the way they've taken unbelievable care of me at my house and us here at the radio station. And because we got the massage chair. I mean, Creighton comes in and he goes to the massage chair. It's great, you know, back there. And so whatever you You know, get done with it. Are you gonna? Did you do it after the show? Still? Are you?
2: I've gotten in the habit of doing it before the show.
0: Really?

0: I'll go over there and get my laptop out.
1: I can't do a search show.
0: Through. I get here, like, you know, yeah. about 6:30, 6:40 every morning, so... Yeah.
1: I can't do it for the show. I'd be too chill, man.
2: By the way, Ross Dellinger, 15 seconds ago, tweeted, attorneys have filed the first of the cases seeking an extra year of eligibility based on the new age-based standard.
1: Yeah.
2: Oh, 15 seconds ago. Oh, yeah. Ross Dellinger.
1: No, anyway. That's the most predictable thing in the world.
2: Yeah, that kind of stress, you need the massage chair, you need to get a piece of exercise equipment to start working out in your home. Next week's going to be one of those weeks where it's going to be just too hot to run outside. It's just going to be stupid. Yeah. So to have that piece of exercise equipment in your home is going to be what you want to do. So the way you can get, and I always like the treadmill workout. Anyway, I want to know exactly how fast I'm going. I want to know the incline. Check your heart rate on the, Apple Watch. Like, I like numbers, man. I like numbers. 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
8: 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He's on the run. 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
1: 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We got day two of the NBA draft tonight. LSL will probably do some live listen-ins, I would assume. Ethan Moore will there. So
2: Ethan Moore will be announcing every pick as if he's the commissioner.
1: That would be good. Awesome. I would very much enjoy that. I think that's the way to go.
2: I think it'd be fun.
1: Yeah, I think that's good. I think that's good.
3: Love that.
4: Maybe Ryan Conwell. Where do you want Ryan Conwell?
2: Spurs.
1: Yeah, I don't know. Knicks?
2: How about the Spurs last night, by the way? They took Terrace Reed Jr. and JQ. And they already have like 4 7-footers on that team.
1: Yeah, I mean.
4: Yeah, but Jayden Quaintance is going to take a while. You know,
2: Terrace Reed ripped down 30-something rebounds in the tournament game.
1: Good news is they have a pretty good squad assembled there.
2: They do. You know what I'm saying? They really do.
1: I think it's the kind of place you want to go to, you know?
4: Yeah, if it goes according to order for ESPN's best available versus all the picks, if that happens, I don't know that it will, but he would be a Spur, which is awesome. You know, that would be great. Go on a winning team. Now, does he make the team? Is he on the team? That's a whole other question. You might be in the G League, might do a little two-way contract. Yeah. The Knicks have the first pick of the second round, so we'll see who they go with.
1: Okay. How'd they get that? That seems like
4: they got it from Washington via Oklahoma City and Houston.
1: Oh, okay.
2: Look at you.
1: That's an answer, boy. I mean, none of us knows what that

0: really means, but that was boom in your face. There's the answer.
1: I don't know.
2: You got Dr. Nana Kwaku Bonso.
0: You had a hell of a segment. You have had a hell of a segment.
1: I guess so. Yeah. Sorry. Yeah. But no, I had that note up.
0: Yeah.
1: So I was prepared for the question. I guess. Never know what question is coming at you. You never know.
0: No.
1: But they had it. So.
0: Texter says, fun fact: Mexico also gave us the Caesar salad.
1: Really?
2: That's
0: true. I think that's right. We had that.
2: About.
0: Yeah, we did have that. Yeah.
1: It's not
2: it was named after the chef, I believe, Caesar.
1: Oh. Yeah. Okay.
2: Not the casino guy, Caesar.
1: Not the emperor from Italy.
0: No. No.
1: Yeah, so we'll see what happens.
0: Let's see. How the hell can he pronounce his name? He mispronounces everything.
1: Well, we're not sure if we're saying it right. We're just saying it confidently.
0: Like
1: just
0: says,
1: that's what you do.
0: Did you see that Norway had all their food shipped to America because they don't trust our food and all the chemicals in it?
1: I saw that.
2: Go back home.
1: I saw that. They brought their own chefs.
0: I wouldn't trust it because of the Jordan pizza. Now, I might not trust it, you know, because
1: maybe
0: somebody's poisoning the pizza.
2: Give them Little Caesars. It'll be fine.
0: Yeah, that might be it.
1: We've seen a lot of the World Cup teams, like the ones that were in Dallas, they went and saw rodeo in Fort Worth. They're enjoying the culture. But Norway's just like, no, we don't trust your food at all.
0: We're going to row. We're just going to sit in the middle of your country and row.
1: And row.
0: I love it. I love the row.
1: We're going to ship our own salmon. You know, we're going to do all that.

0: really.
1: They got the best part of Niagara Falls, which I think is unfair.
2: Niagara Falls sucks. That's a Niagara Falls trap. Is awesome. It's a tourist trap.
1: It's amazing. It's a, they do fireworks every night. Freddie showed us that.
3: What does that have to do with it? Fireworks every night.
1: Over the it's a waterfall.
3: It's just because it's like Santa Claus land. It's, you know, incredible. Like Holiday World, you know?
1: It's a marvel. It's a nature's natural marvel.
3: Mm-hmm.
1: You can go out there and see it. Superman saved Lois Lane from Niagara Falls, if you don't remember.
3: Oh, I remember him shooting the branch, you know, and getting her to catch
1: that. That's right. Yeah. He caught that. So there's you saw that, and I don't know. I like Niagara Falls.
2: There you go.
1: What else?
2: Louisville beat Syracuse.
1: Yeah. So. What else does Canada have that we like? They have the
2: maple
1: Canadian
2: syrup.
1: Geese.
3: Yeah, Labatt's Blue.
1: What else they got?
2: It gave us an awful sport, hockey.
1: That's great sport. I don't mind hockey.
2: It's a sport we have to skate to participate.
1: What else have they done? Have the Canadians given us? They haven't given us as much as Mexico.
3: Captain Kirk.
1: Oh, he's Canadian?
2: Mm-hmm. They connect us to Alaska. That's cool.
1: That is kind of cool.
3: Mm-hmm.
1: Yeah, that's where my parents are right now.
3: Canadian inventions.
1: Yeah, Canadian inventions.
3: Just because you're pro Canada. So
1: I'm pro Canada, but I'm just saying, who's contributed more to our society than
3: canola oil? Coffee Crisp. Those are good. Those are good.
1: Okay. Yeah. Mexico has given us the
3: Hawaiian pizza. Pizza.
1: Moving up the list.
3: Was invented in the Greek Canadian cook by the Greek Canadian cook and businessman Sam. I might need you to be my pronunciation guy now. I don't know.
2: Say it confidently.
3: Doesn't matter. You're not going to remember anyway.
1: Did you know that Mexico gave
3: us... Peanut butter.
1: No.
3: Canadian chemist Marcellus Gilmore Edson patented a way to make peanut paste, also known as peanut butter, in 1884. That's one of the great Eddie Murphy skits when he's talking about with sitting with Jeff Skippy Robinson and like other somebody, Jeff. George Washington Carver. Who made the, yes, that is one of Eddie Murphy's all-time
1: Mexico
3: great
1: gave
3: skits.
1: Us the pill. They gave us the birth control. 1951.
3: Okay. IMAX movies.
1: Ooh, that's good. Mexico gave us color TV.
3: The BlackBerry, which I miss. I miss.
1: Oh, did you know?
3: Telephone, wait. Alexander Graham Bell? I thought that was invented here.
1: No, come on. Yeah.
3: Alexander Graham Bell? How? I thought he was as American as they come. Is he Canadian?
1: No.
3: Yeah, he was a Canadian-American inventor, so we're both claiming.
1: Mexico gave us chewing gum.
3: Snowblower.
1: Mexico gave us popcorn.
3: A gas mask. I'm just going. Larry Tunsil. Larry Tunsil's forever happy for that. The Wonder Bra.
1: Ooh, they're moving up. They are moving on up.
3: That ends it.
1: That ends it. I don't know. I don't
3: That's
1: think it's better than queso.
3: Yeah, well.
1: Salsa.
3: Canada gave us Rush.
1: Rush.
3: Yeah.
1: That was who I was listening to on the little thing I rode to the Stanford game. What is that thing? The rickshaw.
3: Oh, yeah.
1: I was listening to Rush in a rickshaw on the way to Stanford.
3: Yeah.
1: Louisville game.
2: Bosnia hasn't given the world crap.
1: No. We have the avocado from Mexico.
2: That's what I said.
3: Pam Anderson.
2: She's from Mexico?
3: No, Canada. Oh. Yeah, there you go. All right.
1: They might win the fight.
3: They might win the fight.
1: So that's
2: what you got.
3: It's one way to do this. Of course, Nick does, like, who has the worst dictators of all time for his segment on soccer.
2: Holy cow. Yeah. That went off the rails the other day.
3: Yeah,
2: when Iraq was playing against Saudi Arabia. It's like, Canada's better dictators.
1: Canada's really not had any dictators, right? But Mexico has. They had
3: Aztec Empire. Other than El Blanco. That's about it.
1: Yeah. Oh, Mexico gave us the rubber ball. First place to do the rubber ball.
3: Okay.
1: And boxing. I don't know about that. That doesn't make any sense.
3: We're doing anything to not talk about the NBA draft.
1: Do not want to talk about the NBA draft.
3: I mean, Andy did come by with a picture of the Michael Brown dad. I'm glad Crawford wrote about how it was just awkward.
1: Yeah.
3: It was a very awkward interview. His body language was, I think Crawford even used the word bizarre.
1: So Lonzo Ball, is that right? he was the first basketball dad. Lonzo Ball. He was like the one, not the first basketball dad, but the most high profile one to hit the mainstream and kind of throw the basketball dad into the, you know, to the minds of all the people who just didn't know any better.
3: Yeah.
1: But that type of persona, the guy who, when his kid gets drafted, wants to do the interview,

0: that type of persona, the basketball dad, that's what these basketball coaches have to deal with all the time. That's why Dusty May is like, I'm going to the NBA. I don't do these.
1: I guess that's what it is. And again, like the if you wonder, I mean, if there were anybody like, I don't know, still out there thinking, hey, you know, he's one of us. He's not one of you. He doesn't care about.
2: Can I ask a question?
0: Right.
1: Yeah.
2: Michael Brown Jr. But his dad's not named Michael Brown.
1: Oh, are you sure? I don't know.
2: That's no, it's question. Chris Brown.
1: Is that a middle name?
2: That's like, a good point.
1: I don't know.
2: Could be Chris Brown. Michael.
0: Or is his grandfather Michael Brown Senior? Like, you know, I don't know. Like, do they do it? I don't know. But I can't figure that out either.
1: But yeah, so Crawford's like killing it right now with some of his columns.
0: Eric Crawford's amazing.
1: Because it was a good observation. Tuesday night, standing on the NBA stage, Brown said something that probably won't satisfy everyone back home. It wasn't a complaint. It wasn't an excuse. It wasn't even a regret. It was gratitude, sort of. I had this word. He says, I learned a lot at Louisville, Brown said. Learned what? He writes, I think that time off not touching the basketball and really focusing on my body really, really helped me and made me tap into a different mindset of taking care of my body and making sure I stay healthy instead of trying to play through something that you really can't play through. And then he goes down to, you know, Louisville fans wanted him on the court, understandably so. Coaches wanted to win. NBA scouts wanted medical clarity. Parents wanted their own son healthy. Brown himself surely wanted all of it. Everyone has an opinion. Brown was the one who had to live with the consequences. On Tuesday, he looked like someone who had made peace with them. And he said, here, the celebration began, or celebration belonged to Brown and his family, but Louisville fans watching from home certainly noticed who wasn't there. Pat Kelsey spent the past year building a team around Brown, helping guide him to his moment. And whether his absence was circumstance, scheduling, or simply the reality of modern college basketball, it was a reminder that some parts of Brown's Louisville story remain unfinished. They shouldn't. The lessons that matter most are really the ones you plan to learn. And the one thought about Michael Brown's much-discussed father, his TV interview was a bit bizarre. The body language was bizarre. That's not the column, but still. But the funny thing is, that's the funny thing about growing up. Sometimes it happens while everybody's watching. Sometimes it happens while everybody's wondering where you are. Louisville fans spent March wishing Brown could play. The Nets spent June betting he learned something more important. Judging by where his name was called Tuesday night, they like the answer. I'm talking about the NBA.
0: Mm-hmm.
1: But that is it. It's a bizarre.
0: It was bizarre.
1: It was closed, and it was a miserable experience.
0: Yeah, it was. And it does bring in, when you kind of see it, you're watching it, that there's really not a table or a seat where the coaches are sitting. They're not sitting with their players. They're sitting in a separate area.
1: The more I think about it, Kelsey could have gone.
0: I think he could have
1: gone. He chose not to go. They did not release a statement. That wasn't an accident. I guarantee they release a statement tonight when Conwell gets drafted.
0: I think so, too.
1: And I hope it says what a great guy who practiced
0: loved
1: hard.
0: What a great experience coaching this young man. Blah, blah, blah,
1: played
0: blah, blah.
1: Played through so much that nobody even knew about. Gave his all at every turn. And the NBA is getting an intense competitor and a practice warrior.
0: Right. Well, you know? The thing is, they didn't just rob Pat Kelsey and, like, our fans, they robbed that team. They robbed the Ryan Conwells and the Isaac McNeelys of the experience, because if they hadn't selected Michael Brown, they would have selected another massive piece at the point guard spot. Like, they've done all the other years.
1: The opportunity cost there is tremendous.
0: Right, and so you robbed everybody involved.
1: It's like having Brennan Sorsby. It's a different route, but it's not that different what's going on with Texas Tech. That they, because they put their chips in on Sorsby, they got no one else they can go to now.
0: Nothing
1: and it wasn't like
0: do.
1: Mid-year we'd go, well, we didn't know this dude was never going to play again.
0: Yeah. Well, and that's sort of where we are with, like, one-time transfer and all, like, the player movement. There's really nothing behind, you know, that important spot. Like, there's not another great number two quarterback, unless you're just lucky like Ole Miss was last year, you know, with Trinidad. Like, you got to get lucky at that spot behind you. Now, we almost landed London Johnson. I don't know what London Johnson is. Like, you know, I don't know if he could have played or whatever, but I doubt he was a top 10 pick. Yeah. Otherwise, he would have been already there. So it robbed Ryan Conwell and the rest of that team, our fans, everybody of an opportunity, and changed the demeanor of our coach. Still, to this day, I think that PK is sour over that situation.
1: Stole his joy.
0: I think it did. We got to find a way to get
1: stole some of his happy, Mark.
0: And the Reds aren't winning, so Pat Kelsey's not happy.
1: That's true. Yeah.
0: So how can we make Pat Kelsey happy?
1: The Bengals have a good fall. I'm not willing to.
0: The Derby. Yeah. Joe Burrow was at the Derby. That should make him happy. I don't know.
2: He can come over for Skyline, and we can watch Wake Forest reruns.
0: I'm not going to eat Skyline chili.

0: Wake Forest reruns.
1: Yeah.
0: I'm trying to make Pat Kelsey happy.
2: Focused on the skyline. The Wake Forest reruns,
1: that makes him happy to watch Wake Forest and Tim Duncan reruns, I'll do it. But I draw the line at skyline. I'm not going to do skyline. I will do La Rosa's to make him happy. La Rosa's good. Skyline bad.
0: And that's Mark Blankenbaker in a nutshell, ladies and gentlemen. So he'll go off to the Nets and hopefully NBA TV. And if his-
1: that's right. I back PK.
0: Yeah.
1: I shun my Cal. Back PK.
0: I mean, I think that was the fact there wasn't a statement to me last night says, but he might not have been invited, which tells you a lot about them. But he also chose not to go.
1: I think so. Yeah.
0: And he also chose not to make another statement. And while he did go on the Jim Rome show, I don't know, was he anywhere else praising Michael Brown?
1: No, I think he was asked to go on the Rome show, and I think he did it.
0: Yeah.
1: And I think he came on did his press conference.
0: Yeah.
1: And that was what he did. I haven't seen anything else. And he was 30 minutes with the press, and that was good. It just didn't strike the right tone, and I think we're all watching it and being like, what in the heck is going on? And we got to get PK to move on from last year's experience.
0: But
1: we will move on when he moves on. Like, when we can visually see him, I think, being himself, I'll be able to move on. But until then, I'm going to blame it on the Mychal Brown experience because I wish they had a summer trip.
0: You know, one of those Bahamas type of things where they could.
3: We should do it every year.
0: There's no limits anymore.
3: And with the transfer portal, it would be great for team chemistry to go on it.
0: And fans would love to get behind year the team one, in the summer.
3: We all got together in the summer and watched those Bahamas. Teams and Brownies.
1: I can't do the Bahamas again. Yeah. That was a lot. It was a lot.
0: No, but with that Bahamas trip, to watch it there.
1: Would be great.
0: Again, he's making it about him.
1: Right? Of course.
0: Can we just pretend we're about the team?
1: Yeah. Very expensive.
0: We know.
3: I went to the Bahamas and spent $800 on dinner. It was too much. That's smart.
0: Yeah. We're just talking about watching them at Brownies on some closed-circuit television feed in a ballroom and going, man, look at them. They pass the ball well.
1: It's insane how good they are.
0: They look like they're being coached.
1: Nate DeGrate's wife was crying. She was so happy about it. She was like, basketball.
0: I know.
1: Yes. In a Louisville uniform.
0: It's back.
1: That's insane. So dumb.
0: Yeah, I'm with you. I don't know why they don't. And don't tell me it's an expense. I mean, all they're doing is spending money.
1: That's right.
0: And so, and what better way to spend money on a team and then have them have some exhibitions in the summer to work on something as a team? I mean, it's a really good question. I mean, are we sure there's not, by the way? I mean, I think you would have to announce
3: a couple of schools announced last week they're doing it.
0: Okay, so maybe it could pop up. I mean, if you put all that money on this team, wouldn't it just make logical sense to play some games in the summer on a trip and get the extra practices?
1: I mean, I would totally do it. I would absolutely do it if it's possible. I mean, I think you're allowed to do
0: Canada
1: it.
0: If you have to.
1: You're allowed to do it every single year now, right?
0: Yeah, that's what he said. Yeah.
3: We had sweat up there in 107. The Palacios buzzer beater against Carleton College.
1: We did not sweat.
0: That is an amazing memory.
1: We did not sweat.
0: Against Carleton College. Did they do that?
3: They were the Canadian national champion, defending national champion.
0: Wasn't there a Carlton dance?
1: Yeah, the Carlton dance. Yeah. They did that. I don't remember that.
3: Yeah, that was from Fresh Prince.
0: That's what I meant.
1: From Fresh Prince.
0: Yeah. That's
1: Ollie
0: cool,
1: Creighton.
0: Man. That is. That's
1: Ollie
3: Creighton. Paul Rogers went up there, and it was a radio broadcast.
0: You got the tape of it at home somewhere?
3: It might be over there.
0: Yeah, it might be back here, in the flammable back kitchen, wherever that thing is.
1: My word.
0: All right. Talk to you tomorrow.

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2: 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Colombia booked its spot in the round of 32 with last night's 1-0 win over DR Congo. That now sets up a showdown with Portugal on Sunday to decide Group K. Portugal routed Uzbekistan 5-0. Cristiano Ronaldo broke his 10-game scoring drought in major tournaments with 2 goals. He's the first player ever to score in 6 different World Cups. So 1 round left in the group stage, and there are 6 matches on the schedule today. Canada can win Group B with a win or draw against Switzerland. That'll be 3 Eastern in Vancouver. At 6 Eastern, Brazil takes on Scotland in Miami, also Morocco and Haiti in Atlanta. Brazil and Morocco are tied atop Group C with 4 points each. Brazil could still advance to the knockout round, even with a loss. With this 2026 World Soccer Update, I'm Brad Heller, Westwood One Sports.
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0: draft, the Brooklyn Nets select Mychael Brown Jr. from the University of Louisville.
1: That's all I needed to hear.
2: Steve Rummage in the building, Nikki V in the booth.
3: Yeah, I mean, look, at the end of the day, I mean, it is a number six pick in the books for the Louisville Cardinals, and that part of it I don't hate. You know, I mean, listen, when you see it yesterday and you see that Louisville logo up there and you see the photoshopped picture of Kenai Roos that I guess they thought was him up there, it's still the Louisville logo, man.
4: It's still the Louisville logo.
3: Yeah, and at the end of the day, that part was good.
4: Steve, did you do a little, when you saw that, did you go do a little...
3: Yeah, there was a little
4: bit. Why did you do that, Steve? Let it go.
3: I know. Well, I'll be honest with you. I was fine until his dad started talking, and then his dad went on a full self-promotion speech, and it was like all these other dads took the time to just say, you know, hey, man, my son, you know, he worked hard. He did his thing, you know, like his dad did the whole dramatic pause. you know, we work together. How much this means for us. It's like, okay, dude, yeah, all right. Like, you know, you paid somebody to do a story earlier this week on you. Like, okay, all right, this is your moment. You know
4: Steve,
3: what I mean?
4: What's wrong with the self-promotion of the family?
3: I don't know. The family unit would have been fine. His dad never mentioned the mom. She was sitting right there.
4: He's making up. You know what? This is retribution
3: for
4: all the fathers that put in the work and then they got on TV and said, "Hi, mom."
3: Yep.
4: They said, "You know what? He's carrying the cost, Steve."
3: Yeah, hey, listen, at least LeVar Ball had enough in him to go, look, this is what I'm doing, brother. And, and I will say this. I said this to you last night. I can always say at the end of the day, look, you worked your kid out. You coached him your whole life. He was a number six pick in the draft. I mean, you didn't do everything wrong, right?
4: Right.
3: But, yeah, that part just was kind of gag-worthy. But as far as Mychael himself, I mean, he had nice things to say about Louisville at the draft yesterday. I mean, you know, I mean, it's whatever. You know, I don't think it's this – look, we're business partners. And I think that's where it will stay. You know, look, Louisville, Mychael Brown, they're business partners now. You know, it's good for business that you're good. It's good for business for you to mention Louisville, and I'm sure he will. And I don't think there will be any emotion attached to it from either side, us or him. You know what I mean? If he goes out and becomes a first team, you know, if he's a rookie of the year or all-star and all this stuff, look, we'll go. At the end of the day, he's a Louisville guy. So that's something we can claim, you know, when you're arguing with your Kentucky friends about Cal and stuff and all the players he's put in, you know, you'll be able to say, well, you know, we got this guy, you know, too. We got these guys. You know, you'll add his money to that who scored the most points. You know, you get what I'm saying? That stuff, all those lists will matter. And I think he'll still put out a U of L shoe. He'll rep Louisville, but it will be business. Not like Donovan, he loves Louisville. Now, it's business to Donovan, too. Don't get me wrong. Like don't get it twisted. Like, it's business to Donovan as well. But I think Donovan genuinely cares about this place. I think he's like, no, man, that's – I owe a lot to that, you know.
4: What's Coach Kelsey air punching?
3: No, I mean, at the end of the day, Coach Kelsey still – I mean, that's why I say, if you want Coach Kelsey, people that want Coach Kelsey to come out and rip the Brown family, he's not going to do
4: no,
3: that.
4: No, quietly.
3: Nah, because, I mean, still, I mean, he just coached the guy.
4: I'm glad you said that. Yeah, I'm glad you said that. Like, you know, like I said, just to get the, you know, this is all pretty much putting just bow tie on all the conversations.
3: Yeah.
4: But, yeah, it's just like, no, like once I, okay, here's what happened. Here's how it played out for me. First, before I talk about it.
3: Sure.
4: Nikki V in the boot.
3: Speaking of self-promotion.
5: They want the boot. Ah, yes. Good morning, guys. It's a little hazy today, but, you know, I woke up, I showered, I got two Diet Cokes, one for me, one for Steve.
3: Okay.
5: Steve didn't come in, and I cracked the second one. And, yeah, so.
3: Well, if you must know, I'm over here doing my visit to Nunley Dentistry this morning. I was chatting with newly married Dr. Nunley.
5: Congratulations.
3: Yeah, about his trip and how great it was. And I'm going to, and today's an easy one. I'm just getting a crown. I got my root canal. I'm just getting a crown put on. So it's not one of those where you're like, oh, God, I got to get this and this done. Just, you know, just going to get the crown put on. And then, you know, get back to rolling. So, yeah, it's a good day. Like I said, I might have to duck out just a touch early, but, you know, get a few things done. But it's okay. You know, it's going to be a good day.
4: Nikki.
5: Yes.
4: I'm listening.
5: I'm excited. I'm happy Mikael Brown went six. I'm fine. You know, I'm cool. Whatever. Jeanette got a juicer.
3: Okay.
5: And that's a juicer. You know, yes, Jeanette's Jewish, but it's a juicer. I want to make sure I said that correctly.
3: Like you needed to clean that up.
5: Yeah, just in case. Yes. So I'm excited because I don't know if the algorithm just knew, but I've been getting all these videos about, hey, are you puffy and inflamed? And I'm like, well, yes. Yes, I am. It's like, well, you should drink celery and then cucumber drink, like juice. It'll help eliminate toxic water in your body. And I'm like, sweet, I'll do that. And then it's like, do you have high blood pressure? And I'm like, probably. And it's like blueberries and watermelon. They have cerulean in it. That'll help your blood vessels. And I'm like, neat. I want that too. So when Marcus came into the studio, he would always have this downright magical looking bottle of some of the finest. Some of the juice looked like piss, I'll be honest. But most of it.
4: That was clove tea, Nikki.
5: Oh, well, yeah. Well, I'm sure it was healthy and tasted fine, but looked like piss. But, you would have juice that would be brightly colored and delicious looking. And then I'm learning about all these health benefits. Look, I'm about two Diet Cokes deep, and it is 10:15 in the morning. Like, I probably need to cut back a little bit. So,
3: You're only two deep?
5: Well.
3: It's 10:15.
5: These were tall boys, Steve.
3: Okay, all right.
5: So we're probably about a liter of cola in. So,
4: okay. Well, listen. As the resident juicer through the juice journey, what do you want to improve the most?
5: Number one, bloating and inflammation. I feel like if I eat anything or drink anything, I look like the Stay Puft Marshmallow Man. And
4: you handle ginger.
5: Oh yeah, no, I can deal with spicy. I like ginger shots. I want to make ginger shots too. Help your immune system, help your metabolism. I've been reading about those. I want to start every day with a bracing shot of ginger, and then have a nice little juice I can sip on throughout the day. And I might have a Diet Coke mixed in throughout, but if I can get my Diet Coke number below crooked numbers, you know, maybe one, maybe two throughout the day instead of 4 to 6. I think that would, my body, my teeth, my stomach would probably thank me for it. So,
4: okay.
5: Yes. Now, the thing is, I don't want to get too sugary, though, because I need you to guide me. You are my juice shaman.
4: Okay. So, yeah, stay away from the pre-diabetes talk. Okay. So, this is my top three tips, right? This is my top three tips. For people who are looking to start juicing, thinking about it, considering it, you know, whatever. Okay. Tip number one. Don't go buy a bunch of fruit like the commercials. Do not start like that. Because you'll burn yourself out. You'll burn yourself out quick. You'll try to do pineapple. You'll try to do apple, strawberry, blah, blah, blah. And you'll make this concoction, and you'll be like, man, that was a lot of work. So first things first, you do not want to burn yourself out on the work part of juicing. If I could go back and talk to Marcus, I would just say, hey, start with just apples, right?
5: Just apples. I love apple juice. You know,
4: See, that's the point. Start with something you like, and it's not hard to process. You know, it's not a big, you know, it's not a big change in lifestyle. It's just something you know you like, right? And you're getting it naturally. Okay, number two. This is going to be terrible. Number two, this is for everybody except for Nick Valvano. Okay, so you can just plug your ears, Nikki. Get a sharp knife. You got a good sharp knife, it'll turn anything into the size you need to juice quick. And it's fun. And my dad told me it's therapeutic. And I agree 100%. Slicing stuff up with a good, big, sharp knife is so therapeutic. You agree, Nikki, that you shouldn't be?
5: Well.
4: You should be.
5: Well. Here's the problem, Marcus.
4: Knife therapy.
5: All of my knives are dull except this meat cleaver that my dad gave me for Christmas. And so whenever I have to cut anything, all of our knives suck, or they have like serrated edges, so they're not necessarily the best so it's either dull or the wrong knife. So I have to cut everything with this hatchet, which is awesome. It's great. It's from Martin Yan, the famed chef. So that's like the only sharp thing I have in my house that I can use for cutting fruit. But it's big. It's a little cumbersome, but at the same time, because it's big and cumbersome, I feel like if I cut myself, I'll probably cut my whole hand off, but it's easier to control. So I got that going for me.
4: Okay. Number three. This is very important, too. Like, I'm assuming it's not an industrial-sized juicer, and it just has, an auger and a little removable cup, right?
5: Well, look at you using industry terms.
4: By the way. You're going to feel really, how should I say this, alternative lifestyle when you see the auger and have to pull it out. It feels really pause worthy, okay?
5: What do I do with all this stuff? Can I, like, make compost or can I eat it? Because there's vitamins in there, right?
4: There's vitamins in there, so have at it.
5: All right, cool. Just chowing down on compost.
4: Right. Listen, if you're growing anything, it's actually terrific to, you know, for garden stuff. But anyway, number three, run your sink water before you start making the juice. What I mean by that, empty your sink out, run the water in it, because you're going to want to just, like I said, I'm sure it's probably three pieces that you could just have to clean individually, right? Get your water ready, because as soon as you finish, do not leave your juicer with remnants sitting in there, because you're never going to want to clean it, right?
5: Yeah.
4: So after you make your juice, after you make your juice, if your sink already has some warm, soapy water, you can just throw the little two or three pieces into the sink, the little filter, the auger, you know what I'm saying, and the cup. You can throw it right in the sink. You won't barely have to scrub it. You can just rinse it, and it'll be perfectly right back. You know, like I said, if you really want to go crazy, you can wash it and put it right back together. So, yeah, that's the third. Make sure you just wash it right away. If you don't, you're not going to want to do it. Your juice journey it'll last for 3 to 7 days, and you'll never juice again, and it'll just be a on-the-counter paperweight for the
3: rest.
4: That's
3: kind of what the text line is right now.
5: Oh, yeah, no, they are super supportive of me doing this, let me tell you. It is nothing but positivity. If I could take the text line and throw it in a juicer,
4: are they not believing in you?
5: No. They're great. The text line's awesome. Full of positive energy. It's supportive.
3: I'll read a few of the positive things. Let's see. He won't commit to it. Nick cracks me up. Here we go with Nick's New Year's resolution in June. Just stop drinking alcohol and soft drinks, and you're good. Yeah, that's. I mean, that's pretty much. Yeah, Big Blue Nick strikes again.
5: Where did that come from?
3: That's a great question.
4: Blueberries.
3: I don't
4: know.
5: Yeah, they don't come in red. I don't know what you want me to do.
3: Well, strawberries do. Cherries.
5: Yeah, but blueberries are better for... What? Okay.
4: Your blood sugar. Okay. Speaking of blue.
3: Either's better than the double cheeseburger you'll have today. But it's what...
5: Can I juice a burger?
4: tell people, do not let these people fight your struggle. You're one step at a time. You have to meet people where they are. Okay, so speaking of blue,
3: yes.
4: This is what happens, Steve. You know, draft, you know, comes out, whatever. So I'm talking to a friend, right? And I'm explaining to the friend about the dynamics of a Mykael Brown situation, right? And it was kind of healthy for me, too, because I, of course, brought up the Kyrie Irving thing.
3: Mm-hmm.
4: Right? And it's like, we were there, like, we watched the Kyrie Irving with our own two eyes, right?
3: Yes.
4: The only difference between Kyrie Irving and Mykael Brown Jr. is what?
3: I mean, Kyrie played in the tournament.
4: Kyrie played in the tournament.
3: Yeah.
4: Right?
3: Uh-huh.
4: But... The Duke fans, while appreciating that, still harbored a heavy irritation towards Kyrie Irving, right?
3: Sure.
4: But just having to explain that to somebody who's not, you know, who doesn't know how deep that was, who wasn't there for it, it's like, no, Kyrie Irving, and it was like a hamstring, wasn't it?
3: Yeah, it was something like that. Yeah, it was something. It was just one of those lingering things all year. Like it wasn't like a broken, or was it?
4: I thought it was a hamstring, and he just like, yeah, I'm not ready. I just did a whole, played about 8 games, just sit it all out.
3: Yeah.
4: See how the finish line. So, which one would have been worse?
3: No, I would have rather had Mike Hill in the tournament. Yeah, all day.
4: For the fan. It's like,
3: for me.
4: Come to the finish line.
3: Yeah, can I have you when it matters? You know, like, I mean, you've got that rivalry W, which is a big deal, you know, especially in this rivalry.
4: Does the rivalry W not feel as good because it wasn't Cal?
3: I'm still struggling with that on a daily basis.
4: Elaborate.
3: I mean, just with my, like, I mean, I still don't want Kentucky to win, but, like, I don't know. Just the, like, I don't even care.
4: Kyrie had turf toe.
3: Like, I kind of envy James Strebel right now. It's like, you know, he's on there just like, he's going all in on the Mykael Brown. And, he didn't get invited to the thing. And I'm like, I don't even care enough to, like, well, Jaden Quaintance got drafted yesterday. He didn't play. Hope's really nowhere involved in that, but like I just don't care enough. Like, you know what I mean? Because
4: do up and coming players care about that anymore?
3: Probably not. I mean, it's not a big deal, but I mean, like,
4: but it's not a big deal.
3: Yeah, it's not a big deal. Because you know when you have, but you know, it was just different when they would get a guy drafted and Calipari's there. And he's just, I mean, he's working the room.
4: He's working the room part of it.
3: And you're like, dang, man. Like, even if we had Donovan, you know, like, oh, man, Donovan's a lottery pick. But it was like, yeah, but we still didn't win the day. I mean, you know what I mean? Like, that, I mean, that
4: you
3: year.
4: You said we still didn't win the day?
3: No, we still didn't win the day. I mean, you know, it's like, oh, Donovan got drafted, you know. But it didn't matter. Like, what year did Donovan get drafted, Nick? Was it 20?
5: Give me 1 second. I will look that up.
4: 16,
5: Donovan Mitchell. That's what I think. That's what my guess would be.
4: Lamar, was he the same year Lamar was drafted?
5: He was drafted 2017 in the first round, 13 overall.
3: Okay, will you read the lottery to me? The players that got selected in the lottery
5: Absolutely. 2017 NBA draft. Give me 1 second. Sorry, I'm pulling her up. Let's see.

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1: With the sixth pick in the 2026 NBA

0: lottery picks were as such. We had Markelle Fultz going first, Lonzo Ball second, Jason Tatum third, De'Aaron Fox fourth, Lauri Markkanen fifth, Donovan, oh wait. No, these are just the highlights. Sorry, I was going to say, I was like, wait a minute. Yeah, Markelle Fultz was first, Lonzo Ball was second, Jason Tatum third, De'Aaron Fox was fifth, I apologize, Lauri Markkanen seventh, Donovan Mitchell 13th, Bam Adebayo 14th, other prominent players.
1: Malik Monk went in the top 10 there.
0: I believe you're right.
1: This is my point. This was my point.
0: Yeah, sorry. This list gave me... Yeah, it was weird. Okay, yeah, sorry. Here, I got it now. Markelle Fultz, okay. Lonzo Ball, Jason Tatum, Josh Jackson, De'Aaron Fox, Jonathan Isaac, Florida State, I remember him, Lauri Markkanen, Frank Ntilikina. That's right, the French sensation. Ooh. That went to Frank Ntilikina, went to the Knicks. Dennis Smith Jr., Zach Collins, Malik Monk was just out of the top 10. He was 11th. Luke Kennard, 12th. Donovan Mitchell, 13th. Bam Adebayo, 14th. And Justin Jackson, 15th. That is your lottery.
1: So in my lottery pick, Donovan Mitchell, I had to watch Cal sit there with three lottery picks. And, you know, and he was owning the day, and he was tweeting, and he was like, he was getting interviewed. And he's like, hey, you know, it was just, I mean, Darius Acuff gets picked last night. And you know what? You get that graphic, and it's like another John Calipari guard, and it's all the other guards that he's had drafted, and it's just like, it's just not there anymore. So I was like, when Quaintz got picked by the Spurs, I was like, oh, that's a really good spot for him. I was like, man, you know, especially coming off the injury.
2: I was looking at it like,
1: hey, man, that's good, you know, good for him. I'm like, man, you know, he's coming off that injury, so that's not a place he's got to go in and be expected to play immediate, you know. And you know, it was like, oh, cool. And didn't think nothing else about it. So that part of it for me is kind of dead.
2: the super rivalry.
1: Yeah, with Pope. Now again, I'm still,
2: what about Brand? Like, are you still in Brand development?
1: No, Pope. Because I don't think the Brand, are you talking about far as Kentucky goes?
2: Louisville, Kentucky either.
1: Yeah, no, I mean, because I mean, do you think like when Quaintz got picked yesterday that the Brand of Kentucky was like this huge win? I mean, not really. I mean, you know, I mean, and even for Louisville, I mean, you know, hey, it was good. You get your name up there, you know. I mean, that's important, but it's okay, you know. I mean, I think Kelsey, I think one of the things I hate about it for me is I think Kelsey could own that room.
2: Mm-hmm.
1: And that's what I think
2: that would have been a great opportunity to own the room.
1: Yes, because I think Kelsey is the type that, man, you get him on the TV and you throw a microphone in front of his face after Michael gets drafted.
2: No, the slick salesman conversation. That's when it goes to his benefit.
1: Yeah, yeah, right. I mean, it's like, and that's where I think the opportunity was so missed. I mean, Kentucky probably don't want Pope on that. I mean, you want him up there talking? Like, oh, that's...
2: Or would you be holding your breath?
1: Yeah, right. You'd be holding your breath because you'd be like, duh.
3: What do you think, Nikki?
1: Your guy? Yeah, I mean, let's go to our resident Kentucky guy.
2: Alley-oop!
1: Yeah.
0: No. No.
2: So, Nikki, you don't think the average Kentucky fan would have wanted Pope at the draft?
0: Okay, we actually talked about this. I think UK fans miss it. It's you know, if you have an ex, but for
1: what
0: do
1: you mean they miss? You think they miss having three or four first
0: round? Oh god, yeah. Yeah. No, yeah, they ran their golden boy out of town, but
2: no.
0: No, they miss draft night. It's like having an ex, but every 4th of July they throw a banger, and that was always fun. Yeah, Jessica might have been a B word, but I got to say, her family threw a party. That's totally what it was. No, they miss it. They miss it.
1: You listen to them talk. They are much happier with this good, wholesome brand of basketball. They don't need all that. Don't need all that.
0: I will say though,
1: what did Acuff go? Like eighth or seventh?
0: Cal does look better on the camera. They go to Darius Acuff, and I counted three family members, and then Cal's adorable meatball face pops up on the camera. If it was the other way around, if Jaden Quaynes hadn't gotten hurt, Jaden Quaynes goes 10th. Adam Finkelstein thinks that if he stayed healthy, he would have been a top 10 pick. Jaden Quaynes goes 10th, and they show his lovely family. He daps up his brother. He kisses his mom. He hugs his dad. And then there's Mark Pope. How do you think the reaction would have been? How would he have derped it up?
1: See, that's what I'm saying. They didn't miss an opportunity with him being there. That's why nobody's had that. I mean, you notice that conversation hasn't been had at all. I mean, Jaden Quaynes is going to be a top 25 pick. I think everybody thought going into the thing and Pope being there, not being there, but being involved.
2: Wasn't even a conversation.
1: Not even a conversation. It's because you don't care if he's there. Louisville missed an opportunity, though, because Kelsey would have been fantastic.
2: Okay, so is it Louisville missed an opportunity or Coach Kelsey missed an opportunity?
1: No,
0: yes.
1: I think it's both. They're one in the same. Yeah, they're one in the
0: same.
1: No.
0: They are, but I also think they're different. Because, yeah,
1: okay.
0: it's a U of L thing. Like, rah-rah, we get our L's up on TV. But Pat Kelsey gets his brand out there a little bit. Look, PK's only been here 2 years. I have full confidence in him. But he hasn't made a deep postseason run yet. I think this year, I think they will. But Cal, like I said, three family members, 20 seconds in, not even 10 seconds in to Acuff getting picked, boom, John Calipari. His brand, he did it again. Doesn't need UK. He can get it done in Arkansas. He can get guys in the league in Arkansas. He furthered his brand. And they know that. And they know yeah. he's a brand. That's why they put him after the 10-second hug and dap-ups with Darius Acuff. There's Cal standing, cheering, looking like a proud papa. I think, you know, PK could use a little, help his brand a little bit now.
1: Yeah, I agree with that.
0: That's why I kind of think, yes, they are one in the same, but they are also separate entities.
2: I say him. He missed out on the brand, on his own personal brand, but this is always going to be the right answer. It's different when an NIL.
1: Yeah, I know.
2: I know that's the default answer now, because it's like, maybe he might have met some people there, met some people who, you know, get him on their podcast a little more. I mean, hell, he's like Jim Rome.
1: Yeah.
2: Where do you go? Like, he gets the right exposure. So I think the only opportunity was, again, to get him face to, you know, get some FaceTime with some GMs or something.
0: Yeah. Right? Yeah. Yeah. I mean, yeah. I agree with that.
1: I agree. Yeah. Yeah. I mean, no,
2: talk about like how with NIL, it's a bidding war.
1: Oh, no, without a doubt. I mean, I just think it would have been nice just for the, just overall for Louisville to have him continue. I mean, because, look, Dusty May was, even though he's not at Michigan now, but, I mean, he was all over the camera, obviously, because just the, but, you know, I mean, but then there's a lot of guys, like, do you think Rick Barnes gained anything yesterday? So he was there. Did anybody care? Not really.
2: Right.
1: I mean, you know, like, he was there. You know, Nate Oates was there. Did you care?
2: No. That's my point. These are the top coaches, and they were there. Cal is the only one that still, like, has the brand reputation.
1: He gets the face. He gets the tweet. You know, he gets the conversation. Jay Billis says it live on the air. He's another Calipari guard, you know.
2: But that's Calipari-centric. What other coach gained anything from being there?
1: I don't know that there was.
2: Exactly.
1: I don't know that there was. Yeah. Yeah. I mean, but I would fire back with, I just think, and kind of in Nick's defense on this one, I think those guys have some quote unquote brands, and I think it would just be it's not now. But let me side with you a touch. I don't think it's needed. I think it would be nice to just have had another moment for Kelce to put his put a microphone in front of his face and talk.
2: That's my point.
1: I don't think it's needed.
2: Right.
1: Like, I agree with you on that.
2: Yeah, yeah. I'm just saying, like, for him, I'd be a little pissy if I'm him because I'm just like, I should be in there. Not that he's not going to have every GM and top scout will be here at some point.
1: Oh, yeah.
2: Like the same guys from that room are going to be here.
1: Absolutely.
2: Yeah. So it's like I said. Cal it just pisses us off still, right? Because we appreciate it being a rival.
1: Well, but, Cal don't bother me anymore. I mean, now I just I'm like,
2: okay. Cool. I say pisses. it's kind of like the gosh dang it, he was a problem.
1: Oh my god!
2: I think that's the joke. The joke is he was a problem, and then you look to your left and you say, y'all's dumb.
1: I know.
2: Y'all are
1: because
2: so dumb.
1: You would get a KCD.
2: I don't even use that word.
1: No, but Marcus, you would get a KCD, which was, literally a holiday we made up because our butts were so puckered every March. So you would get that and you would go, all right. Whew,
2: you created done. A holiday that celebrates a Final Four loss,
1: yeah.
2: Steven.
1: Do yeah,
2: you know
1: a
2: how
1: national
2: psychotic,
1: championship loss.
2: Do you know how psychotic you have to be, Steve? To create a holiday and listen, Steve, you'll never, for as long as I have this microphone and then as long as I'm on this planet breathing air and drinking water, Steve, you will never convince me that KCD didn't put him over the edge.
1: Oh, yeah. No, we convinced their whole fan base that they were not having success. And how we did it, I don't know, but we convinced them they were not having success. Like, we convinced them that losing on a buzzer beater in the Elite Eight was just the choke job of the century.
2: The choke job, unacceptable, is bound to happen over and over again.
1: And then when we did, all it took was we primed it, and is all it took was a couple actual upsets that hit St. Mary's and Oakland that hit, and then it was
2: good
1: like
2: night.
1: This is what we do every year. Yeah, something like that.
2: I tell you what, let's get a quick commercial break. Keep it rolling here, keep it locked here on 93.9 The Ville.
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0: 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Got something on deck? Devontae, thanks for joining Middays with Marcus Maven on 93.9 DeVille. How's it going?
1: What's going on, man? I love the energy.
0: Yep. Same here. Okay, listen, I won't step on your toes at all. You kind of know the event. You got the setup. Tell me how the event came to fruition. Tell me what you got in store.
1: Yeah, so basically, man, I have a YouTube basketball channel. Well, it's a YouTube channel, and it primarily focuses on basketball content. For a while, we've been going around the world hosting park basketball events. I started my channel when I was in college, and we were going around and, you know, doing our thing. And when that was around the COVID time frame, and, you know, when COVID kind of shut down everything that was going on, we started to just say, you know, how can we go outside? Because we can't really go indoors and do pickup runs and all that type of thing. And the reason I bring that up is to say, I'm from Ohio. I'm not too far away. It's only about a 4.5-hour drive from me in Northeast Ohio. And everybody, for as long as I can remember, for a few years, has always been saying, go to Kentucky, go to Louisville, go to Lexington, whatever. So most recently, we started to get back on some of our park tour trends and everything like that. And I posted, should we go to Lexington or should we go to Louisville? And Louisville won. And, you know, I heard through...
0: Wait a minute. I can't let you off that easy. How much did they win by?
1: The polls were about 20%. It was pretty steep.
0: Okay. Now,
1: yeah, it was about.
0: That's just a rivalry.
1: Yeah, I know it is. It was about 60-40, maybe even 65-35. But it was either Douglas Park or it was Shawnee Park. And you know, obviously, I'm pretty sure Shawnee got a lot of the votes because of the Dirt Bowl out there. I want to give a shout out to the Dirt Bowl. I didn't know too much about them until we started doing some of the polls, and I looked into it. I think what they're doing is actually really cool. Hopefully we can help shed some light on what's going on in the hoop scene for them as well over here in Louisville. But overall, you know, I'm bringing a team of guys that are super exciting to watch and also really entertaining. They're very diverse. You know, we've got a big man from Serbia named Đuro Pantoš. He'll always keep it entertaining and get people riled up, and he'll get the best out of them. You know, he wants people to compete. He's not much of like a ball hog or anything, so he's always going to be, you know, getting everybody riled up, getting the crowd ready to go, getting people into the game. Then we've got Luke Frazier, lefty, 6'4", white dude from Cleveland, Ohio, that's super skilled. He's gonna just have some really high, you know, highly skilled plays. We've got one of Next Chapter's finest, Boog. He's a really exciting small guard player that just shoots it from super deep and has a really exciting style to his game. We've got another guy coming through named Kayvon, real tall, 6'6", 6'7", lanky dude that can shoot the piss out of the ball. And, you know, that's going to be a fun one. And then, you know, we had Jay Lou, shifty guard, coming through as well. But he might not be able to make it.

0: And then lastly, we've got ISO A1. There's a small point guard coming through that's just going to really turn the energy up. But regardless, overall, the event tonight's just going to be super high energy, really fun time. And my goal is always just to go to the neighborhoods that I feel like need and want the most biggest impact, because I felt like a lot of people were commenting about, like, you know, our city really needs this, and it's always good to leave the areas knowing, like, there was a good impact, whether there was people there that, you know, don't mess with each other from one side of the city or whatever, but everybody just goes for the same reason, and it's always, like, family-friendly event. Kids come out for the YouTube side, and it should be really fun.
1: Okay, two things. The exact YouTube channel and the exact time of the event. Any other, like, just information to kind of grow your channel?
0: Yeah, no, my name is Devontae Frigga. The channel is Devontae Frigga. It's basically a personal brand channel. We also have another channel called The Next Chapter, more of a platform for hoopers. You know, my other goal in coming out here is I've heard that Louisville has really good basketball players that are underground that need some spotlight. And, you know, we've grown our channel to, we've grown both channels over, one's at 1.1 million and one's at 1.3 million subscribers. There's a huge basketball audience that watches. And the thing is, we'll record a video and people will always ask for certain people back because of, you know, their skill level and whatnot. So our goal is to also come out there and find talent out there as well for Next Chapter. But yeah, man, thanks. I appreciate the exposure. The event will be tonight at 6:30 p.m. at Shawnee Park in Louisville, Kentucky. And, yeah, it's going to be a fun time. You're not going to want to miss it. If you're hearing it right now, spread the word and let everybody know about it, because I know the city's going to come and put on for the people.
1: Now, did you look at the Farmer's Almanac and realize that the weather was going to be this perfect for this day?
0: Well, I'm from the Midwest. I'm from Northeast Ohio. So outside of, obviously, I know there's internal state rivalries and all this and that, but it's pretty, like, most of the weather goes pretty hand-in-hand in the Midwest. You know, we all get the four seasons. It's all bipolar. So this, just doing this for the last 5 or 6 years, we just know the best times to go to the Midwest. And also the Midwest is super underrated for the talent in sports that we have, not even just basketball. It's just, I feel like the Midwest breeds some of the best athletes that's ever lived. And, you know, this is just the best time to be in the Midwest for sports.
1: Well, listen, Devontae, we appreciate you jumping on. Listen, if you have another event or you want to, you know, like I said, this is an open platform. Shout out to Rayvon Churchill for putting us in contact. You know, all good. Hope you have a good event and, you know, good luck.
0: Yeah, thank you so much. We appreciate it. Shout out to everybody that, like you said, put us in contact and let us get on the air here. And you guys keep crushing it, too. I love what you guys have done. I got a chance to do a little bit of research yesterday, too. And what you guys have grown over there is really impressive. So thanks for having me on.
1: Absolutely, absolutely.
2: Yeah, much appreciated.
1: Yep. That was Devontae. Listen, open run, Shawnee, 6:30 tonight. Perfect weather. Like I said, if you're just a hooper and you want to see it, and listen, if you've seen the videos, people, like, you better buckle up. Because they're not coming down here for a friendly. Like, look, it's going to be competitive, but it's,
2: well,
1: just not.
2: Well, it's park ball culture, man.
1: Say that one more time.
2: No, I was saying it's park ball culture. I mean, that's I mean, it's a different. You know, somebody asked me about coaching at Mayo,
1: and I'm saying friendly, like soccer friendly, like yeah. They go hard.
2: No, absolutely. But I mean, like, I somebody asked me about what I like coaching at Mayo, and some people will understand this, and, you know, some may go, oh, well, I don't know, is that borderline offensive or what? You know, but if you understand it, you understand it. And I said, I just like the hoop culture that's at Mayo. That, you know what I mean? Like, yep. And there's other places in the city that have it too, and there's some that don't. But there's some that just have that hoop culture that's just, look, you're going to hear some language. You're going to leave the gym and go, did they like each other? And then I'm going to tell you, you won't find a tighter group than that. That's, you know that's, what I mean? Yeah, like, it, like, yeah, like,
1: it's but, why but I say
2: you don't think they like each other if you watch.
1: See, it's why it's funny. You can, when you hear guys talk about stories of their locker rooms, you know, it's like, y'all did that to each other.
2: Yeah.
1: It's like, yes. And
2: yeah.
1: Just so yeah. If you have competitive, uber, super hard competitive environments, like, it's the reason, Steve, when you say something, like, put it this way, Steve, your emotional intelligence goes up by 80% if you're in a harsh locker room, super competitive locker room.
2: Look, it's very rare you could say something to one of us and wouldn't have a pretty quick comeback.
1: Just naturally. But yeah, just like I said, hoop culture. Hardcore hoop culture, it's bring it every day. You got to bring it every day. And you risk like your reputation every time you get on a basketball court.
2: Yeah.
1: Especially nowadays where it's always footage.
2: It's like, and you know, like Nick, you know, like, well, that's Nick because he's never won anything. But.
3: Except that life.
1: Nick was waiting on that one. Oh, do we got Adrian on the line still?
2: Yeah, let's get it.
1: Sorry about that. Adrian, fire away, my man.
4: All right, what's up, y'all?
2: What's up, Adrian?
4: All right, first of all, Nick, not all black persons, they don't sound alike. He called me Devontae.
3: I'm sorry, I was expecting his call. That's my bad. Adrian.
1: Listen, I will say, listen, to Nick's point, that did not sound like a Devontae.
2: No. When he said Devontae, I was like, In all fairness, Adrian, we actually have a caller we've named White Jerome.
4: Adrian,
1: you're a little muffled.
4: Okay, hello.
1: Adrian, it's muffled. Yeah, okay, try one more time.
4: Can you hear me now?
1: Yep, perfect.
3: That's good.
4: All right. Second of all, I don't want to bring up the last season, but did any of y'all see the few interview?
1: Mark Few?
4: With Marquette?
1: No.
2: Oh, Sonnanda Frew.
1: Oh, no.
2: Okay. Yeah, no. I did not. I did not, actually.
4: Well, it kind of sounded like he took a couple shots at Coach Kelsey, man. So if y'all get a chance, y'all go check it out. I wanted to let y'all know about that, but it sounded like he took a couple shots at Coach Kelsey. So
1: that's interesting.
4: If y'all get a chance, go check it out. That's all I wanted to let y'all know.
2: Okay. All right. Okay, no, I appreciate it. Well, in the words of Coach Eves, I think he was about as soft as duck butter. So that's my shot at him.
1: Coach Eves, I know you listening. I still can't believe you said that to me. Like, I'm gonna have to get my get back on Coach Eves one of these days. Okay, what do you think he would have said? See, having not heard the Sonnanda Frew interview.
2: Any player that, well, first off, he's not here anymore. So that means that either A, and Coach Kelsey has exit meetings with every player.
1: Mm.
2: The fact he's not here, knowing the amount of money that Louisville had and spent. Now, again, I could be wrong, but I mean, I'm just putting two and two together. If Louisville really wanted to keep Sonnanda Frew, I would say they probably could have, right? Like, would you agree with me on that? Just with the money.
1: 1,000%.
2: So now I'm not saying Louisville kicked him out the door or anything, but it does sound like it was probably a little more of Louisville saying, hey, we'll keep you, but you're not going to get what you're asking
1: for. What did they hate about him, Steve? Look, he's a wonderful human being. Let's get that out the way.
2: No, I mean, yeah, no, this is never an attack at their character. But, like, but I mean, you saw in the video, I mean, when Kelsey, like, in this day and age, especially when it's one-year contracts for the most part, can you imagine being Coach Kelsey and he's just saying, I heard one of our coaches at Mail the other day, he said something about one of the kids. He said, he said, or he told the kid, he said, hey, man, he said, we can't want it more than you do. We cannot want it for you more than you want it.
1: That phrase right there is the phrase that's probably a top three phrase of saying, I'm never going to be able to coach because I can't have that feeling.
2: Right. And if I do, I can't, like, you got to understand, as a coach, it's not me being insensitive to you, but I can't spend ample amount of time on you if I want you to be better than you want to be. Like, you know what I mean? Like, if you don't care, I have to move on. You know what I'm saying?
1: If you don't care, I can't care.
2: Right. Not that I wouldn't need it. Now, that's in high school. In high school, those coaches in high school care about you as a person a lot more than that coach in college is ever going to. And that's just fact, man. Like, look, I can hurt your feelings. You can say, oh, man, that. Look, Coach Kelsey's mortgage, his life depends on you being good. I'm not saying Coach Kelsey don't care about his kids. I'm not saying he doesn't love his players, right? But at the end of the day, I can love you, but I ain't going to play you because you can't play. You know, like, yeah,
1: my wife's lifestyle depends on you.
2: Yeah. That's a fact.
1: So what do you think Sinatra said? Like I said, nothing.
2: I would say it was just something along the lines of, you know.
1: The average Hooper talk? He didn't let me play my game?
2: Yeah, something along the lines of, well, you know, just the style I was in and we didn't quite get, you know, that this style fits me better. Last year I didn't quite get what I, you know, because that's self-preservation.
1: Yeah. Oh, okay, real quick, let's get Pat on here. Pat, fire away, my man.
5: Hey, what's up, guys?
2: How we doing?
5: Always appreciate you all. I work outside, and you all keep me on time, like I've said before. Appreciate the show. I just wanted to make a couple comments on some things. Like, so thank you, Mikel Brown, for beating UK and having your dad run your life. So I grew up listening to Houston music. UGK is a big, big group of mine that I grew up listening to, and all things that come with listening to Houston music. I live a different life today, but yeah, man. So, Pimp C one time said, wicked women using children to live on. So put the shoe where it fits with his dad and all that. You know what I mean? It's just sad, but thank you for beating UK. It was by a dub, I think. Steve, I love your attitude towards this. I know that you put a bow on this, Marcus, but I love your attitude towards it. Like, eh, well, good job, huh? You know, just that smarmy, that snarkiness, it's just awesome. I get the sense of from PK, like, what's cool is my name's Pat and my daughter's name's Kelsey, so it was interesting when he was hired. But anyway, I don't get any royalties. I'm just kidding. But so I think in the first 2 years, it's almost like they're taking Pat's or Coach PK his kindness for weakness. I think he had to do he kind of had to like put his butt out there to get things going because of the pressure and all that. And he really did well with that first class. You know, with Hadley and Edwards and all of those guys, you know, and but then like the second year, you know, we took a shot, but we should be getting all Americans anyways. I mean, you know, it's Louisville basketball. So, and then we got pimped, we got played, you know, we said this, we beat the dead horse, you know, I'm not trying to beat the dead horse, you know, but then it's like now this third year, it's like, hey bro, if you don't want to, like, do this, the mask is coming off. This is it. I got rid of my coaching staff. I got guys that's going to come in and do something, you know, or we'll see. You know, I think the kindness has gone away, and Pat Kelsey's about business now. And I think we're going to see that, you know, because I don't want to say he's, like, on a hot seat, but the floor is lava. Let's just say that. The floor is lava, okay? So anyway, I just wanted to say that. I mean, congratulations, bro. Go do your thing. You know what I mean? But when I do something wrong, I have a conscience today. And if it's not spiritual in nature, it affects me. I'm just talking about me. Anyway, thank you guys. Go Cards. Go Krogerin. Peace.
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3: give me some good juicing advice too.
1: I hope he doesn't rely on us for timing, because if he's waiting for to be on the right time, it's like, Pat, we'll screw you up. we're 3 minutes over. You know, Steve, really quick. Commercial break. Okay. Think of your five from the Pat Kelsey era that you would take to play this crew. To play the open run, park run.
3: Ooh, okay. That's good. I like that.
1: 939 DeVille.
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1: Jessica has, the beautiful Jessica has let me know that they are, you know, look, they're getting things together. So I'm still good to go and chat for a bit here with you guys. And they're going to be making me a nice crown to put over my teeth. And
0: tell Jessica I'm doing wonderful with my
1: awesome. Well, how about this? My time with Jessica.
0: Gosh darn it. And my flossing until I got the Cocoa Lab floss.
1: Yeah. I probably won't bring you up. So we'll just... Charity texts me when I come in. She said, make sure you tell Jessica happy birthday because it is her birthday.
0: Happy birthday as well, Jessica.
1: I was like, oh, is it? Huh, I didn't know.
0: Steve, stop blocking. We all just...
1: I was like, I didn't bring flowers and all that stuff either. But anyways, no, she...

0: is great. She does tremendous. And she's married, so her husband's probably listening like, you perverts, get away from my wife.
1: Okay. Yes, you can't work there anymore.
0: Yes. If they're going to be doing the show there, you got to go. Okay.
1: Oh, okay, Steve. Starting five for the pickup game down at Shawnee Park today at 6:30. All players from the Kelce era.
0: Are they on the
1: Texters?
0: Can it be the guys on the team now?
1: Yes. 38, 31, 93, 9. 81, 50, 93, 9. Who is your starting five to go play this traveling team at Shawnee Park today at 6:30? I'm listening, Steve.
0: Okay. I definitely need Chucky. I'm taking Chucky for sure. I'm taking Flory for sure. I'm not going by position here. I'm going down the list. So
1: okay, Chucky and Flory.
0: Chucky and Flory were my two first. Just jumped right off the page.
1: I gotta have those guys.
0: I said I gotta have those guys. Gotta have those guys.
1: I'm
0: debating on if I'm taking Fat Edwards.
1: What say you, Nikki? Do you have a starting five off the top of the head?
2: Well, I mean, just in general?
1: Jaden Quinn's.
2: Ah, hilarious. You're funny. You're funny. All right, I would go Chucky at the one, Mikel at the two.
1: Did Steve kick my camera off?
0: I swear to God, I forgot all about him. I wasn't even kidding Michael.
1: Listen,
0: Michael, I was like, oh yeah,
1: Nikki,
0: Michael played here.
1: I was hoping you didn't say anything because I was going to tease Steve so bad.
2: Oh, like, for leaving him off?
1: I was going to say, listen, I was going to probably be a little meaner than normal to Steve and say, did you just effing leave Michael Brown,
0: yeah,
1: the number six pick in the draft?
0: Yeah. I totally forgot.
1: You totally forgot he played. I'm already.
2: Sorry.
0: I moved on from him so fast that he's not even on the team for
1: Nikki,
0: me.
1: Nikki, had you not said his name, I promise you, Steve did not even factor him in.
0: Nope. I had no idea.
1: When he said Chucky. And when he said Flory, I was like, oh, my God. He's not going to.
0: Yeah. I mean, you know, now I still don't know because I'm like, I mean, okay, but, I mean, am I going to get mid-game and be down a guy? Now I've only got four guys.
1: or can he hold up? Listen, if his dad doesn't get to work him out pregame.
0: Yeah, does his dad come to the game?
1: Yeah. If I can get him without the family.
2: Can I go small on my team?
1: It's your
0: All
2: right, I'm going to go
0: specialty.
2: Yeah. I'm going to go Chucky, Mikel, or no. All right. Chucky, Mikel, Rain, Javon, Flory. That's my team.
0: Chicken Rain?
2: Dude, it's outside basketball, man. I need someone who can just be a bucket and or you know, just a sniper.
0: How many parks have you played at?
2: I don't know. I want it.
0: You ever shot ball at a park?
2: Well,
1: it's not at a premium.
2: No, that's a good point. Okay, let me change that. You're right.
1: What you worry about floor spacing?
2: Stretching the floor.
1: Yeah, right. Go get the Egyptian magician and take him down to shine.
2: All right. I'll take Rain out and I'll put Fats in there.
0: Javon and Fats were two that I was struggling with because I was like, I'm not taking them both.
2: Right.
0: But I feel like I got to take one.
1: I'd take Javon.
0: Right?
1: I think I'd take Javon.
0: I think I would too. I think I would take Javon. I think I would take Chucky.
1: I think it's not about Terrence Edwards.
0: No.
1: More than just okay. When you go to the park, you gotta have a Javon.
0: Yeah,
1: got to have a Javon.
0: Yeah, absolutely. And I'm like, well, I take Javon and
1: Terrence cancels. I think having Chucky on the team cancels out what you need from Terrence.
0: Agreed. And I'm just Michael. I'm using Michael as who I'm obviously taking with me. I'm taking him above, you know, Terrence anyway. So I would have Chucky, Michael, Flory, Javon, and got to be somebody else from this team, right? I mean, or Ryan. Am I just taking Ryan?
1: James Scott?
0: No.
1: Do you take Zugrease for the muscle?
0: No. Do I take DeShane Montgomery?
1: Ooh, I'm sure he's feeling a little left out at the moment.
0: Uh-huh.
1: I'm sure Will Hanke is not excited about your list.
0: Well, I'm not taking him, so I don't know what you want me to say.
1: Will said, and I'm not going.
0: Yeah, oh good, because I'm not going to play at Shawnee Park, so eat it. Okay.
1: Gabe Dines.
0: I mean,
1: on principle,
0: would there be another 7-5 guy at the park?
1: There won't be another 7-5 guy at the park.
0: But you know what? I'll just give. Look, I'll do the next special. I'll just give away. I'll go 4 inches shorter and just take a Keezy at that point. Is there gonna be a lot of 7-1 guys running around there?
2: Yeah, that's a good point. How did we forget about him? Yeah.
0: Well, we didn't. I just brought him up.
2: Well, no. Well, you know, I'm saying we because I'm looking at the text line. I don't think I've seen an Akizi yet. Let me see.
0: And I'm like,
2: I haven't seen an Akizi yet.
0: He is the number one center in all of high school basketball last year.
2: Yeah, even with even with the reclassification, right? Yeah.
0: Yeah. Well, that's why I say all of high school basketball.
2: Yeah.
0: He
2: right.
0: went from that class to the next. Then, I mean, that means you're the best big in college basketball or in high school basketball.
1: Gabe, don't take this personal, but they'll make it their life's mission to try to punch on Gabe Dines.
0: Yeah.
1: That's the only reason I wouldn't take him, because it would just ruin the game. Like, the entire game will just be getting just to get that one piece of video footage of dunking on Gabe Dines.
0: Yeah.
1: And if he dunks on people, it's like, oh, you should. You're 7-5.
0: Right?
1: is that a terrible life? He's not going to get credit for anybody he ever dunks on.
0: No, absolutely not. Absolutely not. Yeah.
1: From the fans or the players?
0: No, from nobody. No, absolutely. Absolutely.
1: So your final list?
0: Yeah, that'd be my final. That would be, it'd be Chucky, Mikael. Actually, I'm not taking Javon. I'm taking Akizi. I would take Chucky, Mikael, Akizi, Flory, and Ryan.
1: You taking Ryan Conwell?
0: Yeah, that would be the ones I'd take. Yeah, it'd be the ones I'd take. It's pros. I'm taking pros.
1: Yeah, Flory, Chucky, Mikael.
0: Uh-huh.
1: Flory, Chucky, Mikael.
0: Uh-huh.
1: I'm looking for that one that I forgot. I might take Cason Pryor.
0: That's not bad. That's not bad.
1: I might take Cason Pryor.
0: Yeah, that's not a bad decision.
1: Especially this Shawnee that. Park.
0: Yeah. Yeah, I don't hate that.
1: And he's a lunatic too.
0: Yeah.
1: Or, I mean, not in real life, but just his basketball personality is crazy. Yeah. I need a psycho T down there with me.
0: Yeah. I don't hate that at all.
1: I like the Ryan Conwell choice too.
0: I think he's just tough. So.
1: Yeah, Cason and Flory can work well together. Well,
0: speaking of tough, Marcus, I'm gonna bow out really quick. I'm gonna go get me a crown on my newly root canaled tooth. So. And, I'll leave you guys to land the plane for me. That'd be fantastic. And, we'll chat soon about it. Dr. Nunley over here is going to take care of me.
1: Well, tell me about it. You'll have a big advertisement for it tomorrow.
0: I will. We'll talk all about it tomorrow.
1: All right. Later.
0: All right. Thank you. See you.
2: Bye, Steve.
1: I'm reading Chucky, Obi, Mikael, Ryan.

0: Ryan.
1: Okay, so I wasn't the only one that said rain.
0: No, listen, he was being sarcastic. you on a day like this, you may want some outside shooting. I wouldn't fall in love with it though, because I don't want to get look. Problem is with pickup, if it's a packed park, and according to the advertisement, actually I don't even want to say it on air. Just 6:30. I don't know if there's let's just say I don't know if DraftKings will be involved or not. Doc, thanks for joining us on 93.9. Fire away, Doc.
2: Well, now that Steve has checked out and avoiding his angst, anger, and nausea, I would put through in there as a four as long as you had illegitimate five like Flory playing on that tour. Yeah, I think is an additional shot blocker and an off-the-ball rebounder, and somebody who does have a perimeter shot, that would make it real interesting. Aside from that, with all the draft night stuff, was Shire there with Cameron Boozer getting his prop? Yeah, I mean, that would be interesting to see if he was included in that celebration. Clearly, Cameron's dad is a major focus, but not a hog of the picture like Nikhil's dad. It would have been interesting to see if they shared some of the glory with Shire.
0: Yeah. You know what? I'm sure it'll come across my timeline. Appreciate the call, Doc. Yeah. Like I said, it can be a story, but it's not a big story. Like I said, I'll definitely, when I go back and look at some of the draft pick, I'll look for the setup. I'm glad I don't have to look at the setup anymore. Like I said, the Calipari conversation, we're free from that. Okay. So here's what we're going to do. I'm going to take this early break. When I come back, I'm going to give you a warning before this commercial break. It's going to get dark for this last.
1: Hey, yo, whoa, hey.
0: It's going to get really dark. Okay. It's going to be for people who love sports. What we're going to do is we're going to have a conversation. And then after we have this conversation, we're not going to bring it back up because it'll mess you up. So this is like it's kind of a spoiler alert. You're gonna have to be tough. You have to put your big boy pants on for this one. Quick commercial break. Last commercial break. 93.9 DeVille.
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0: 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I know my teaser was a little aggressive, but this is all hands on deck with the darkness of the dark nature of this. Okay, so Nikki, there's a guy. His handle is Carcino. Okay.
1: Carcino. Okay.
0: Carcino. Have I mentioned Carcino for life before?
1: I feel like you have, maybe.
0: Okay. Carcino, he has an incredible YouTube channel. I don't know how he has a Patreon channel. Nikki, when I tell you, he is the ultimate know-all. Like some people just... they just have a backstory, if you go to his thing, right, he'll have the truth behind Suge Knight, right, and he'll talk about what really happened with Suge Knight and this and that, and then he'll show you a picture of him and Suge Knight and Floyd Mayweather, and so he's like the ultimate fly on the wall. That's the best way to describe him, right? When something happens, he always has a cousin that was there, and he's really good about receipts and proving what he talks about, right? So he's great, great, great entertainment, right?
1: Okay.
0: He just has backstories upon backstories upon backstories of your favorite groups, movie star. He knows a lot, okay? He has a nemesis.

0: this world. Okay? That nemesis is LeBron James. Right? Carcino cannot. You know how, like, I'll tell a story and then bring it back to Louisville basketball. Or, you know, you try to make it relatable for the fan. Nikki, when I tell you Carcino will be explaining he'll explain the Tupac and Biggie beef from the beginning, back when they were, you know, doing hip hop together. And he'll find a way to make that about how much he hates LeBron James. Right? It is psychopathic. Right? It is psychopathic. And he's always been like that. And it's one of those where you're like, dude, how much money did you, he's a big time Detroit Pistons fan. How much money did you lose when LeBron beat Detroit? Because it's like, there's no, I mean, take any movie you ever seen, any revenge movie, Nikki, and put this dude's face on it.
1: Okay.
0: That's how bad he hates LeBron James.
1: God.
0: Right?
1: Okay.
0: It's fascinating. Okay. So I'm
1: How do you spell his name?
0: Carceno. His YouTube is Carcino for Life.
1: Carcino for Life. Okay.
0: He's a psychopath. Like, if you scroll through the thumbnails, it's like he has hundreds of thousands of videos, but his LeBron James package is crazy.
1: Good.
0: Okay.
1: The first thing I see on there is Kyrie Irving finally calls out LeBron for his actions.
0: See what I mean?
1: He's broadcasting live right now with about 500 people watching.
0: If you hate LeBron James, follow Carcino. Right?
1: Well, this guy hates him.
0: He hates him. He connects anybody, anything that happens in this world, he blames LeBron James. Whatever. He'll attach. Anyway, you get the point. Okay, that's the setup, okay? Now, I can never really take what he says about LeBron James to heart, even when he makes great points, because it's like, you just hate him so much that I would have to go do my own research, okay? The entire LeBron James run is based on the magnet ball, according to Carcino, right? The bubble championship was all magnet ball. The comebacks, all of it was magnet ball, right? And, you know, like I said, I've adopted that joke, you know, which is fine. Okay, when I say people, I'm going to try to just play something off of my phone. And Nikki, if it doesn't come through clear at all.
1: If you send it, I was going to say, if you send it to me, I can maybe play it off of.
2: Oh, no, I got it.
0: Okay, this is what I'm going to do there, Nikki. Okay, it's already saved. I'm sending it to you. Do you want me to, can I just text it to you?
1: Can you email it to me? Or if you email it to me, that'd be best.
0: Okay. I know this is bad radio, but I have to. It's not that serious, Nikki.
1: Oh, but I want you to play your sound, man.
0: It's not that serious. I could probably just play it into my microphone. Maybe just.
1: Okay.
0: That's fine. Okay, here it is, Nikki. I'm just gonna play it on my microphone and tell me, can you understand it at all? Okay?
1: Okay.
0: 3, 2, 1. Hold on.
3: It's that kind of shoulder height. As soon as they're not using the curling technique, as soon as that ball is not moving, it's not spinning, the goalkeepers are struggling. Killing Mbappe gets it out of his feet. Of course, there's a few defenders in the way that makes it difficult for Harvin. But he has eyes on it from this moment onwards, right? And watch the ball trajectory of it. It's not moving. Now, that's not right in the corner, and this has not been coming for the goalkeeper. So I've seen it happen. I've seen it happen with Mendy, Zidane, Pickford. They just cannot seem to get their timing with this football, this World Cup football. Anything above shoulder height is not a curled effort.
2: So the ex-England goalkeeper suggested that those straight-driven shots were almost impossible for goalkeepers to save because of the design of the new World Cup football, but nobody's yet explained why. We already know that the balls are filled with technology that need to be plugged in and charged before every game, but after doing some research, I think I found out why that these long shots are like straight bullets. Watch this.
4: If you rip open the new World Cup, you find this sensor hidden inside. The sensor used to be hung on a suspension system like this, so it wouldn't feel any different than the players, but it was also more fragile every time it got... So this new sensor only weighs about 14 grams or a couple sheets of paper, but they still needed to balance it out, so they added counterweights across the other three panels.
2: Joel already exposed...
0: Okay. Could you hear that? Could you understand it?
1: Yeah, so the balls are making everybody kick piss missiles? Is that kind of what I'm getting at? What I'm getting from that?
0: I had to stop at, you have to charge up the football? There's technology inside of a soccer ball? I'll say football.
1: I mean, is there like a...
0: Like
1: a tracer? So that it knows it goes into the goal? I mean, that's kind of cool.
0: Nikki.
1: Creepy, but cool.
0: I mean, here's the thing. This is what, when she opened the ball, like, it has to be charged. And it has weights, like, on the inside, like counterweights or whatever. But here's the problem. Do you know what the implications could be? If you had any bit of magnetic anything in there, do you know that you could manipulate, how much you could manipulate in sports? There was a game earlier.
1: Okay, that's a little, now I see where you're getting at here. If there was like just something in there that could maybe vibrate it or keep it from, yeah, getting rotations.
0: You could just turn it on. You could just turn it on. Nikki, there was a kick. I'm sure you can look it up. There was a kick overseas at the beginning of the year. It was a football game being held overseas. I can't think of the kicker, but the kicker swear. Oh wait, it wasn't the one that hit the rope or whatever. But some of the kickers and some of the fans like, no, that the change of direction of that football was not how I kicked it. There was a change of direction of that football. Not a breeze of wind, because I think it was in a dome, you know, or something like that. But when you openly have technology inside and weights inside of a football, a basketball, a soccer ball, and if you line any electrical current up a goalpost, a simple click on could you know, magnetize the goalpost. How many doinks have decided a game in football? You know, how many, you know, just a football, like how many games come down to 3 points? In all of football, that's the spread most of the time. 3 to 3.5. It's a missed field goal. Any kind of electricity can alter the flight path of a soccer ball. When you saw Messi go wide right or wide left, whatever side it was, wide right. Messi doesn't go wide left or wide right. He never misses the goal. You either save it or he goes and runs and celebrates with his teammates. Right?
1: Do you think they didn't want him to break the record on a PK?
0: When I was watching it, I was like, not like this. I felt like Matrix Girl. Like, don't, not like this. Not like this. He's such a beautiful player. It's like, no, don't. But, okay, but you get my point, Nikki. It's like, once I saw that you're actually acknowledging that you're putting not just a chip, you know, because, like I said, you can make a locator you know, beacon chip to go into the, you know, into the rubber part of the, of a, you know, of any basketball or football or anything, you know? But the more you talk about technology inside of the ball

0: got in trouble. Yeah, that's exactly what I was going to say. But it is the most corrupt governing body in probably all of sports, even more so than the Olympic Committee. So I could understand maybe being like, eh, do we really want them testing it? So, but, I mean, what is the, what are the other, and I just, the other leagues?
1: Current and magnets, you can electrolyte. Haven't you seen Breaking Bad, Dexter? Oh, Nick, you don't know the reference, dude.
0: I haven't watched Breaking Bad. That's a blind spot for me. Yeah, Emily's the same way. Yeah, I know it's one that I want to give proper time to so I can jump in both.
1: I just want to tell you one scene. Nikki, the feds got the computer. The feds got it all, right? Nikki, they put a bunch of high current electricity and magnets inside a truck, right? Rolled up to the side of the Fed storage unit, right? Because they couldn't break in, they couldn't kill nobody to get to, you know, to get to the computer. The electric and the magnets basically pull the computer equipment in there to the wall and just cooked everything. But here's the problem. It was so strong, the whole truck ended up falling over trying to get pulled into the Fed place because they had a bunch of metal in there too. So it tipped the truck over. But to the point, if the goalpost was a magnet, or if the goalpost was, let's just say copper lined, all it would take is a little electricity inside of that football to cause a football to doink it. We can debate physics all day long when it comes to electricity and magnets. Actually, it's one of my little fun projects. I do have a lot of copper and magnets, and I like playing with them. And I'm fascinated with people who make things using the electrical currents. Now people can make engines, you know, making, you know, Tesla coils and stuff like that, you know. But point being. And also, Nikki, if you haven't watched the game, you know what they do now? When they show you if a guy is offsides or not,
0: yeah,
1: they don't do the camera. Yeah, they go to the cartoon camera angle, right? And I'm like, that cartoon camera angle is different from the actual live, you know, person. I mean, they're doing an illustration, but it's like, why do you have to do a graphic illustration? Just show me the camera angles to show me if the dude's offsides or not. But I don't need you to create a thing, because then it's like, well, you moved that. That's not, you know, that's not the position they were in on the video. And so then I started going down that dark hole, and it's like, it's so doable with the technology we have. If I gambled, I don't think I could ever get that out of my head. Right?
0: Right.
1: The reason I opened this conversation with, let's just have the conversation and forget about it. Forget that we ever had it. It's like Denzel and Training Day. He's like, I'm sorry I exposed you to it.
0: Here's the thing.
1: But, like, go ahead.
0: No. I am really fascinated now because a bunch of texters are saying, like, you know, well, the magnet would have to be too big. I would love to see. Is the show Mythbusters still around? I'd love for them to get like a computer science guy or an engineer or something, and he would know what the frequency would need to be and put it in the soccer ball, then get Landon Donovan or somebody to, hey, try to bend this shot and see if we can somehow manipulate the spin, the rotation, the accuracy of the ball.
1: I'm not saying it's like guaranteed, you know, you, but a pull, a magnetic.

0: magnetic pull can alter it just enough to get it, you know, headed towards the corner, headed towards the post. You put it this way. Let's just say you increase the chance of a football hitting the pole by 38%.
1: Well, you could also, I mean, my dad was a soccer goalie, and he told me he actually liked PKs because no one's really expecting you to save it. He was like, you can pretty much only be a hero. unless he kicks it right at you and you drop it into the net. But he was like, if the guy, doesn't matter how long you are, doesn't matter how tall, doesn't matter how athletic you are, if the guy makes a perfect kick, unless the guy's maybe Wemby, like, he's not going to be able to reach it. He's not going to be able to save it. So
0: right.
1: I do kind of wonder.
0: Aims for the corners.
1: Right, because you can't save it. It's impossible to save. Even if you get a great jump, you read it off his foot, et cetera, et cetera. If he puts it in a certain spot, you're not going to get to it. So in addition to altering the shot so it doinks, it also could kind of pull it towards the corner and make it. I mean, I'm not. I don't know if you could put a magnet in there, but I'm saying this could also help people score goals in addition to maybe messing them up and getting some post-it notes.
0: What if the magnetic pull was just kind of to keep it inside? You know, a ball that was headed a little outside.
1: I need Mythbusters to do this because I just want to see what it would look like.
0: Do you know, like, wire mesh? Like, if you had light wire mesh and copper mesh inside of a soccer ball, it would still be light, but it would be magnet.
1: See, here's the thing.
0: It would be able to be magnetized.
1: Hockey pucks are all the same. So they're either made in Slovakia or they're made in Canada, but they're basically the same thing. So so I don't know. I mean, if you gave me, there's training pucks that are lighter for little kids. There's training pucks that are heavier for adults. If you want to, you know, it's like three times the weight of a puck and it increases your, you know, wrist strength and everything. I could feel the difference in one of those. I don't know if I can necessarily feel the difference in the grooves of a hockey puck or something like that. But you, as a basketball player, if I gave you a ball, you'd be like, oh, that feels weird. That, you know, that I don't like the grip of this. It's actually touching my hand. It's not touching my stick.
0: I would be able to tell in 1 second if this ball has ever been kicked.
1: Yeah, right. So I'm saying soccer guys are probably the same thing. They'd be like, hey, the weight is off on the soccer ball. So slightly. It's three ounces heavier on the left.
0: That was professional soccer players talking about the movement of the ball. That's what that was that I played. These aren't just dudes. These aren't just fans. These are goalies talking on goalies. Like, that's something's not right about that.
1: I really, Emily told me that Mythbusters went off the air. They're making new episodes in 2018. So everything now is replays.
0: I was just going to say that Mythbusters is long. It's long on a repeat. It's an algorithm. So I'd check them out when I get a chance. And you kind of got a little robot in the feet.
1: You got a little robotic. Yeah, sorry. All right.
0: Yeah, a little robotic. We're going to play this out. As always, game of the 90s to 9. Are you too fast for the next of them? And that's for the 90s to 9.

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1: Long three by Pinion, missed it, and a rebound at the horn by Frew, and the Cards have survived to advance. The first NCAA tournament game win for Louisville since 2017, and it comes over the South Florida Bulls, 83-79.
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0: Antonio Freeman's going to join us in just a little bit here. 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
4: 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Canada can join the United States and Mexico in the knockout round on home soil. Jesse Marsh's team needs a win or draw against Switzerland, 3 Eastern in Vancouver.
5: We want to make the game difficult, right? 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And it'll be no different this game. And it'll just be about adjusting our match plan to exactly what they will present to us and how we think we can gain advantages throughout the match.
4: Meanwhile, the only real drama for Mexico tonight against Czechia will 40-year-old goalkeeper Guillermo Ochoa see the field. He's just the third player, along with Lionel Messi and Cristiano Ronaldo, to be on the roster for 6 World Cups. Ochoa is set to retire after the tournament. With this 2026 World Soccer Update, I'm Brad Heller, Westwood One Sports.
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12: 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He is going to throw it. Gets it out. Oh, and intercepted! Intercepted! Capers picked it off. The fourth interception thrown by Carson Beck.
13: There's the knee, and the Cards have done it. 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

0: I'm not saying it's coming. I'm not saying I'm sitting on it. I am just saying, in a league where we have seen a lot of bananas things happen, even last year in training camp, we saw Micah Parsons traded at the end of August. My question is, do we have one more big trade coming before the start of the regular season?
1: Let's go.
0: The biggest ones, I mean, in this offseason, obviously Myles Garrett getting traded. Hard to be a bigger blockbuster than that.
1: It's possible.
0: A.J. Brown trade that we talked about every day for 4 months. It was completely overshadowed because it came a few hours later. That's a pretty big trade. We had some quarterback movement, albeit at the lower end of the spectrum. You know, the Geno Smiths of the world being moved in a trade. The question is, who would that be? You still have, listen, you still have some unresolved quarterback situations. Mac Jones got a little salary bump from the 49ers. If somebody goes down in camp, is there a call for Mac Jones? If, let's say, the Raiders come to the conclusion that actually Fernando Mendoza is ready, doesn't sound like that's Clint Kubiak's mindset, but does somebody call on Kirk Cousins? Any of these quarterbacks who lose a battle, potentially, could they be in that trade mix? What about Max Crosby? That was the biggest trade of the offseason until it wasn't. He was fully on board. He was literally in Baltimore, went through his physical, and then was told, we got a problem. I don't get the sense at all. I know this. Max Crosby does not want to be traded anymore. He always wanted to be a Raider. He was frustrated with the way things were going. Now it's like he got the sign from God. This is where you're meant to be. But does somebody come up once he's fully healthy? This might be after week one. What if he just looks really good out of the gate? What if he plays some in the preseason? What if he plays in September? People are like, yeah, we would have done that deal. I mean, other teams were down the road on Max Crosby. Dallas was heavily in on Max Crosby. The Rams would have been interested in Max Crosby until they pivoted to Myles Garrett. That's a name to watch. Again, I don't believe anything happens before the season. Let's say some top pass rusher tears an ACL. What's your first call?
2: Mm-hmm.
0: Mine's on Max Crosby. Hey, is he healthy? Would you guys be willing to trade him? What would it cost? And if I'm John Spytek, the Raiders GM, I'd say, still two first-rounders. Still what we were getting before. That's what I would want. I don't know that he gets that. I don't even know that John Spytek wants to trade Max Crosby. But that is one name that's still hovering out there that, again, they're not making calls. They're not trying to trade him. They never were. But they were getting calls. Do those calls start up again once Max Crosby is healthy again? And once injuries start impacting the entire landscape of the NFL.
2: Okay.
0: Those are the power rankings. Top 10 storylines before NFL season kicks off very, very soon. Power rankings brought to you by SoFi. Get your money right. A lot more to come. Tom Pelissero in for Rich. 844-204-04-RICH. That is the phone number. Let's give you another read. SoFi personal loan. No, Hyundai. How about that?
1: Yep.
0: While the world watches the stars at the FIFA World Cup this summer, Hyundai has its eyes on the next generation of talent. The future stars who are already turning heads at age 14, because next doesn't wait for an invitation, and neither do we. Hyundai has always moved the future within reach. We did it when we made advanced safety standard on every vehicle and engineered EVs with ultra-fast charging capacity. Because the future isn't some far-off concept, it's already here. Next starts now. Hyundai, an official partner of FIFA. Back right after this, Tom Pelissero in for Rich.
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4: Westwood One Sports presents this World Soccer Update. 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The U.S. and Mexico have already won their groups, and Canada can do the same today, about an hour from now, with a win or draw against Switzerland. Here's head coach Jesse Marsh.
5: This is where I expected us to be, and especially when we drew Switzerland, we thought, okay, like, let's position ourselves to make sure that we are competing for our goal to stay in Vancouver in that last match. 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
4: Meanwhile, in Group C, Brazil and Morocco are tied at the top, 4 points each. Both will play at 6 Eastern. Brazil, Scotland in Miami, Morocco and Haiti in Atlanta. Even with a loss, Brazil could still advance to the round of 32. With this 2026 World Soccer Update, I'm Brad Heller, Westwood One Sports.
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0: it out. While the world watches the stars at the FIFA World Cup this summer, Hyundai has its eyes on the next generation of talent. The future stars who are already turning heads at age 14. Because Next doesn't wait for an invitation, and neither do we. Hyundai has always moved the future within reach. We did it when we made advanced safety standard on every vehicle and engineered EVs with ultra-fast charging capability. Because the future isn't some far-off concept, it's already here. Next starts now. Hyundai, an official partner of FIFA. Welcome back to the Rich Eisen Show. Tom Pelissero here in for Rich. Matthew in Seattle has put in the hard time on hold throughout the course of this show. Matthew, what question or what do you want me to tell me that was worth the past 2.5 hours of your life, sir?
1: Well, I've been watching my 15-month-old the whole morning, so it's actually been a nice response, except for the part where I was watching Sesame Street and having them count, and then having to listen to you also count. So it's kind of a weird morning. really want to understand what's going on with Mekhi Becton and the Eagles. I know Lander Dickerson and Juergens is both coming also back from injuries. It seems like that's just kind of flooding out there. Say has said openly that he's interested in coming back, but we'll

0: kind of seems to be the hangout there.
1: I'm wondering if Mekhi Becton has spent 2.5 hours thinking about his future. It's an impressive ratio, Matthew. I would say this. With Becton, he's into that area where guys who aren't signed at this point are unsigned for various reasons. Part of it is the amount of money. It did not go as well. Obviously, the best season of his career was in Philly. It didn't go as well when he went to the Chargers. It certainly would seem like if they haven't made a move at this point to fortify that position, what that would tell you is either the money they're willing to offer is not right, or they simply want to see how some of their younger depth might be able to develop in training camp before going in that direction. Matthew, anything else? You got 30 more seconds. This is I'm going to give you a little more time. Anything else you got?
0: I'm first of all, I'm team you when it comes to the counting. I am on your side, so count me with Terzo. I'm also on your side. And second of all, for a little bit of while today, it's almost been like I thought Larry David was the guest host. I feel like you should have a spinoff on Get Off My Lawn where you and Brockman just complain about the new generation that's coming up now. Yes.
1: I think, you know, we needed some ideas for tomorrow, Brockman, and I appreciate the call, Matthew. I think we could, that could be arranged. Could
2: easily do a top 50 things.
1: It's not about the generation. It's about how the world is shaping humans in general. There are plenty of people my age as well who walk around all day with their head directly in their phones and walk into walls. There are plenty of people my age who make cringy TikTok videos. It's not as pervasive as it is with middle schoolers and high schoolers. And there's something that a psychologist could probably come on and explain to us about how that is mushing your brain when you sit on the couch all day watching YouTube videos and it's wacky dog videos and people tearing apart squishies. Yeah, I think that's probably doing some actual damage.
3: Is it a therapy? Do you want to get off your chest about what's going on in your house, Tom?
1: I don't know. That's just all stuff I've seen my kids doing recently. They got me to do like a video on whatever their app is. It's not TikTok. It's some internal thing, but like some video on Father's Day. And I just was like, I'm sucking it up because I'm such a good dad. And I'm not going to have today be the day that they're like, he sucks. He's not good as a dad. Well, I did it. But there was no dancing, just to be clear. No dancing at all.
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0: when it came to a treadmill, home gym, and weights, but they also helped educate us on the infrared saunas. 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
4: I'm Christine Lisi. The Lakers have taken care of one of their main offseason priorities. Guard Austin Reeves intends to sign a four-year, $185 million max contract to return to L.A., richest deal in NBA history for an undrafted player. So how does the contract affect what the Lakers can do regarding soon-to-be free agent LeBron James? They've got $50 million currently in salary cap space, explains ESPN's Brian Windhorst.
5: They can still go out into the marketplace in a week and try to steal away, you know, the guys that are on other teams. But whatever they negotiate with LeBron James, whether it's now or later, would eat into that space. So the Lakers obviously still have to be careful and still have to really do some homework and see what they can do with other free agents really before doing something with LeBron James.
4: U.S. men's national team captain Christian Pulisic hopes to play in tomorrow's group play finale against Turkey at the World Cup. He's been sidelined by a calf injury. Baseball, Mets move struggling starter Kodai Senga to the bullpen. Team's not ruling out a trip meantime to the injured list for outfielder Juan Soto, who's dealing with a back injury. WNBA, Sparks guard Kelsey Plum out at least 4 weeks due to a lower left leg injury.
6: Hey, it's Michelle Smallman, and coming up Thursday with NBA Free Agency on the horizon, I'll tell you the one team in the West who can make themselves an instant contender with the right move. It's on Sports Time, like 6 a.m. Eastern, right here on ESPN Radio, ESPN 2, and ESPNU.
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7: 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Mark Ennis here all by my lonesome. It'll be Zach and I for now, Spencer and I for later. Summer vacations, this is what happens. Zach, we have to make this work for everybody. I'm sure you know how this works at this point. Getting by here without a co-host, but we've got plenty. Actually ended up being a fairly interesting kind of day full of like little things. Somewhat noteworthy stuff. We've got an update on the TBT roster that I think people are going to be pretty happy about. Looking forward to in the 4 o'clock hour talking with former Louisville running back, great Bilal Powell, who is going into the Kentucky Pro Football Hall of Fame. You know, we've had some of the previous guys who were inducted into that on in previous summers, and with Bilal going in there, deservedly, I would say. Looking forward to talking with him. I think low-key, one of the most beloved guys in recent Louisville football history, and who had a kind of low-key, a really, really nice pro career as a running back. And I'm really looking forward to talking with him. Obviously, we had the NBA draft last night, and we'll have the second round tonight. We're going to talk with our guy Brett Siegel, who used to work in Louisville basketball, who writes for Clutch Points now. I think we've had him on a couple of times in the past in the 5 o'clock hour to get a feel for what might happen tonight, as well as getting some analysis from him on the picks last night, including Michael Brown, the speculation, and all of that finally in the past here and now. He went number 6, and I'll say that for anybody who was hoping that doing the minimum just to get to the draft, that both feels like Michael and Darren Peterson did, would somehow in any way

0: way harm them in the eyes of anybody in the NBA? Tough luck, man. It didn't, because those guys went, what, 2-6 last night?
1: So, yeah, that's right.
0: Yeah, so it didn't. And we, I don't, it feels like kind of a mixed bag last night with Mikal. In fact, I'm not really sure it could have gone better for Louisville in the non-everybody loves each other kind of category, which would have been best, you know, if there wasn't sort of this friction and this rupture there, and instead he's there. Pat Kelsey's there. I know I heard you talk a little bit about that this morning. You know, and everyone just sort of gets the bask in it, and none of this had happened this season, that there weren't these sore feelings, and that there weren't these recriminations and this frustration and just the irritability, I think, between all of the parties involved here. But all things considered, if any part of you just sort of leans into not wanting to see somebody succeed, but still somehow it not really reflect on you. Zach, I think like in the big picture, Mikal got picked 6th. He got exactly what he wanted. He played it safe. He was a very high lottery pick. He's immediately going to be a starter and be handed the keys. But when you sort of put it all together last night, one, he got drafted by the Nets. And he got drafted by the Nets while the Knicks just won the championship. I don't know how he could possibly be more invisible than that situation right there. I think Stephen A. Smith, not that I want to quote him affirmatively all that often, but I think he said that in order to regain relevance, it would probably be best if the Nets moved. if they relocated,
1: pretty much,
0: and I get the what he's saying there about that. And look, it's idiotic, but the core take there is the Nets have always existed as sort of a substitute outlet for Knicks fans looking for somebody else to root for because they seemed cursed, and now that they've won a title and they have a guy that they freaking love. And Jalen Brunson, what do you know about the Nets right now that's not Mikal Brown?
1: Nothing, because they don't have Jason Kidd, they don't have Durant, they don't have Steve Nash, they got nobody right now. The only thing I know about them is that people in their own city still held a celebration for the Knicks when they won a championship.
0: They don't, they are as nondescript of a franchise as could be, have been for quite some time, you know, with fleeting moments of relevance. And Mikal gets to go there now and be the starting point guard for a team that drafted 4 guards last year, I believe. And look, none of them are going to challenge him. He handled the draft process right. None of the issues about his back seemed to hinder him in a substantial way. I don't know that even if he had played the full year for Louisville and we had a million more minutes of tape and everything, that he would have gone a whole lot higher than he did. Which means, look, in the end, he got what he wanted out of all of this. He did. None of this redounded back on him in a negative way, with the exception of he's got to go play for the Nets that absolutely nobody really cares about at this point. But if you're a Louisville fan, I think it went pretty well for us last night. I do. I guess Julius Randle's there now? Could be.
1: Yeah, they have Julius Randle.
0: Yeah, they just traded for him, right?
1: Yeah, they just traded for him. They traded Nick Claxton for Julius Randle.
0: There you go. Kira Kittles isn't walking through that door. The favorite Nets fact that I have in my head is that Calipari used to call sports radio shows as Al from Hoboken to defend himself when he was coaching the Nets.
1: Yeah, I remember that.
0: Al from Hoboken. I wish Pat would do that. Could we get him? Somebody from, like, he's a... gosh, what would he be?
1: Pat from J-Town?
0: From Valley Station or something.
1: Yeah. Valley Station,
0: something like that. Yeah, that would be pretty ideal. But he goes to the Nets last night, and more him on the stage having his moment that objectively remove the coal from your chest where your heart ought to be for just a moment. Congrats to him. This has been obviously a lifelong project for all of the Associated Brown family, and they succeeded. My man is a lottery pick and is going to be probably set for life. We'll see how his NBA career turns out. But once he left that stage and went into what turned out to be kind of a hilarious it almost felt like they were in the what do they call that on like Big Brother or whatever, where like, you know, you have these real reality show competitions, then you go and talk to the camera for a little bit, like kind of one-on-one away from everybody else. That's kind of what that room with Lisa Salters reminded me of.
1: Oh, yeah. I don't know exactly what it's called. Not that green called. Room, but it's a different kind of room.
0: Yeah, but that's what that felt like. And Andy said it best earlier today. Lisa Salters basically went in there and asked everybody the exact same thing. They were about two questions.
1: Here, because I usually do Monday Night Football, and now I got to do one little thing for the NBA, and I'm going to ask the same question to everybody.
0: Yeah, he went in there, and Lisa Salters would ask the player, you know, sort of like, how's this feel? What's this like? And then the family, some version of basically, like, how proud are you? What does this mean to you? That sort of thing. And there were some genuinely pretty moving moments in places where you could see some really proud parents, some really proud kids. I thought Yaxel and his mom were wonderful. And kind of heartwarming, and you saw some real humble dads, and then you saw Michael Brown's dad, and I don't know about you, I don't know if anybody else has enough information about him or enough experience about him that they would necessarily see what I think a lot of us saw, but that man stood up there, sat on that couch, and confirmed it felt like to me. Everything that we heard, thought, or feared about him. I would say you could probably put what the moms and dads had to say about their kids, including Carlos Boozer, who had a great NBA career himself and his son went hot, that no one talked about himself and what he did more than Mykel Brown's dad.
1: Oh, yeah, his dad was the star of the whole thing. It's like his mom didn't even get to talk. Mykel barely talked, and Mykel's dad turned into LeVar Ball.
0: I mean, he really did. Asking him about, you know, being proud of his son and what this means and everything, and he basically went into once you become dad, it's all about other people. And then he proceeded to spend his entire time talking about himself and what he did and his role as the dad. And Mykel Brown's mom, who I've never seen or heard of before, was there in body only. Said nothing, was not asked anything, didn't seem eager to speak. And I would be willing to bet you any amount of money is hoping this is the last time she has to hear her husband sit around and talk about everything he's done, he's done for Mykel to get Mykel where he is. Don't you think? Like, she's sat around and listened to this. And remember, like, she's probably had to sit through more of this than anyone else on Earth.
1: Oh, yeah. I mean, she's probably just numb to it. She's used to it by now.
0: Texture says, I simply don't care about Mykel. If Mykel had a great game against Kansas coupled with Kentucky, he would have shut it down earlier. It could be. It could be. It's certainly... everyone saw what I think that Pat Kelsey was probably dealing with Mykel Brown's dad last night. And then the weird cherry on top. And I would, you know, I don't know what to make of this. I don't know what it means or who ought to be, like, more insulted by it. But Mykel Brown is the number six pick in the draft. He was a five-star, absolute, far and away, surefire prospect, and he's been known for a long time, especially going back to last summer with the under-19 team, where the other can't-miss prospects from this draft were playing together, and he more than held his own. And that's really where I think he got introduced to a lot more people than just us. And then goes in that room, and there's memorabilia on the wall for him. And the captured photo last night of Mykel looking down, and I can't really be too hard on him for having a face that just looks down. because that's what mine looks like. So I wasn't too hard on him for that. Nevertheless, for the photo on the wall behind him to actually be Kenai Ruth's with his jersey number photoshopped on there, if I'm correct, in that, it's hilarious. I feel kind of immature about how much I enjoyed that happened. But I cannot fathom, with everyone that works for ESPN and the NBA, how that could possibly be allowed to have happened. I do not understand, with the oceans of people involved in this, and all of the run-up for months for this, for that to happen, they pull the Fox Sports Northwest. They pull the, is that Charlie Strong, or is that Clint Hurt, or is that Brian G. Yeah, Mary, right. or is that Clint Hurt? Like, they did that. That's what they did with that photo with him. But it kind of tells me, that does not reflect well on what Michael accomplished this year in terms of, like, notoriety and visibility. Like, he did the minimum to get to the draft process, got drafted where he wanted, but people don't know who he is. He didn't raise Louisville stature enough to get people to watch him all that much, because there is zero chance that there's some other player from BYU that's up there when DeBance is in there. There's zero chance that they put the other Boozer up there when Cam was in. Like, no, but nobody in a broadcast level, no one at ESPN paid enough attention to Michael this year, because he didn't play enough, for anyone to automatically just sort of catch that and be like, well, that's not him. And really, Kenai Ruth doesn't even really look like it.
1: No, it wasn't even close. How do they have 70,000 producers and television people, and yet five people watching on TV, all of us could have seen that it was not Michael Brown?
0: I mean, it blows my mind. It absolutely blows my mind that could happen. And look, like I said, it feels kind of petty how much I enjoyed that happened. But I, you know, Louisville got used. It's kind of impossible not to feel that way in the end here. And I think we're locked in this indifference about him going forward. And I might soon be putting him in the Brendan Sorsby category, where it's like, I just don't really have to think about him a whole lot. I will say the only thing I liked about last night, the ACC Network posted a short video in which he talked about enjoying his time at Louisville, learning a lot from his coaches and his teammates, although he didn't list anybody specifically by name. It felt perfunctory, but I will give him credit for perfunctory. Like, he was being polite, I think. I don't know how much it means sincerely to him, but he did do that. I don't think he carries the animosity that his old man does. And I would, maybe in time, we'll be able to separate art from the artist here, dad from son. If so, and I do kind of wonder after last night if Michael's probably as attached to his dad as he's ever going to be. Lord will, like you would hope, right? If you're the Nets, this is probably one of the first things you want to sit down and talk about. Like, hey, just let your dad coach know we don't need his services anymore. And he won't be here working you out before games like he did at Louisville. That maybe Michael's own kind of attitude towards U of L will change once his dad isn't sort of dictating things. You think that's possible?
1: Yeah, I think it's entirely possible. I think somebody in the NBA needs to tell his dad to get out of the way and just let Michael do his own thing. And it's, as you said, you got to separate Michael from his dad. I think deep down Michael wanted to play in the NCAA tournament. I don't think that was his decision. You could see that it bothered him that he wasn't playing. I just think he was taking advice from his dad, and it's hard to say no to your parents, obviously, but he just seems like two completely different personalities.
0: Yeah, I agree with you. I think I agree with you. By the way, people are saying that's not even Photoshop, that it was just kind of a wrinkled jersey. I suppose that that's possible. Texas says LeVar

0: Ball is great. Don't compare him to Michael Brant Sr.
1: He ain't never lost.
0: I mean, he's a lot more entertaining, I'll tell you that.
1: Oh, yeah.
0: Yeah. Texture says all light-skinned dudes look the same. Now, it would be pretty funny if U of L called, or if ESPN reached out for, like, a picture of Mike Hill, and U of L sent them one of Connivers. That would be hilarious. But I have a feeling that it was just that lazy. Nevertheless, it wasn't without its snickering that I think we are all a little bit entitled to. And look, he's going to be tasked with resurrecting a franchise that's never mattered less to anybody. You talk about an abyss in pro sports. There's some baseball franchises that are like that, and the Nets are one of those in the NBA, right? Like. That's not an over-exaggeration about them. They kind of are like a side outlet for frustrated Knicks fans. And now, Michael gets to go there and be on the team. God knows what that will be like. The real star of last night, a very tanned, handsome-looking Dusty May. Yeah? I mean, a complete superstar. His entire front line goes in the lottery. He drafts one himself. And what an infomercial for him. And I suppose, right, like, thank God he's actually gone to the NBA, because how would you ever get out from under that after last night? Like, what an infomercial for him. And for that Michigan team. And kudos to them. And for it to be the entire front line, too. Like, I don't know. Zach, how do you feel about this? I am enjoying the renaissance of, like, these big dudes and big dude basketball.
1: Yeah, I like big men basketball, because now we're going away from all the games looking very similar, because it was all just a bunch of small guards and three-point shooting. And now we're kind of zagging in college basketball, where you have more big men. And the last couple national champs, Michigan this year and Florida last year, were largely dominated by bigs. And you see why Florida's preseason number one next year is because they brought all their bigs back. It's a totally different landscape, a totally different game. And we're starting to slowly but surely see it translate back to the NBA, where they're starting to kind of value big men again. You know, it's like a couple years ago, everybody was worried about in the NFL that they don't run the ball anymore, and that everybody started playing too high safeties, and now they're starting to hand the ball off. What's old can be new again.
0: Yeah, it is cyclical, for sure. You know, and I think we definitely saw, for instance, Oklahoma City tried very hard to draft somebody who exists on their team solely to try to be an answer for Wimby and Adeyemara, right? Like that is exactly what that was. And isn't it funny that you're going to get Chet Holmgren on an enormous contract, and you took a lottery pick solely to keep him from having to fiddle with Wimby at all.
1: Right.
0: Right? Like, that's what that pick was last night. Was there, before we take a break, was there anybody, any pick that you just like, wow, love that. That is really shrewd. That's really smart. I like that pick for them. Do you get any of them that just blew you away that you really liked?
1: I think the Spurs picking Jayden Quaintance was a smart move, because, I mean, it's very low risk for them. If Jayden Quaintance can be a top 10 pick, like a lot of people projected, or be a lottery pick, something along those lines, to get him at 20 when he can back up Wimby, I think is a bit of a steal. And if he has injury issues, okay, it's the 20th pick, no big deal. I think Nate Amet is actually going to be pretty good with Milwaukee. I think they did a good job with Brayden Burries, and you get him and Nate Amet. So the post-Giannis kind of rebuild, I think that's a pretty good start for the Milwaukee Bucks. And I think Alan Graves for the Toronto Raptors, I think, is an underrated guy from Santa Clara. We saw what he did in the tournament against Kentucky last year.
0: Yeah, and then we'll talk with Brett Siegel in the 5 o'clock hour about what to expect with Ryan Conwell, who seems like he will go in kind of the upper half of that second round tonight, and some possible landing spots for him. Texture asked this question. Am I texting the right number? Yes, you are. Did Michael's dad do something to throw shade at us or something, or is everyone just speculating his dad made him sit out? Honest question. He did. Jawing at Louisville fans on social media about the health of his son, and in particular, I think dumping on Devontae Parker, which is not smart, And maybe that was the clearest sign out of perhaps everything, that they had nothing. They want nothing to do with Louisville once his career here was over, and never really learned a lot about Louisville, because you would know Devontae Parker, definitely not one of those guys you would say that sort of thing about if you cared about Louisville at all. Yeah. And I think the fact that he was a very, very active part of what went on with Michael here. And I don't think Pat will miss him being around here at all. All right, take a quick break here. We'll come back, react a little bit more to this. But, man, we've got a lot that is going on here. We'll talk about that second round and where Ryan Conwell might go. Sinanda Frew is talking about his time here, and that's hilarious. We got updates on the TBT roster and so much more here. We'll talk about all that and more. Bilal Powell at 4:30 here on The Drive on FM Low. Got back.
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1: Welcome back into The Drive here on 93.9 The Ville. Mark Ennis here on a Wednesday. Just a reminder again, we're checking with Chrissy at 4. The women's basketball program announced their full non-conference schedule. I would imagine the men are going to take a little bit longer with some of the maneuvering that's gone on, and some of the Cincinnati game of Freedom Hall being off and that sort of thing. And I'm interested in seeing some of that. But we'll check in with her with that out there again. Bilal Powell going to join us at 4:30. Really looking forward to him. He just, for me, he was emblematic of everything I thought Charlie did here in one guy. I loved Bilal Powell here, and I know that Dave's going to be kicking himself that he wasn't here to interview such a successful Jet as well, when we have those to celebrate. And it being a Louisville guy, that much better. I guess of note, if this matters to you very much, Louisville announcing the Media Days crew that it will take to Charlotte for ACC football kickoff. And I think it's probably about where you would expect it to be. Lincoln Keenel's going to go. Clev Lubin going to go. And offensive lineman Lance Robinson going to go. I don't know. I've kind of come around on the idea that you should always bring your quarterback. And that if you don't, you're probably hiding something. And I know that Indiana, for instance, I think is not bringing Josh Hoover to Big Ten Media Days. That seemed to come out even today. But I've kind of just come around on the fact that schools that don't do that feel terrible about their quarterback situation. So I'm glad he's going. That's good. Even though I guess you could make the case for Isaac Brown, obviously, and maybe some others. But you got to send your quarterback. Maybe you could have sent Clev Isaac Brown and Lincoln Keenels, perhaps. Zach, do you have the soccer on at the studio?
2: Yep, it's Canada and Switzerland, 0-0.
1: Or Switzerland, yeah. And we just had a free kick where the other team just barely tapped the ball right when the guy walked.

0: up to it and kicked the other guy right in the shin, like as hard as he possibly could. It kind of looked like that dude. Have you seen the video of the guy dancing with the dancing robot?
1: Yes.
0: And
1: the, yeah, and I know then, exactly.
0: And they get kind of turned around, and the robot turns around and kicks him right in the stomach.
1: Oh yeah.
0: It kind of looked like that, but the scenes. If you're really into the World Cup, and you should be, it's awesome. It's a spectacle. It's here in North America. If you're really into it, the next was it today and tomorrow. We have six games all day, two at a time.
1: Yeah, starting, I believe so.
0: Starting in the afternoon. And Canada playing in Vancouver, the stadium, it's a redout for them, and it looks like it. Beautiful. This has been a success overall. And just sort of the camaraderie, the international camaraderie. Americans being kind of exposed to foreign sports fans being introduced to red meat, I guess, you know, what we eat, and free complimentary chips and salsa, and the American countryside. Zach, I think this has been a success.
1: Well, I don't think there's any doubt it's been a success. With the American team just dominating the first two games, so you got all the attention from the casual fan being put on United States team, you've got more people watching other games because when the U.S. is good, it makes people excited for all the other games. You get the overseas, you get the international superstar, like social media people coming over here talking about how great America is. Yeah, I think this has been a resounding success.
0: Yeah, and good on you for bringing it up. The fact that the U.S. team is as legit as any team that any of us have seen really in our lifetimes does make it a lot more fun to watch everybody else, right? Because and here's what it reminds me of, and I know this will resonate with all of you. When two things, either when your team plays in the NCAA tournament in like one of the very first games, and they win, like last year, and then you get to just sort of sit back and put your feet up for 2 days and watch all the other basketball because your team's good to go, it's that much more fun to already have your test out of the way, and then you're kind of watching everybody to see you're scouting. It's enjoyable. It's stress-free, but it's fun. And like you've got reason to pay attention to the rest. And there's nothing worse than what happened with Chris Mack's first year where you play in the very first game and you lose, and you're like, damn, this thing just started. We're already out? And instead, you get to sort of just watch and feel like you belong. And very few of us have ever gotten to do that. And the high stakes part has just started to happen. Like you still got one more game in group stage and then the knockout stage starts, but you're playing well. You're healthy. People are taking notice. They're just talking about you like everybody else. None of us have experienced that before. That's fun. They picked a great time to do it. I'm looking forward to, Ibrahimovic on TV said, like, hey, they can win the whole thing, right? We got one guy that at least said that. I don't know that that's ever happened before.
1: No, not my lifetime anyway. They've only made it to the quarters in 2002, and I've never once thought that they had a team good enough to win it.
0: Yeah, that well said. Like, they've made it at times. They've made it at times, but it has always felt to me like Americans playing soccer. In just the way that you think I mean that. And this is the first time they just look like a bunch of soccer players. Just look like as good as everybody else. Just looks like a team like everybody else. They look like they belong out there. And it makes it more fun to watch everybody else. Because you feel like a peer out there.
1: No, that's right. Yes, exactly.
0: A text said, if I had to guess, I would say that Isaac Brown opted out of going. He's not very comfortable in front of a camera with a microphone in his face. And look, that's on coaches to read that room. And most of the time, those guys know who's a good talker, who needs to be there if they're not, and really who ought not go. And the only time that I can really think of a time where Louisville sent somebody that probably, I could understand why they sent him, but they probably should have read that room a little bit more, and that was Devontae Parker. He's not a talker. He's not. And I could tell he wasn't all that comfortable.

0: there, and he gave some hilarious answers at times. And they probably should have rethought that. And if Isaac Brown's not, like, I don't think Isaac Brown's a talker either. But I kind of feel like your quarterback just has to be a talker. It's part of the job, I would guess.
1: I'd be concerned if Lincoln wasn't at this point.
0: Yeah. Yeah, I'm suspicious of any of a team that doesn't want to send their quarterback. It makes me wonder what's going on there.
1: Like, you can be soft-spoken, but you can't not say anything.
0: Yep. I fully agree with that. He is a team representative. He is a voice, whether you like it or not. And I'm glad that he's going. But I'm optimistic about him. But we can talk about that here in a little bit. So let's go ahead and take a quick break. We'll come back, wrap up hour number one here on The Drive on 9th on the Bill. Be right back.
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3: 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We've got to be ready to go. We're excited about it. 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
13: There's been a blank space in the Michigan trophy case. We'll write their name, Michigan, the 2026 Men's Basketball National Champion.
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0: Welcome back into the drive here on 93.9 The Ville. Mark Ennis, Spencer here on a Wednesday. Dave enjoying himself on the beach. We are all jealous of that for sure. If you'd like to give us a call, you can. These phone lines will open them up here, 81-50-93-9. What'd you think about last night? Mykel Brown getting drafted, but somehow sitting in front of a picture of Kenai Ruth's there, and everyone getting a taste of what it's like to be the son of Mike, of his dad, who was the real star of last night, according to him.
1: Yeah, so I didn't actually have a chance to listen to any of the, like, the commentary on the draft, because I kind of had it on mute. And, like, again, I'm just, like we said before, I'm kind of neutral on Mykel. I'm not hating against him or rooting for him, so I just didn't have any desire to necessarily go out and watch these clips, at least last night. I might watch it later today. But, yeah, no, it was poor production that they, like, oh, let's get all these pictures out here, and it's Kenai Roots, who's also not even at Louisville anymore. Like, I think Kareem was the one who pointed out, it's like, that's Oklahoma's Kenai Roots in a picture behind Mykel Brown on what
0: most,
1: should be
0: most importantly,
1: day.
0: It's not Mykel Brown behind Mykel Brown. It did feel like the takeaway that I had, at least early on, from those, whatever that sitting room was with Lisa Salters, where she would ask everybody the exact same, basically the same couple of questions there, was that the key to making it in the NBA was either being the child of an NBA star yourself or having a mom that's taller than your dad. I don't know if you, like, I kept noticing, like, all these guys married really tall ladies.
1: And it wasn't because of the heels. It was just they were naturally
0: sitting
1: tall.
0: Down.
1: Oh, this is all sitting down. Okay.
0: Sitting on the couch. It seemed like virtually all of them had moms that were either as tall or perhaps even taller than dad. There for all of them. Some of those stories, some of those moments there were pretty moving. I thought Yaxel and his mom there, and her the story I think that they told was that basically every single draft night she would call him and make sure he was watching, so that he was sort of say focused on getting there, and for that sort of, you know, to come true for them. It's been quite a few months for him to win a national championship and sort of be a star, and then to be a lottery pick. And to go to Golden State, I kind of like that pick for them.
1: I do, too. Like, I think all the Michigan guys landed actually in good spots. Like, Moraes goes to play for Dusty again, Yaxel in Golden State, and then Dave Mara, who's now maybe the Wimby stopper. Like, a friend of mine who is a Michigan fan kind of called a few weeks ago. Was like, Thunder are going to take Mara, aren't they? Because he's a 7'3 guy. He can kind of match up with Wimby going forward. Like, and then the Spurs later on the night add Quaintance, who we'll see if he can stay healthy. We'll see how his career unfolds. And that, but yeah, I mean, the thing with Yaxel, another thing I saw, and I don't actually hate this, but UAB tweeted out, like, congratulations to Yaxel. Like, that's, you know, because he played 2 years there. And like, I feel like if you're a smaller school and he transfers up, I have no problem with them actually honoring and acknowledging, like, yeah, like, this was one of our guys. We got to watch him for 2 years. Like, congratulations to him on his moment there.
0: Yeah, I agree with you on that. And it just goes to show you, I think, how what was happening with Mykel versus Jaden Quaintance, not the same. Jaden Quaintance is hurt. Because now
1: he never got right either.
0: He was never right. And, you know, if you, on the one hand, you might say, hey, like, you can't hold that against Pope because he was really, really hurt. But on the other hand, he was really hurt. Everyone knew that. It was far riskier thinking that you were ever going to have him. And now the Spurs, I think, will basically redshirt him. Because he's going to need additional surgery, apparently, and won't play this year at all. And they're going to hope, I think. But both of those teams, both Oklahoma City and San Antonio, in great spots to where they can... They got luxury. They have the luxury of taking some guys and really only needing them to do very specialized things. Like Oklahoma City, you could just draft it. He's literally there just to sort of be super tall around Wimby, because they've got everything else pretty much covered. And Chet is broken when they play the Spurs, which is hilarious. But they've got a roster that's young enough, deep enough. That's the specialized need that they were filling there in the Spurs. The exact same thing. With Queens, you can take your time there. They're both teams wildly young there. But I like those picks.
1: Funny enough, Bennett Sturz might be the oldest guy that the Thunder have drawn.

0: Did you see that last night?
1: Like the, I was weird. Like again, I like Goodman's work. Like he does a fantastic job with Field of 68. It did feel weird him targeting the agents. Like, he's like, you need to know these guys gave bad advice to these players.
0: Yeah, he went out of his way, and it was Isaiah Evans, Malik Thomas, Henry Vissar. Those were the three, I think, that he cited. Two of them represented by different people within what used to be the Wasserman agency, and then one of them with Roc Nation. I listened to him and Rob Doster talk about it a little bit today. We might get Rob on tomorrow. They talked about it a little bit, and he basically was like, yeah, I'm tired of those guys kind of bewitching these kids. And I called him out. And look, is Jeff Goodman doing a favor for some coach friends of his? Probably. But they got bad advice. And Henry Vissar in particular, like that's the one that I think kind of shocks me the most. You're the center at North Carolina at a time where college basketball has discovered its love for big men again. You're at North Carolina, where the money is, I would think, as limitless as anybody could be in college basketball. They need you. They're a top 10 team if he's back, probably. And you weren't getting overwhelmingly good reactions from the NBA. I never saw him mocked very high. He could have come back and made $5 million, maybe more. Played North Carolina, ingrained himself in that community, make a bunch of money, and be in the exact same position he's in right now with regards to the NBA, and be completely set for life. In fact, having a bunch of money in the bank already, probably you could be a little riskier with your choices. You could take some chances because it's not like my livelihood's at stake here. And instead, you know, he's going to get drafted probably somewhere in the second round. It just seems like such a bad misread of everything to not absolutely cash in on college basketball's newfound love for big guys.
1: I get it. I mean, I saw some Vissar mocks at him late first round, which I'm sure he was hoping he could go first round. He obviously didn't. But the thing with North Carolina, they also have a coaching change. Maybe he just loved Hubert Davis and it was upset they fired him. Or maybe, I don't know, how the exact timeline of him declaring versus staying in the draft, if he ever interacted with Michael Malone, the now UNC coach, and maybe they just didn't jive, and he's like, I'd rather take my chances with the pro level. Like, there's a lot of other factors that, on the surface, we don't have at this moment in time. But, yeah, Vissar probably should have stayed in college, but, I mean, again, second-round picks, it's not a guarantee, but, like, I'm not going to declare them as making a bad decision or they got bad advice just because they fell to the second round. If they land in a good position and you can ball out in the summer league and maybe crack the rotation for your team this year or next, again, they'll be the ones that will be starting their pro clock and then hopefully get to the second contract soon. So there's a variety of factors that we're not talking about right now with these guys.
0: Yeah, interesting. Nevertheless, those guys, you know, your agent's supposed to be helping you here, and it does feel like college basketball still suffers from an ocean of agents most focused on things that are not ultimately in the best interest of the kid. And that's either transferring when that's not best, but it's most lucrative, or heading on and trying to get drafted when you could do extremely well. Like, extremely well for yourself. Like, do you know what kind of money Coop could have made this year?
1: Oh, a ton. And there was, I think, one person that asked AJ DeBanza, like, what are you going to do with your first paycheck? He's like, my sister's about to get her license. I'll buy her a car. And it's like, that's cool, but also, like, it's weird.
0: He's already rich!
1: It's weird asking these guys, yeah, what the... Because it used to be like, yeah, your first paycheck when you're coming from nothing.
0: But, right.
1: Like, some of these guys are multimillionaires already, so it's weird asking them, oh, with your first paycheck, what are you going to spend it on? Like, these guys will probably already have a nice penthouse in whatever city they were living in this past year.
0: Yeah, these guys are like, what do you mean? What am I going to do my first paycheck? This is a pay cut for me. It's for DeBanza in particular, I would think, right?
1: Again,
0: it has to be.
1: Like, when you look at the raw numbers, sure, but I'm sure DeBanza has the one pick in the draft. I mean, the Wizards have been kind of, you know, non-existent for the last few years, but he'll make a lot of that back in endorsement deals with Nike

0: And if he's a star in DC, like, there's markets for him. He'll be marketable there. So, yeah, if you look at the raw numbers of, like, the NIL versus the NBA contract lengths, and that, yeah, it's a pay cut, but AJ's going to make all that money back in endorsements that he'll still keep.
1: Any other picks that you either loved or didn't love last night?
0: You see, the team is terrible, and I don't know how he's going to do, but Acuff to the Kings, I like that a lot, because I thought Acuff of the point guards was the best prospect. Like, he bought out with Arkansas last year, and I don't know if he can get the Kings relevant just because they're the Kings, but I think
1: right.
0: he's a chance to at least put up numbers on, again, I don't want to say empty stats, but he'll put up numbers on a bad franchise to where maybe you can be like Halliburton, and they'll trade you in a couple years, and you can ball out on a contending team. But I think Acuff is going to do fantastic with the Kings.
1: Yeah, and I think there you have to look. It's a messy franchise that's never very good, and you're going to toil in obscurity for the most part. There, it's similar to Michael with Brooklyn. Quite frankly, they're the ownership's usually not very good at sort of having any kind of a consistent winner at all. Certainly not in our lifetimes. If you can get somebody who really wants to be there, like that, that's great. And you really need that. And it did seem like in the reporting here that he wanted to be there. That they liked that about him. And good for him. Cal's still putting dudes in the NBA.
0: And he's still at the stage during the draft.
1: Looking tan, Olympic thin. He looks good. Am I allowed to say that? I can say that, right?
0: You can say that.
1: It's true for him. It has to be. He was getting pretty chunky there at the end of the UK. He looks better now. Mark Pope, nowhere to be found. Kentucky guys, nowhere to be found. I mean, Jaden Quinn's, that doesn't count. You can't count that. All right, our number one here in the books. We'll take a quick break. We'll check in with Christy for the first time in a bit. We got a women's non-conference schedule. Kind of curious what she has to think about that. An awkward moment last night at the draft. I want to talk about that, too. I'll play that for you. Let you hear that. Very weird. We'll do that as well here. On the Drive on Nathan Neville. Be right back.

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1: Long three by Pinion, missed it, and a rebound at the horn by Frew, and the Cards have survived to advance. 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

0: Are you feeling the excitement of the World Cup? We are. 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
1: Patrick Beach is on the floor, and it's Freeman from close range. Beats him. The right punch almost coming, but it's Freeman who punches it home.
2: I'm Christine Lisi. 5 years after going undrafted, then signing a two-way deal with the Lakers, guard Austin Reeves intends to sign a four-year, $185 million max extension to stay with Los Angeles. The Lakers were well aware they had some competition for Reeves and were not about to take a chance on him leaving in free agency, explains ESPN's Sham Sharania.
3: I'm told over the last 24, 48 hours, the Lakers came to the understanding that Austin Reeves had multiple max contracts available to him in free agency. If he hit the market on July 1, one of those teams, the Detroit Pistons, were coming aggressively for him. So that's why today the Lakers stepped up, give him this deal, 4 years, $185 million.
2: Meantime, Lakers and impending free agent LeBron James continue to determine their next steps. U.S. men's national team captain Christian Pulisic, who's been sidelined by a calf injury, hopes to play in tomorrow night's World Cup group play finale against Turkey. Baseball, more injuries on pitching for the Cubs. Place right-handers Ben Brown and Edward Cabrera on the injured list. Brown with a strained neck, Cabrera with a hamstring strain.
4: Hey, it's Michelle Smallman, and coming up Thursday with NBA free agency on the horizon, I'll tell you the one team in the West who can make themselves an instant contender with the right move. 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
1: 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Mark Ennis and Spencer here on a Wednesday. Give us a call if you'd like to. 81-50-93-9. 38-31-93-9 for the UPS jobs text line. If you'd like to hit us up that way, you can do so. I love this. Texture says, speaking of getting bigger, the Wolves are going to move Naz Reid into the starting lineup after they shipped Randall out of there, and I no longer have any UK players to root for. There you go. There you go.
2: I did feel for Dave a little bit, even though, like we talked about, we're not necessarily counting Quaintance as a Kentucky guy, but that, at the moment, three UK guys on the Spurs.
1: But he's not a UK guy.
2: That is true. And, like, I'm not going to do the stream where they was like, oh, well, Pat Kelsey wasn't invited, or, like, how much does he really matter? Like, Michael went to Louisville, actually played. That's the only school he played for. Like, JQ, if anything, he hurt himself going to Kentucky. But he also was at Arizona State, who's not a basketball traditional school, even if James Harden went there.
1: I thought Andy did say it best. Jaden Quaintance hasn't played basketball in like a year and a half, and he went number 20. Like, somebody sees something with him. And the teams, if somebody believes in you, man, it's going to take a lot to get them off of you. And so, Jaden Quaintance, I don't know. I don't think of him as a UK guy, and I don't know that anybody in UK probably should either. If anything, just a good reminder, it was dumb for him to really be any of your plans for last year. He clearly wasn't nearly as healthy as anyone thought he was, and wasn't nearly as close to coming back as anyone thought that he was there. So, we will see about that. I do want to give you your problem. I thought the Bucks with Brainbury's and Nate Emmett, like, that's, hey, screw it. We traded Giannis, and we're not going to try and get Jaylen Brown. We're just going to go with it. We're getting young.
2: It was funny seeing, because the NBA always has, is where you have Nate Emmett wearing the Heat hat because they own the pick right now. And it's like, he will not play a second for that franchise because we can

0: not. I don't know. I know it's with the CBA and the league year doesn't start till July 1st or whatever. They haven't processed the trade. But can we stop giving guys the wrong hat?
1: Okay,
0: can we know that they're going to play for a different team?
1: We have, like, the NBA has got to do something about this. They do. And, the thing about it is, like, their draft ought to be the best. Like, the NFL draft dominates. But, like, the NBA draft, like, there's a good chance you've seen a lot of these guys, and it's only two rounds. Most fans know the prominent guys. It's a good made-for-TV product. And the broadcast last night, we'll play the awkward moment here in just a second. But, like, overall, the broadcast was good, but it is a persistent issue with guys getting drafted, but everyone knows they're going somewhere else, but they go through up there, and they're like, let's take the pictures, we'll do everything with the wrong hat and everything. And it's such a confusing, weird product that I am shocked that they have not been able to come up with a better way, or at least been able to get the teams together and be like, look, man, we're trying to, like, you make all of our stock photos immediately irrelevant with this stuff. It's a bad product on TV when they do that.
0: Yeah, it's like,
1: looking, and it happens all the time.
0: Yeah, like, looking back, like, Kobe was technically drafted by the Charlotte Hornets, and he never played for them because it was a draft day trade, and, like, I know there's sometimes where the guy's drafted and traded.
1: Yeah, Chris Webber got drafted by the Magic.
0: Yeah. Like Luka was drafted by the Hawks and Trae Young was by the Mavericks. They swapped each other on draft night. Like, those guys, at least for a second, you thought they were going to those respective teams. And again, like, the trade could theoretically fall apart. But, yeah, it's with the CBA, with the way that they have the draft. Like, you brought up a good point. Like, especially with second-round players, where usually it's like a four-year college guy that became, you know, a college star that may not have much pro prospects, but anyone that's followed the college game for a couple years, you know these names. Like, Brayden Smith is going to go sometime tonight, probably. He's a 5'10 guard from Purdue, but, you know, he's in college for 4 years. We know the name there. And, what do you think in the NBA? We'll see. Probably not, just given the history of, you know, 5'10 point guards. But, again, still a fun product because we know these guys. And the NBA also suffers from, NFL got bad this year, but NBA is notoriously in the past tip-picking on Twitter, where it's like, we are four picks behind, and we know because, like, Woj obviously was the best at it with, like, and ESPN kind of had to tell him, like, hey, don't say this because you work for us now. Whereas, like, the Magic are enamored with, you know, Wendell Carter, whoever the hell it was years ago. It's just like, yeah, we know who they're going to take. I don't mind it, but NBA is egregiously bad at that. And a couple years ago, the product was very unwatchable on TV.
1: All right, let's go ahead and play this, Spencer, if we could. Last night, Richard Jefferson, Jay Williams, sitting on draft night, and you got is awkward comment from Richard Jefferson towards Jay Williams last night. You want to go and play this?
2: Williams from Duke University. So we saw some. Where were you?
3: Yeah, some diamond earrings.
4: No, I did. I
3: got
4: know.
3: Some diamond earrings.
2: Hey, that mustache was elite. How old were you with that mustache?
3: Don't worry about it.
2: I was saying the mustache.
4: It wasn't elite stash.
2: I've never seen a 20-year-old with a stash like
5: that. Where were you? I was
2: hanging out with my family. I was having a good time.
5: You didn't want to come?
2: I knew I was going to be a lottery pick, so I just decided just to hang out.
3: I forgot 13 is lottery.
2: Yeah.
5: Hey, why such a big ovation for you? Was there something?
6: That was loud.
7: Chicago, I don't know. Well, you know, most of the people that went to Duke are from New Jersey, New York. So,
2: well, they also didn't see the future coming, so they were cheering, kind of preempt. Sorry, I apologize.
3: Wow. Hey, listen.
2: The guy
3: was a unbelievable talent. You know,
2: he was okay in college. He was okay. He was okay.
3: And his career trajectory would have been a lot different if he didn't like motorcycles. Yes. Yes, that's on record. I wrote a book about it. Yes.
7: I try to beat everybody to the punch.
2: Yeah. I guess everybody that goes to Duke isn't that smart. Wait, he wrote a book about it. I'm agreeing with him.
1: So that was Richard Jefferson making a joke about Jay Williams, whose career was cut short by a horrible motorcycle accident. He never recovered from that. I've met Jay Williams. I've talked to him. He's an extremely nice dude. I don't know about, like, Spencer, that was very, very awkward.
0: Him and, because Kenny was also, I think Kenny was the one who did the motorcycle joke, if you want to call it that. But, like, Richard's like, not everyone goes to Lucas Smart. It's like, again, it's one thing in private if it's like you're really good buddies with him and you're just like, you know, busting chops with the guy. But to do that on next, it did seem awkward. And, like, yeah, like you said, Jay, he's owned up to his mistakes in the past. But, yeah, it's just such an odd thing to air out on draft night when you have, like, yeah, a lot of the top prospects are at home or at the draft itself. But you have guys at home, like, not saying that necessarily took away from the moment because they were doing, like, a thing with, like, hey, here's our panelists that have been drafted. Here's the video of them getting drafted and everything. But, yeah, it took away from the moment. It just was a damper on the night, quite frankly.
1: Yeah, so Jay Williams opened up. I guess he talked about this a little bit. Didn't really love Jefferson talking about, like, the fans were cheering because they didn't see the future coming. He said, for me, it was extremely uncomfortable. He did not like that comment at all. And, you know, I think we saw this a little bit with Draymond, you know, getting after Charles. And people, for a show where they ball bust aggressively and consistently, somehow Draymond found a way to not be likable in doing that. And this kind of felt like that. Like, there's a, like, that was tragic. What happened to Jay Williams? And people kind of forget he was awesome at Duke. He was spectacular. And this wasn't about him being good or not good at basketball. This was about, like, something happened to him in life. And just such an awkward thing in an awkward place to make those jokes for somebody who isn't mean. Like, it's not my experience of Jay Williams at all that he would ever say anything that you would, like, even, like, off camera, that you would make that kind of joke on camera with him. It was weird.
0: Like, someone was trying to see if there was, like, anything that could have been, like, speculating. And was like, well, 0-1, you know, Duke beat Arizona the title game where, you know, Jay Williams beat Richard Jefferson's Arizona team. But that's, like, that's 25 years ago. That can't be, like, some deep-seated thing from that where it's like, I'm going to get you back on this one. It just ruined the entire night. And again, like you said, if it's one thing if they're, you know, close friends, and it's like, hey, and, like, you kind of have the green light to just, you know, like a roast where you can just make fun of any aspect of their life there. But that's not what that was. It was like, hey, we're celebrating these guys that, you know, got drafted pretty highly for most of them, and then now they're working for ESPN on the studio show. Like, maybe one of these guys that gets drafted when their career is over, they'll be on the studio show in years. But, yeah, it's just, like I said, the night was great for all these players that got drafted, and then that clips the most viral moment from the night, and that's a shame.
1: Yeah, that is very odd. You know, making fun of a guy for how they play, what they look like, Charles for being fat, can't even do that anymore. All of that. But that stuff is lighthearted, but, like, this was, I don't know, it was a very odd moment in there for that to be happening. I don't know, since we're talking about TV and people being awkward on TV, how does Spencer Brown feel about CBS analyst Brian Kelly?
6: My family!
0: Can we get that at least once in bracket?
1: Here's and Brian Kelly, man.
0: For Mountain West games too, like this.
1: That's the best part.
0: I think it's because it's Mountain West games. Like CBS, like whatever. Like okay, if you're calling Big Ten games, it's one thing. Or like if SEC is on CBS or whatever, it's the Mountain West. This is like 2 weeks after we thought he was going to Memphis, which he might still be doing. I have no clue because it was like an unpaid job with Memphis.
1: Yeah, it was gonna be an analyst. It's all about staying attached to college football while not sacrificing any of your buyout, right? Like that's what this is. But he's going to be, I would have to think, like Brian Kelly spent years at Notre Dame and LSU. And now he's going to be calling games in whoever's in the Mountain West now.
0: Northern Illinois, excuse me, is in the Mountain West now.
1: He's going to be calling Mountain West games.
0: I think Hawaii's still there because all the state schools moved to the Pac-12.
1: Yeah, that's what it was, right? It was all states.
0: Yeah. So it's going to be Oh, boy.

0: Boy, Northern Illinois versus Hawaii. Can't wait
1: with
0: to hear
1: Brian Kelly. Yeah, on
0: can't
1: the
0: wait
1: call.
0: To hear Brian Kelly, whatever Northwestern grad they got on the broadcast.
1: Is it odd to think that I think he might be good at this?
0: He hasn't shown his charisma.
1: He might be good on TV.
0: He's not charismatic enough, I don't think, but he does know football. The problem, like the thing with these coaches is, like they obviously know a ton of football because they've been in high profile jobs. You got to be able to analyze it and deliver it to an audience that isn't football savants necessarily. Like the kind of you got to hear the broadcast towards casual observers. And I have no clue if Kelly can do that. But I mean, Dan Mullen was good on ESPN for the few years he worked there before he got back into coaching.
1: Now I do think your color guy for football. It's not quite like basketball. I think you've heard me tell you this before. The rule for color commentator for basketball is you say everything you got to say between a team getting possession of the ball and mid court, and then it's you let the play by play guy take over. But everything you got to say is either going to be in timeouts or there. Play the color guy for football. You're going to be reacting to plays quickly, but you're still ultimately sort of subservient and secondary to the play by play guy. I think he could probably do that without having to fill. Like, I don't think Brian Kelly would be good in studio. I definitely don't think that. But being a football coach diagnosing plays and telling us why a play works or doesn't, I think he could probably do that pretty well.
0: Oh, absolutely. It's just, I don't know if his demeanor is going to come across on TV great because of, he's such a smug person that, like, you got to be kind of at least cheery or jolly on TV to be enticing people to listen to games. And again, I can't see with college football specifically. I've ever watched a game because of the commentator. It's always like, oh, it's a big game on, or the score is close. I'll flip on these games. And, it's Fowler Herbstreit because it's the Sunday night or Saturday night main event. Yeah, that makes sense. But I'm not watching because those guys are calling games. Although I might be tempted to, depending on what else is on, obviously, watching a game to hear how Brian Kelly does on a broadcast.
1: Oh, I'm certainly not going to go search out the games that he's on the broadcast. But I could see him being good. Sometimes coaches surprise you with their broadcast charisma. So you don't succeed. And look, Brian Kelly's a jerk, but he's successful. You don't succeed at the places where he's been without being able to talk. Like you have to be a talker in those jobs. I bet he'll be pretty good. He's not the first guy that I'd want, but more than anything, I just want unvarnished coaches. That's like the biggest thing that I want. Like I want a coach to just tell me why this is good or that. I want a coaching version. I want a coaching version of early Romo. That's really what I would like. Who's just like, I know exactly what's about to happen here. We always played these guys. Romo was sort of clairvoyant early on.
0: Yeah.
1: I would love that.
0: The problem is, like, I think with Romo was, like, he was fresh out of playing in the NFL. Yeah. Like, he knew a lot of these guys and their tendencies from studying film for all those years, that he was able to diagnose stuff his early years. Brian Kelly has probably never been to the Midwest, the Mountain West area of this country. Like, I can't remember his previous coaching stops before. If he ever would.
1: Cincinnati, Central Michigan, Grand Valley State.
0: Okay, Grand Valley probably. Central, like that region. Cincinnati probably played games out there, I would imagine. But it's probably been a long time since he's been to some of these states to watch a game, and he's very far removed from them. But that could also, like, he's got to study the film, but, I mean, he's been maniacal for his whole career. So, like, his game prep, I'm sure, will be really good. And he'll know what he's talking about when the games come on.
1: Texas suggests that maybe CBS told Brian Kelly that he has to do the regional accent of wherever he is.
0: I would actually pay to watch that. Like
1: that
0: I,
1: actually excites me about it.
0: Yeah,
1: That would make me go find the game that Brian Kelly's on where he has to tune in this week and see if Brian Kelly can sound like he's from Wyoming. Like, that would be wonderful. I think I would enjoy that.
0: Oh, my gosh. That sign me up. Have him try to pronounce various Hawaiian words or phrases.
1: Do you think he laughs at himself about that?
0: Not at all.
1: Yeah,
0: I don't think he has that kind of sense of humor.
1: I know. And what a shame. Right? Like, it might show some progress here. But no, they don't get that.
0: So you got Air Force, you got Nevada, you got UNLV, you got New Mexico, you got San Jose State, are they still staying, I guess, according to this? And Wyoming. So those are your schools that you have in the revamped Mountain West. And then I think you got Hawaii's Air Football. I think UTEP is joining them.
1: Yeah, your 2026 Mountain West is Air Force, Hawaii, Nevada, New Mexico, Northern Illinois, San Jose State, UNLV, UTEP, Wyoming.
0: Gosh, give me an El Paso accent.
1: Yeah. Or, oddly enough, like Brian Kelly calling Mountain West games for CBS Sports probably on Friday nights most weeks, will be most at home with Northern Illinois, right?
0: This could be so awkward, but might as well just sign me up for a you and I game with him on the call.
1: 8150-9309. That is the number if you'd like to get in here. Brian Kelly calling a game in a Fargo accent would unite this country. I do kind of love that idea, too. I do love that idea. 8150-9309. That's the number if you'd like to get in here. We've been reacting. Mykel Brown, hilarious last night that he somehow. Everyone in America got a taste of Mykel Brown Sr., and he somehow got in to the post-draft interview with a picture of Kenai Ruth's behind him. I'm not sure who's responsible for that, but back issues behind him and some free pub for Louisville. That's, maybe the best way that I could look at that. And I think that you're going to get a lot of Louisville folks. Well, you tell me what you think about this. I think a good chunk of Louisville folks are going to be far more invested in what becomes of Ryan Conwell than Mykel Brown.
0: Oh, absolutely. And Conwell's, obviously, because he'll be a second-round pick when selected tonight, it's an uphill battle for him to crack a rotation in the league or even make the roster because, like, Chucky was undrafted last year, though, and he was signed a two-way. A lot of second-round picks, you're also signed that two-way contract. Now, Summer League, wherever Conwell goes, I'll be trying to tune into those games. Mykel, I might watch, but I'm not going to say here definitively that I'm going to seek out Brooklyn Nets Summer League games. But I will give Conwell a watch and keep up with what he's doing. And I think it's where a lot of the fans are because Conwell embraced Louisville, whereas Mykel, it was a means to an end for him.
1: Yep.
0: And Conwell, yep. I'm sure the NBA was a goal for him, but I don't think he came here necessarily to use it as a platform to make the NBA. It was, what can I do for Louisville this year? To, you know,
1: how can we help each other?
0: Yeah, it was beneficial. Yep. And I'm sure Pat Kelsey, he probably won't talk again for a while, but next time he talks, I'm sure he'll be very excited to talk about Ryan Conwell. And also, the second round guys, those guys are general projects. And when they achieve success at the next level, that, I think, speaks more on the coaching than these lottery picks that were going to be lottery picks regardless of where they chose to go to school.
1: All right, let's go ahead, Spencer. Let's take a quick break. And on the other side here, looking forward to talking with Bilal Powell, who is, again, being inducted into the Kentucky Pro Football Hall of Fame and who was kind of the face of Charlie Strong and the turnaround here when Charlie came to Louisville for the 2010 season. And really looking forward to talking with him. So we will do that. On the other side here, Bilal Powell on the drive on Huntsville. Be right back.
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3: 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Yeah. I mean, I just think I'm just sick of the eggshells that had to be walked on. I mean, the Michael Brown family experience. It's not far. It's shouting distance from the Kenny Payne experience. Mm-hmm. It's shouting distance.
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1: Welcome back into The Drive here on 93.9 The Ville. We are happy, pleased to be joined by former Louisville great Bilal Powell, who is being inducted into the Kentucky Pro Football Hall of Fame, but we all certainly love him for the time here at Louisville as well. Bilal, thank you so much for making time for us, and congratulations, man. Appreciate it.
2: Thank you, man. Thank you for having me.
1: Can we start with your time here at Louisville, and in particular, what Charlie Strong and those guys coming in here meant for you, where you work? And I know you sort of recounted this story at different times in your life, but I think for folks maybe who don't know, can you just take us back to, you know, that off season after Kragthorpe was fired and Charlie comes in, and the process of sort of saying, hey, you're going to be the face of everything that's going to be different around here, and what that meant for you?
2: Well, I remember in the off season, I ran into Tom Jurich at the stadium, and after the firing of Steve Kragthorpe, he was just like, man, I think you're going to really love this hire. And in my head, I'm like, what do you mean love this hire? Like, who is it? And, you know, I was just trying to wrap my head around who could be the possible candidate for the job. And when he announced Charlie Strong, I was very excited because I remember when Charlie recruited me when he was at the University of Florida to come play for him then. So to have that full circle moment, have this man not only be a coordinator, a potential coordinator, but now being the head coach, I was really excited about it.
1: What, you know, we've heard stories about, you know, him sort of coming to you and be like, he remembered you when you were coming out of high school, and him, you know, reportedly sort of telling you, like, I need that guy to be back here. What was that message, and what was it about Charlie that sort of got through to you and really, I think, kind of changed the trajectory of your career?
2: Well, he met with all of the seniors when he got there, and I just remember my meeting vividly. And he was just like, listen, I want the same player that I wanted to come play for me at Florida. Where is that guy? Who is that guy? And the first thing he mentioned to me was my weight. He was like, you need to get that weight off. So immediately just then I had to go into this weight loss program, which I shredded and got down to like 205, lost around 25 pounds in about 2 months. Mm-hmm. And not only that, it was just a mentality thing that he brought to the program. You know, he changed the building from inside and out, painted the walls. He wanted to show what laying the foundation looked like. He wanted the history of the program. He put up older guys. He wanted to see who laid the foundation before us. And then he said, hey, listen, my first year as a head coach, I want you guys, this senior class, to lay the foundation for the history of the University of Louisville, for the remainder of my time here. And when he said that, you know, I just took and believed what he said. And you know, I ran with it, and he was just like, he surprised me, though, with the kickoff luncheon. He didn't tell me right then and there that I was going to be the face of the program. I put in a lot of work in the off season, all the way through spring training and some summer workouts. And then when he mentioned that at the kickoff luncheon, in that fall kickoff luncheon, I was kind of shocked. But I took

0: it on. I was ready to do it, and it changed my life. So I have a ton of respect for Coach Strong and that staff that he brought in.
1: We're talking with Bilal Powell here. For me, Bilal, I always think of the touchdown run against Cincinnati as sort of like quintessential you at your best at Louisville. What do you remember about that play in particular? I can just see Kenny Carter trying to chase you down on the sidelines and running behind you as you scored. What do you remember about that play? Because that's my favorite play of yours at Louisville.
0: Well, it was funny because we ran that play twice. We just ran it from a different formation. And I remember the first time I ran it, I kind of missed the read, and I looked over to the sideline. I remember Coach Carter was just like, "Hey, hit the hole." Like, he looked at me and was like, "Hit the hole." So we ran the play again, the same exact play, just from a different formation. And I just remember him saying, "Hit the hole." And I just ran my feet on contact, and it was almost like a like a pinball. Like, I was just getting bounced around, and I look up. But a lot of people don't know is I had my eyes closed because it was like three guys coming at me. And I just remember still being up. And, you know, once I saw the end zone, I was just like, okay, here it is. I'm here. I'm up. My eyes got big, and you know, the rest was history.
1: What was your – before we talk about your pro career, which is what you're being honored for, but did you have a game – in particular that you look back on that you're especially proud of, or that was your favorite one when you were here at Louisville?
0: That was a good game, but I think that Beefo Brady's game, you know, I didn't have my best game of the year, but just having that victory and, you know, being a part of something to rebuild the program, you know, I think it was a special moment for that group of seniors, you know, guys that deserved it, guys that worked hard. And, you know, we didn't want to leave out of this thing without going to a bowl game. That was some of our first times being in that experience. So to leave out and kind of leave that for the guys to come behind us, you know, it was something special for us. And that was the number one thing that Coach Strong wanted. He wanted us to leave behind a foundation to be able to get the recruits in, to be able to know that we're able to win some big games and be a part of some postseason games and be able to compete with anybody in the country.
1: We're talking with Bilal Powell. You went on to the NFL and had a 9-year career, very productive with the Jets. 9 years, one place for a running back. You don't get a lot of either of those. What do you think allowed you to be that productive and to have that kind of longevity at running back in one place in the NFL?
0: I think the number one thing for me was the mentality part of it. I think when I first came out, the big question for me was, can he be a third down back? Well, my senior year, we had a running back who was our third down back, so that was a big question for me. Then a lot of teams were like, well, is he big enough, strong enough to be an early down back, once he, like, the workhorse? And so I had a lot to prove going into my rookie year, but I did have the privilege to play behind LaDainian Tomlinson, Hall of Famer. And I just remember the conversations we had. He was just like, listen, man, you have to be what they're telling you you're not. And a lot of that comes with understanding the game. And you have to study the game. You have to be a student of the game to the point where once the game slowed down, then you look like a totally different guy than they evaluated coming out of the pre-draft. And I just remember taking that advice. And, you know, I worked hard, studied the game. I became a student of the game. I had 7 offensive coordinators in 9 years, so most of my offseason came with just understanding a different scheme and terminology, understanding of what certain coordinators needed, and I learned a lot of ball doing that.
1: And I understand now you're participating in coaching fellowship with the Colts. Are you looking into possibly getting into coaching kind of full-time here down the road?
0: Yeah, that's something that I want to do. I see myself coaching at the highest level. I did have a great experience with Shane Steichen, who was actually on that Charlie Strong staff his first year at Louisville. He was an offensive assistant, young offensive assistant, very smart. And to see him now being in that head coaching job position, man, it was no time lost. Got in, still Shane, still know a lot of ball. Different perspective for me now being a coach,

0: and going into the building as a coach rather than a player, it's a lot different. But I definitely see myself doing that, and hopefully I have an opportunity to do that. I'm currently coaching at Trinity High School right now, which is a great program. My son is actually going into his freshman year at Trinity, and we're going to be a Trinity family, and we all know how that tradition runs here in the state of Kentucky.
1: Bull, do you remember having a welcome to the NFL moment as a player? I love hearing these stories from various guys. Did you have a specific one?
0: Yes, I did. So my first welcome to the big boy league was against Bart Scott, man. Veteran linebacker, man. Just a hard-nosed linebacker. Played in the Rex Ryan era with that tough, hard-nosed Ravens defense. Then he came over to New York with Rex. And I just remember pass pro in my running back coach. He's a great coach, man. Anthony Lynn. He was like, if you want to play in this league, you have to be able to block. And I just remember my first time going against Bart Scott in pass pro. And I think my helmet was, like, turned around the opposite direction. I was looking through my ear hole at the time. So, you know, that was really my first time doing it. And it wasn't my last, most definitely, when you play a lot of games, you get hit more than once. So, but that was definitely my welcome to the big boy league experience.
1: Well, Bilal, thank you so much for cutting a little bit of time out for us, and congratulations on the honor. I'm sure it's not the last one for you, and good luck as you sort of progress in your coaching career. Stay in touch with us, man. We enjoyed it.
0: Thank you for having me.
1: All right. Bilal Powell, good stuff from him there. And I can't get enough of that stories from Charlie in that time. And I know that for a lot of Louisville fans who are just a little bit older, the stories about what went on there, how Charlie addressed that team and the way things got turned around are apocryphal, but we love all of them. And it really does take something for a guy to play 9 years in the NFL at running back.
2: It's especially for a guy like Bilal, who like was good, not great at the NFL level, which is, again, still a fine career. Like, he made a ton of money.
1: Third down back.
2: Yeah, like, he made a living off that. But yeah, 9 years, especially with a team like the Jets, where he didn't have any playoff history there because they have the longest drought. And I can say it because Dave's not here. He won't fight me today. But it was wild that he was spending that much time with a team like the Jets.
1: And had a lot to show for it.
2: Yeah, like, again, Kentucky Pro Football Hall of Fame, which we've had guests on the past. Like, it's not a small accomplishment to be there. And, again, it was, like, I hated that he played for the Jets because as a Patriots fan, but it was still cool because, you know, he's a Louisville guy that I got to watch him here at Louisville. And now he's back at my high school. I'm a moderate at Trinity. So best luck to him. Let's win an state title this year.
1: All right, let's go ahead. We will take a quick break here. We'll come back, keep these phone lines open here, let you guys sound off on that and more here on The Drive on FM Louisville. Be right back.
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16: Welcome back into The Drive here on 93.9 The Ville. Mark Ennis, Spencer Brown, big thanks to Bilal Powell for joining us here, and congratulations to him for being recognized for his NFL career with the Jets, which was very productive and lengthy. Good luck to him getting in to coaching there, and thank you for good stories from him. Oddly enough, Spencer, I don't know how, but like this summer has turned into the summer of these, like, the 32-0 games.
17: I thought that, like, the 82-0 was the first one, obviously.
16: Yeah.
17: And then, like, that came quickly for me. I mean, I got 18-0 like the second day I was playing it, and then I was kind of done with it after a few days. Because that one, you could game the system, you got Kareem or Wilt. The other ones, I'll at least give it a go for a second. But, yeah, it is something in the, you know, the doldrums of summer, just wasting time at work by playing these. Because I'm not going to say it's mind-wasting, because like there's some skill to it, but especially if you're like me, you play with the ones where it gives you the stats or trades ahead of time. It's easy to kind of game it, but I mean, these games have been really fun for the most part, but they do have a short shelf life.
16: Yeah, the newest one that's out, if you haven't tried it, it's you just go online, www.buildaplayer.com, but there's dash, build-a-player.com, and you kind of get

0: to pick like traits from a quarterback and build one quarterback with different arm strength and pocket presence and mobility and leadership and all that stuff. And really, I think what this game serves to do is just to remind you how many ass quarterbacks there are in the NFL. You see them, you're like, oh no.
1: They're, like, you and I were talking during the breaks, and we're like, what team's Andy Dalton play for? He's still in the league. Like, this is guys naming dudes here. But it's an interesting one, at least. But
0: like when I get Brandon Allen, who was a third string or whatever for the Giants, I think.
1: There's a lot of teams that I put together because you get one spin, and unless I'm doing something wrong, I can only spin the players, but you still keep the same team. So it's like, I'm going to get another garbage quarterback on the Cleveland Browns instead of give me some other team here.
0: Oddly enough, I have not had anybody from the Browns yet. And I'm not sad about that.
1: I had Dylan Gabriel once.
0: Ooh. That sucks.
1: If you can get Lamar, though, he's got S tier for his legs.
0: S tier is like
1: Supreme, I think is what it stands for.
0: Yeah, it's like in the Spaceballs when they go into plaid. That's kind of what seems like S tier is, yeah?
1: Yeah, I mean, because
0: you've not seen Spaceballs.
1: I've not seen Spaceballs, but I'm familiar with the tier list that people have made over the past few years, with S being higher than A.
0: They do that on kids' report cards a little bit, too.
1: They do S rankings or grades?
0: It's not the same thing, but there are non-traditional letters on these report cards when they're in elementary school. That's, you're like, what does this mean?
1: Yeah.
0: It's not quite the same thing.
1: I think I remember, like, kindergarten was, like, V for very good, G's good, E's excellent. Like, there was, like, various ones, like, and it's also, like, element, like, it's kindergarten, so it's, like, coloring or writing or, like, nothing. Like, it's going to matter at the end of the day, but it's like, what do these mean? And, like, why is this one? I'm going to overreact

0: Like, at least with 18-0, it's like, it got to a point where it's like, I need a power forward. Forgive me, people. I'm going to choose Karl Malone now.
1: I don't know what to make out of everything that happens on these, like who's in charge of all of these ratings, you know, and that sort of thing. But Jameis with an A-plus leadership rating. What do you think about that?
0: You see, he does have command in locker rooms. Like, I mean, I know you hated him with the Bucks because of on the field, but I think teammates and players, they respect Jameis. But on the field, he's good sometimes. Like, you get two good games out of Jameis, maybe.
1: He is liked. Oddly, he is liked.
0: I think the worst quarterback I've gotten in this game, that's like a legitimate quarterback, not one of those like backups, J.J. McCarthy. And I was stuck with him.
1: I got him some Gardner Minshew stuff, too.
0: Yeah, because there's like some guys where it's like, okay, this guy's a mid player. Like, everything C-plus is the best rating. I'll just take one for the team on something. But it's like, J.J., I was like, can I get out of this guy? Because I just never thought he was any good. I think we were all on the same page here. And, like, Kyler Murray should win that job going away this summer.
1: Did you happen to catch Albert Breer? Was it Albert Breer? Yeah, I think it was Albert Breer. Saying that that Louisville did at least try to inquire about Brendan Sorsby.
0: I mean, I thought that was kind of public knowledge that we were in on him. At least locally, I felt like we all kind of knew that they at least inquired about Sorsby. But Texas Tech has FU money.
1: Yeah, it would. I thought the only interesting thing is, well, there's two. One, thank God, right? Because it would just sort of feel like, oh God, here we go again.
0: Especially if, like, the stuff, because I feel like we would have been consistent on this show. I can't speak for other shows here. We would have been like, yeah, he gambled, he can't play. But, like, if Brom and Josh Hurd and others did what Texas Tech did and try to double down and be like, no, he should 100% play this year, I would lose respect. And I don't see Jeff being that way.
1: That would not be fun.
0: It would not have been fun to try to, you know, go against the coaching staff here, essentially, because like I said, we all agree that you disrespected the game there.
1: The other interesting part of that is him saying that Louisville dipped out quickly when the price tag was astronomical, and that part of the price tag was a $1 million buyout. And I really can't remember another college player that had a buyout.
0: Yeah, that does feel dirty, having buyouts in college.
1: Doesn't it?
0: It does. Like, I get some of these guys signed two-year deals, but, yeah, like I just wouldn't do that. It's not, especially with how broke both athletic departments are, including Louisville, which I know they just, was it last week, signed and said, yeah, we're taking $30 million in deficit for our budget going forward. It's not worth it to buy out a player who, like, Sorsby's fine, but is he going to put you over the top? Like, unless it was, like, a can't-miss player, there's only a handful that I would be willing to put a buyout towards getting.
1: That's what I thought. Louisville didn't do more than virtually anybody else did early on with him. It does, I think, kind of show no one was operating with Sorsby with any awareness that any of this was.
0: Yeah, because I think if we knew this, like, if Cincinnati knew and they still played him, then it looks bad on Satterfield and staff there. Like, Indiana, I could understand Indiana not knowing, especially given that it was pre-Cincinnati. They probably weren't all buttoned up there. And it could get away. He was the third-string redshirt quarterback there at the time. But, yeah, the fact that it waited until, well, basically, it was being threatened that, yeah, we're going to take legal action against you. And it was like, you need to basically tell, like, kind of blackmailing him, essentially. Like, it is incredible that he was able to skate by for 3 years without getting caught. Like, that's actually kind of impressive, given everything we know about how these sports books work.
1: Yeah, it does make me wonder what he did that it initially triggered the sports books actually reporting something. You know, it makes me wonder, like, what did he do? What action? What kind of bets were that it tripped something that they had to actually report it?
0: I guess as of now, we haven't seen reports that he bet on Cincinnati football games last year.

0: But, like, I feel like we would have known by now if he actually bet last year on Cincinnati, not, like, University of Cincinnati football, not Cincinnati Reds baseball pitches. So I feel like he has been out of, you know, betting on his teammates and whatnot. But you still did that 4 years ago or 3 years ago. And that, again, I'm glad that the NCAA and the NFL, or the NFL specifically here, they're like, no, we don't care. You can enter next year's draft like everyone else does. And, I mean, maybe he'll play in the UFL if he wants to, you know, showcase something on film versus, you know, working out at a pro day, which where would his pro day be? Because he's not welcome back in Cincinnati. Hey, he never played for Texas Tech. So, like, he doesn't have a pro day to go to unless he does one of his own. So, I mean, the combine, I'm guessing. But, yeah, I'm curious what his pro prospects are. He didn't have a ton this year anyway. And if you're going to be 1 year removed from football in your 20s, that's not injury-related, yeah, I think his career more or less might be over. Because he also is just, it's toxic until we see that he's clean.
1: You'd like to think, if the reporting is true, that Cincinnati received some sort of report and went to him and was like, is this true? And he was like, no, I tried to, but I can't. That he would have seen, hey, they're watching me. I better not do any more of this. And tried to fly straight. But it's also an addiction. So it's pretty unlikely that that's what he was doing there. So I don't think we've seen the end of this. I still maintain what I said yesterday. The best thing he can do, he needs to talk. He's got a public image to manage here, and he needs to do that and find an outlet that will give him that. All right, we're going to take a quick break here. When we come back, our guy Brett Siegel will talk a little bit more NBA draft, including what to expect for our guy Ryan Conwell tonight on the other side here. On the Drive on Nathan Lowe. Be right back.

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1: Beck waits for the ball. He is going to throw it. Gets it out. Oh, and intercepted! Intercepted! Capers picked it off. The fourth interception thrown by Carson Beck. There's the knee, and the Cards have done it. The Cardinals have come on the road and upset second-ranked Miami.
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7: I'm Christine Lisi. The Lakers have taken care of one of their main offseason priorities. Guard Austin Reeves intends to sign a four-year, $185 million max contract to return to L.A., richest deal in NBA history for an undrafted player. How does that contract affect what the Lakers can do regarding soon-to-be free agent LeBron James? They've got $50 million in salary cap space, explains ESPN's Brian Windhorst.
8: They can still go out into the marketplace in a week and try to steal away, you know, guys that are on other teams. But whatever they negotiate with LeBron James, whether it's now or later, would eat into that space. So the Lakers obviously still have to be careful and still have to really do some homework and see what they can do with other free agents really before doing something with LeBron James.
7: U.S. men's national team captain Christian Pulisic hopes to play in tomorrow's group play finale against Turkey at the World Cup. He's been sidelined by a calf injury. Baseball, Mets move struggling starter Kodai Senga to the bullpen. Meantime, the team is not ruling out a trip to the injured list for outfielder Juan Soto, who's dealing with a back injury. WNBA, Sparks guard Kelsey Plum out at least 4 weeks due to a lower left leg injury.
9: Hey, it's Michelle Tolman, and coming up Thursday with NBA free agency on the horizon, I'll tell you the one team in the West who can make themselves an instant contender with the right move. It's on Sports Center Mike, 6 a.m. Eastern, right here on ESPN Radio, ESPN 2, and ESPN U.
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1: Welcome back into The Drive here on 93.9 The Ville. Happy to be talking now with our friend Brett Siegel with Clutch Points. You can follow him on Twitter, Brett Siegel, S-I-E-G-E-L-N-B-A. He is their national NBA insider and reporter. And I'm sure, Brett, you were very, very busy last night. One big takeaway from the draft before we dig in on some of these particulars. Any specific thing that really stuck out to you about last night?
2: Hey, Mark, always happy to be talking with you as well. I think the biggest thing that stands out is there's really no team that reached, and there's really no bad pick in the first round, which I feel like for years now, there's always one pick that we always harp on and we point to the team and say, what are you doing? This year, every single team got exactly what they needed. It's a star-filled draft, and I think all these teams in the lottery that were lucky enough to get these high-level talents, they're thrilled to death to welcome all these guys to their team.
1: Let's start here locally. Mixed feelings about Mikal and everything that sort of went down here, and then him ultimately, you know, being successful, sixth overall pick. He's going to Brooklyn. First, what can you tell us about what?

0: what teams heard, you know, about him and his back and his health, and how much of that was real and how much that worried, you know, teams. What was the chatter, you know, about him, and what questions teams had about him that they felt like they needed to answer in this year's draft?
1: Well, his back injuries were certainly real, and he had dealt with that throughout the later half of the season at Louisville and into the early pre-draft process. He really wasn't able to do much up until right after the NBA draft combine. That's when he really started to do personal workouts. Teams started to visit him down in Orlando where he was doing those. And now he's fully healthy, which is a very good thing for him heading into his rookie season. I'm expecting big things from him. I think that he has star-like potential on the offensive end of the court. Louisville fans know exactly what we're talking about. And they saw that firsthand when he scored, I believe it was 45 points in the game, setting the ACC freshman record, tying Cooper Flagg's record from a year ago. So I think that Mykel Brown Jr. has all the tools needed to be a modern-day star at the guard position, and he ends up in the best position for him in Brooklyn, where they can build around him. He can be the number one option, and he's going to take a lot of pressure off of those around him. I think that Brooklyn became a very lucrative market once again, and a place that a lot of the star players are going to want to play moving forward, especially because of how much talent Mykel Brown Jr. has.
0: Well, it's probably never been a worse time, though, to be in Brooklyn, where the Knicks are finally successful there. They've got a mega superstar. They've won a championship. And then, look, the Nets have been kind of adrift here. Like, what's the situation that he's sort of walking into there? How tough is that roster? How far are they from being competitive in the East?
1: Well, that's just the nature of the NBA. It takes a couple of years, and obviously with the pressure mounting with these new lottery reform rules and the new draft reform, where the bottom three teams in the league for the next 3 years, they're going to be penalized and not have a chance or have as good of a chance to get the number one pick as some of these other lottery teams. And so there's going to be an incentive to win, and the Brooklyn Nets are certainly taking account in that, and they're going to be looking to make moves to win. They already did so by bringing in a former All-Star in Julius Randle. They have Michael Porter Jr. there. Yegor Zemin, who was their first-round pick last year, he had an all-rookie-like season before he underwent a season-ending surgery or had a season-ending foot injury there in Brooklyn. And so now you add Mykel Brown Jr. to the mix. They have a ton of cap space still. This is a team that I expect them. It will take a year or two probably to get things back on track, but they're going to be in the market for star players, and they have two big names that they could easily deal to get said player, like I mentioned with Michael Porter Jr., Julius Randle, and then they have a ton of future draft picks as well. So I would expect Sean Marks and the Nets to be aggressive to build around Brown, and they're going to be looking to put themselves on about a 1 to 2 year window to land another megastar.
0: Since you mentioned, you know, the changed rules around the lottery and the NBA and Adam Silver talking really explicitly about wanting to root out tanking, you know, and teams just sort of asking, you know, fans to sort of just endure awful teams on purpose. Did you see some changed behavior in the draft run-up this year with them knowing that that sort of thing just really isn't much of an option anymore, and that you better take advantage of what you got? Like, how did teams approach the draft differently with those rules in mind?
1: We've seen changes with the draft. We've seen changes in trade talks that are happening around the league. We're going to see changes in free agency as well, where these teams that have been reluctant to spend money because they want to tank their way to the bottom, you can't do that anymore. And so there's going to be more of an emphasis to win, and obviously these teams are going to go all out. It's not like the Brooklyn Nets and the other bottom teams in the league are all of a sudden, and the Milwaukee Bucks is another example after trading Giannis, they're not all of a sudden going to go from last to playoffs. They're just going to make a small jump. That way they can try to still contend for the number one pick. But in terms of the draft, yeah, we saw it right here where these teams are not willing to trade their picks for future assets in the top 10. The Los Angeles Clippers, the Brooklyn Nets, the Sacramento Kings, Atlanta Hawks, all these teams wanted to keep where they were in their position, and that's because of the star players that were available, these young rising stars that they can add and be foundational pieces for years to come. We're going to see a big emphasis on trade talks, though, Mark, and we've already seen it where teams were getting ready to pursue Trae Young before he signed his deal back with the Washington Wizards. Teams were gearing up to pursue Austin Reeves before today the news broke that he re-signed with the Los Angeles Lakers. And then even in the trade that the Brooklyn Nets just made to get Julius Randle, that's not a trade that a tanking team over the last year or two would make. They wouldn't want Randle because he puts them in a better position to win games. Now all of a sudden we're going to see these teams taking measures to to add these stars.

0: that we quote unquote have been saying they're on bad contracts. Another example, Zach LaVine with the Sacramento Kings, bad contracts. All of a sudden they become lucrative because they only have a year or two left, and they put you in a position where you're not going to be at the bottom of the league. And that's where these bottom teams don't want to be.
1: We're talking with Brett Siegel with Clutch Points, Brett Siegel NBA, about the NBA draft. And now really just like the what seems like for a lot of people the most fun part of the year, which is like all of these, you know, the draft and free agent transactions and trades and such. I think I'd probably be remiss if I didn't ask you about the Heat, the trade for Giannis, and this newfound love for bigs and non-aggressive three-point shooting all the time. What do you think of that trade? What do you think of that roster in the NBA sort of trending back into like well-balanced basketball again?
0: Yeah, it was an interesting deal that had pretty much been there since the trade deadline. It was altered a little bit with draft picks that became available for the Heat once the offseason hit, and obviously they added on some more guys like Jaime Jaquez Jr., and Jakachonis, their first-round pick from last year from Illinois. But that was a deal that we had really expected for the last 4 months. It came down to the final week leading up to the draft, the final day before the draft, before the Bucks made a decision. And the other piece of the puzzle was the Boston Celtics heavily pursuing him. They had a package on the table that involved Jaylen Brown, who's a multi-time All-Star. He was the 2024 NBA Finals MVP with the Celtics. And he was on the table with multiple draft picks. They didn't want to sacrifice any of their youth, though. And as a result, the Bucks went with the Miami Heat package. He is now paired with Bam Adebayo, two big men in Miami to contend for a championship in the Eastern Conference. And they're going to be looking to add plenty of shooting depth around those guys and plenty of backcourt depth as well. That's what they're going to be looking to get on minimum contracts and smaller deals. We'll see what happens with Andrew Wiggins and Nikola Jovic. They're two guys that they could either look to trade or restructure Wiggins' contract since he has that player option. But the Miami Heat are all in looking for a championship right now. And you kind of talked about it, how we're seeing these rosters really change. And we've seen that pretty much over the last 2 years. I think the best example you can look at is the Oklahoma City Thunder, where they won a championship last year. And it wasn't because they went out and got all these stars. It's no longer a big two, big three, big four type era. You have to have a complete roster. And the Oklahoma City Thunder set the blueprint for that. This is a copycat league, and now we're seeing more and more teams do that. The San Antonio Spurs are a great example. They're the team that beat the Thunder this year to make the NBA Finals, a team that is built around one star, but it's their depth with Dylan Harper, Stephon Castle, Devin Vassell, just these plug-and-play guys and guys that can do a little bit of everything on the floor. Two-way players are at a premium right now in the NBA, and especially at the guard position. If you can have as much depth as possible there and as much scoring, you're going to be a successful team. It's not a surprise why we saw 6, 7, 8 guards go inside the top 10 of the last night's draft.
1: Speaking of guards and ones that we're especially fond of, Cleveland, they broke through. They made the conference finals. They ran into what everybody else ran into with the Knicks playing like they were in this postseason. Your thoughts on what they ought to do, if anything, to sort of help close whatever the gap is? And is this just a matter of, hey, they're just going to turn around and try to run it back and just be a little bit better at it? Like, how do they change? What do you think that they do to stay competitive in the East, which looks pretty tough?
0: It certainly seems like that they're going to be running things back. The Cleveland Cavaliers with Donovan Mitchell, James Harden, a team that is built around those two guys. They made the trade of Darius Garland for James Harden with the mindset of having Harden there long-term. He's going to be getting a new deal. Donovan Mitchell is fully in with this team. He is not requesting a trade out. He does not want to leave. And so now the question becomes, how do they adjust the roster around these guys? Do they potentially trade Jared Allen and free up funds to make further moves? What does the future look like with Evan Mobley? Because he's come up in trade chatter recently, and now there's speculation out there that the Boston Celtics would be interested in him for a Jaylen Brown-type deal. So maybe there's something to be had there where Jaylen Brown, who is friends with Donovan Mitchell, could be paired up with him and James Harden in Cleveland, and they create a three-headed monster there. Obviously, like we just mentioned, that's not the way to go nowadays if you want to build a championship team. But if your window's closing, you have to make a desperation move. That's what they did with the James Harden trade. And now time's running out for them to really kind of decide what direction are they going to go, because Cleveland has been stuck in the mud over the last 2 to 3 years. Donovan Mitchell, we know what he's capable of. He's one of the best stars in this league and one of the best scoring guards, but he needs some extra help. And the Cavs haven't gotten that for him over the last few years. We'll see what happens here. I think that there's still some moves to come for the Cavaliers, but I don't necessarily know if we're going to see major fireworks. I'm getting the sense right now that they're going to be running things back with James Harden being their ultimate signee.
1: Brett, was there you said nobody really reached. No one did anything that made you feel like that was just like a giant blunder. Some are going to work out better than others. Were there any, say, outside of the top five or six, just a little bit further down the draft that you were like, wow, that's really shrewd, that's really slick. We're going to regret that we let that happen for this team or that team. Just a pick that you really, really liked and thought, what, that's clever, that's shrewd.
0: Yeah, I don't think there was necessarily one that sticks out there, but I do think that the one surprising pick was at number 20 with the San Antonio Spurs. They took Jaden Quatiens from Kentucky, and the big concern with him, and we were reporting on it throughout the week leading up to the draft, is the concerns around his medicals and his overall knee health. And he had that torn ACL and meniscus injury during his freshman year at Arizona State. He transferred to Kentucky, didn't play much there, and there's still concerns about his knee. I've heard that he has to undergo another surgery at this point. So he's a guy that could miss either half of, three-fourths of, or maybe even all of his rookie season. And so this is a high-risk, potential high-reward pick for the San Antonio Spurs to add some depth behind Victor Wembanyama. We know what Quatiens can do when he's on the court. He was graded as a lottery-level talent in the pre-draft cycle, but because of concerns around his knee injury, multiple teams took him off their boards. I was hearing that he could even slip into the second round yesterday, and there was really only two, maybe three teams in that 20 to 30 area that would be willing to take a chance on him. The Spurs were one of them, and so we'll see how this plays out, but he has a long journey ahead of him to even begin his NBA career.
1: Brett, I think Louisville fans are going to be tuning in to see what becomes of Ryan Conwell. I don't think you expected him to go first round necessarily, but he seems in good position to hear his name somewhere in like the first half of tonight's second round. What did you hear about him? You know, kind of in the draft run up, and is there a particular place that seems to really like him, or that he would seem to fit in really well?
0: He's just a confident team first guy. That's the word that you hear from everybody. A guy that's willing to sacrifice for the better of the team. A really good 3-point shooter, really good on ball defender, and that's why there's interest pretty much throughout this 31 to 40 region of the second round. Maybe a team trades up for him. Maybe team stays put and takes him. We've heard that his floor in this draft is going to be the Boston Celtics with the 40th pick. That if he's there, Boston has a lot of interest in him. And Boston had success with a former Louisville guard. Obviously, the news surrounding him is negative right now, but Terry Rozier early in his career was fantastic with the Boston Celtics. And so maybe they could have another Louisville guard there that really makes a name for himself. Some other teams that we've heard have interest in him is the Houston Rockets right before them at 39. The Denver Nuggets on the 35th pick, he's been linked to them. And one team that could maybe trade up for him, they're at 54 right now, and they're very well-versed in moving around in the NBA draft. That's the Golden State Warriors. They're a team that had interest in Braden Burries in the first round. He was taking one pick ahead of them. They're going to be looking for some extra backcourt depth to help Steph Curry in the second round of tonight's second round of the draft. And Ryan Conwell may be a player that they'd be willing to trade up for.
1: Brett, last one before I let you get out of here. I really have enjoyed it. Brett Siegel, NBA. You can follow him on Twitter. He writes for Clutch Points and does a great job. And he knows Louisville as well. He's one of ours for sure. Give me your thoughts on Dusty May in the NBA. Any surprise at all that's the direction that the Mavs ultimately went? And how do you think he'll do in the NBA?
0: I'm not surprised that it's the direction that the Mavs went, more that I'm surprised that he left at this point, where he seemed committed to Michigan, and that was signals that he was given right after winning the national championship. He said he wanted to be in Ann Arbor. He's going to continue to build more championship culture there for the Wolverines. And in the middle of June, late June, pretty much when practices are beginning for some of these guys, these summer practices in the NCAA, he ups and leaves Michigan and goes to the Mavericks. So I think it's an advantageous move for him, because the state of college basketball and college athletics right now is terrible. I think that the job that the NCAA is doing, just letting this NIL business be free agency every year and not taking ownership of any of the mistakes that they've made through the years, is pretty much killing the sport. And that's why we've seen so many of these high-profile coaches, Jay Wright, Tony Bennett, and others, just leave throughout the years because they don't want to deal with it. And I can't blame them. So with the extra job security that Dusty May is getting in the NBA, it makes complete sense for him to go to the Dallas Mavericks. And it especially makes sense because they got Cooper Flagg, who's a generational talent. He's going to be there for at least the next decade, and Dusty May can continue to build a young, hungry team without having to worry about how much money he's going to be getting from boosters every year.
1: All right. Brett, good to talk to you as always, man. Keep killing it. We really do enjoy it. We'll do this again soon, buddy. Thank you.
0: Appreciate it, Mark. Take care.
1: All right. Good stuff from Brett. As always, there. Anything surprise you there?
2: Not surprising, but I just loved hearing that if Conwell's available at 40 with the Celtics, that we'd be very interested in taking him. Because I would love to see Conwell in that system there. That, you know, because Conwell, when the threes are firing, when they're making it, it's lethal. And, like, I think he could be really good in Joe Mazzulla's system.
1: Yeah, I think Conwell has a chance to have a really nice, long guy on a team in the NBA. You know, it might be a couple places, but it wouldn't shock me at all if in multiple places that he's a really productive, good teammate. And look, Luke Hancock has said this a million times. The guys deeper down the bench, you've got to be that much better of a teammate because no one wants to put up with someone being a problem who isn't also contributing a ton. And he does seem to just have a tremendously good attitude. And he's when you are not freakish in terms of, like, measurables, you got to be really, really, really good at something and then be able to kind of overcompensate for the rest of it. And when he's on, man, he's a streaky, nasty shooter. And I think he'll have a chance to just sort of be a good, productive teammate.
2: Yeah, like
1: for a lot of teams in the NBA.
2: I think summer league, which it doesn't mean a ton, but like for some of these guys, it does make or break them for a roster spot or a chance to stay around the league. Like that's gonna be Conwell's time to shine because there's a lot of spacing in that, and like yeah, you're trying to win the game, but you're not at the same time. Like the teams don't really care about winning the game. It's more like, can you look productive? It's not minor league baseball. Like, yeah, the wins are nice, but can you show me that you're productive here and that you're worth the chance to call up or keep around? So I think Conwell, like his summer league games will be very well viewed here in the Louisville area.
1: Yeah, and I think that he's got a chance. Texture says, by the way, that guy does indeed know ball. Yes, Brett is a junkie. He was a team manager under Chris Mack. He's a Louisville guy. Like he knows us and he knows basketball. He is unquestionably a ball knower for sure. I think Conwell getting himself anywhere where he can be a catch and shoot guy, but not have to be kind of a primary ball handler. That's just not where he's best. But a guy who will defend pretty hard and live off of the attention that I think others are going to get. So if he's in a place where they've got somebody established, yeah, I think I would like that for him. In a place like Boston, that sounds exactly right.
2: Please, please be available at 40. That's all I'm asking for. It does feel weird. Cause in the last couple of years, since they've done 2 days, the second round's been during our show. Like I think it started like at 3 p.m. one year. And I think tonight it starts at 8 o'clock tonight. So it feels maybe it's World Cup. I have no clue if ESPN. But they don't have the rights to that. So I have no clue. Maybe ESPN's just airing it tonight for some reason. But so I remember doing the shows last couple of years, having the draft on during the day. And it feels weird not being on right now.
1: Yeah, maybe they don't want to do it against soccer.
2: But there's still soccer tonight, though.
1: But, yeah, so, soccer all day, right?
2: Yeah, you got all day. But I guess that's probably what the thinking is there, is that, hey, we'll at least air it in prime time. And again, second round, it's not like it's a very well-viewed product anyway. Like, I'll have it on casually and waiting to hear, obviously, Conwell. And then if Conwell's not in Boston, whoever Boston drafts, I'll watch their highlights. Like, that's how I usually view the second round, any draft, really, even football, where you know a ton of the second and third round picks. It's like, it's casual viewing here until I see someone I know that gets picked.
1: You know, we griped a little bit earlier about all the trades kind of jacking up what everybody, like the visuals of it, right? Where guys are being introduced and announced and they're clearly going somewhere else and everybody seems to know but them and whatever it is that they can do about that. It is interesting. Like, previously, the draft had gotten really overrun by foreign players that we just hadn't had a chance to watch. And obviously many of them turned out to be very, very good. This was a very, very amateur college draft.
2: Yeah, very, like, all-American. I think there was one guy from Mexico And that might
1: the
2: be
1: the first.
2: Yeah. There was a guy from Spain that got drafted. So, yeah, you had 28 of the 30 picks here, unless I'm overlooking someone, all played college basketball. But, yeah, that was a couple years ago when Richey went number one to the Hawks. It was like, I don't know any of these top prospects.
1: Yeah.
2: Like, Wimby, we'd heard of because he was this freak athlete, you know, 7'4", and, you know, could shoot threes, could dunk, like, gets his own rebound, like, barely he's missing, can, you know, basically do a standing dunk. Like, we knew that. But, like, there was that couple years, I go back to the Richey and Alex Sarr class. Reece Shepard went third, and he hasn't done a ton in the NBA to this point because I think Ime Udoka hates him. But it's like there was,
1: I think he does too.
2: There was some times where like I don't know any of these prospects, but like it because yeah, I'm not saying we have to have all the college guys at the top, but it helps from a casual viewpoint of the draft that you know who the players are.
1: Yep. All right, take a quick break here. And a couple other things, including that I wanted to get into, get folks a reaction to, including, weirdly, Sananda Frew is talking. And I'm kind of curious what folks think about what he had to say here. So we'll do that on the other side here on The Drive on Nathaniel. Bye bye.
3: The roster is set and off-season workouts are underway. When it's Louisville basketball, we're always talking about it.
4: Would they have loved to have had Fulgaris back here? Or not Fulgaris, the Zubris, I'm sorry.
5: Zubris, yeah.
4: Reverse them. I think they would have liked to have had him back. I think they would have liked to have had Kenai Roots back. I think they probably would have liked to have had Sananda Frew back.
5: I was just going to say, they would have liked to have Frew back, but like some of those numbers that were being floated out there were close to like $2-3 million for Frew.
4: That's insane!
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7: 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Mark Ennis and Spencer here. I was able to build a Super Bowl champion quarterback that included Teddy Bridgewater. How about that?
8: I forgot that he was still Teddy on a roster. Is it still Tampa, yeah, or did he go somewhere else?
7: Detroit.
8: Detroit
7: is
8: okay.
7: What they had listed in. Yeah, it's do you want to talk about like a Frankenstein's monster of a quarterback? Listen to this. Joe Flacco's arms, Kyler Murray legs, Brandon Allen is always one. Brandon Allen build, Case Keenum processing, Mac Jones leadership, Aaron Rodgers vision, playmaking Drew Lock, Justin Herbert's accuracy and touch, Teddy Bridgewater pocket presence, Super Bowl champions. 4,100 yards, 33 touchdowns, 9 interceptions.
8: What teams did you get for that?
7: Tampa Bay.
8: Okay, awesome for you.
7: Yeah, can't complain one bit there. what an odd amalgam of people in one quarterback, though. Kyler Murray and Joe Flacco was like two ends of the same of one spectrum there, right?
8: Oh, absolutely.
7: I saw this, and you know, look, players always have a way of talking about, you know, where they left and where they're going as a no-brainer, and it's obvious why they made the move, and this is clearly going to be great. And anything that wasn't great about where I was or how it went where I was is because of them and not me. And I guess I shouldn't be surprised that Sinan Defrue is any different. He is at Marquette. He's going to play for Shaka Smart this year. And is eager for everybody to know that it's going to go way better for him there than it did here. And I don't think it's piling on to say that it was a disappointment with how it went. And we saw all the way down to the footage of from that documentary with Pat seemingly trying to really get through to him what they were looking for. Ben Steele covers Marquette for, I think it's the Milwaukee Journal. I think it's the name of the paper there. Journal Sentinel, excuse me. Here's a quote from Sinan Defrue. Listen to this. I was really looking to have a big impact on the team, help as much as possible, but also be able to expand my game because I felt a little limited in my role, limited in the way that I got used last season. So I was looking to have a bigger usage and then have a good bond with my coach who really looked at you as a person more than a fixture or a player, so really looked at your personality. End of quote there from Sinan Defrue about him choosing to go somewhere else and go to Marquette. And to that I say, okay. Like, it sounded weird for me to – Well, one, the second part of that sounded like a little

0: bit of a shot at Pat Kelsey.
1: Oh, absolutely. That's how, I don't know how you can read into it as anything other than a shot at Pat Kelsey.
0: That Pat Kelsey saw me as a commodity and not as a person. And I think that that is hilarious because I think that that's everyone would think that that's something that would be one of Pat's strengths. Is kind of the people part of this business, right? Like I don't know that anybody would think that he's some sort of transactional person like that. But you know, players have, like I said, they have a way of talking about these things that makes what they chose to do the obvious choice there. But that the comment about have as big of an impact as possible and be able to expand my game because I felt a little limited in my role and limited in the way that I got used last season. You know, I've looked at a big guy like him, and like you have things that you have to do, and there are responsibilities for a team that have to get filled, and you're brought in to fill those, and then once you're comfortably and consistently and regularly doing those things, then you can branch out. But you can't do any of that other stuff until we can just assume you're going to take care of business at the big man stuff. And it sounds like, you know, he's hoping that he can, he sounds like he can shoot threes and stuff like that, right? Like that's what that sounded like, that he wants to do more stuff. It's just an odd complaint to have when you sucked at the big man stuff.
1: Again, like, I get you wanted a bigger role, but you started 20-something games for Louisville before they had, frankly, had enough of you and was like, you're not helping us. Zugris is a better alternative, at least in the first few minutes of the game. And, again, we all acknowledged last year the center position, there were minutes to be had. Like, it was a weak spot on the roster, which is why, like, Case and Pryor and, you know, Frew and Zugris, like, if any of them was worth what we thought they could have been coming into the season, well, maybe not Zugris, because we kind of thought he was a project player. At least I tried to do revisionist history, but I think we viewed him as a project.
0: Oh, yeah.
1: For who we thought could be competitive because it's like, oh, he's in a pro league in Germany. And then prior, we saw enough in the 7 games of the year prior, no pun intended there, that we thought he could be something productive for us, and he just wasn't. Like, if you could have broken through and done anything, your role would have been increased because that was the weakness on the roster last year. And, yeah, like, same with Mike Hill, I'm not wishing Frew ill, but I did something like a cheap shot on the way out there, which, I mean, hey, whatever helps you sleep at night now that you're living in Wisconsin.
0: Yeah, I mean, good luck. I thought the biggest issue with him is it's not physical, that it was attitude, it was mental. That Frew had, you know, an unusually kind of just passive body language and style of play. If you could have taken Zugris and put him in Frew's body, he would have been a nightmare for people last year. But Zugris played like we wanted Frew to play.
1: I think that's very accurate, especially like down the stretch, ACC tournament, NCAA tournament even. It's like, man, like, he is trying out there. That's the one thing I'll say about Zugris. Like, it feels like I'm just, you know, patting him on the head. Like, oh, good job. You tried, kid. But it's like, it felt like he was trying to make an effort, whereas, you know, Frew just kind of was out there. And it's like, there's some matchups you dominate it in the non-conference, but come conference play, you were getting your lunch eaten every day. And you couldn't stop it.
0: Yeah, there was just no... it really turned out to be a golden opportunity for him with Michael being out. Like, they needed more from, like, other elements of the roster. And I don't think it's because they lacked it because they weren't willing to try it. I think it just didn't take them very long to figure out he's not what we thought he was. And in particular, you know how I think we're aligned on this. You know, a guy that big, that tall, the long arms like that, who lays it up all the time. Like, I'm suspicious of that guy. Big guys who aren't, like, obsessed with dunking, and it's not, like, choice 1A, they worry me. They're too cute.
1: Yeah, so we don't need the finesse here. Like, there, yes. It's, I mean, quite opposite sometimes with a guard where it's like, you're trying to go dunk it. It's like, dude, you don't need to. You're 6'1". just try to make the layup there because you have that.

0: shot at in your arsenal. But like, yeah, with the big man, it's like, again, they're both worth 2 points. Like, I'm not telling you something you don't know there, but there's something about a dunk versus a layup when you're in the fast break or in traffic, and it's like, okay, layup's not the best shot here, but if I can dunk it over this guy, this place is going to lose it. And, yeah, like, Frew didn't seem like he had that in him at all last year.
1: I mean, look, maybe – and, look, sometimes you sort of get sideways with a coach. But Shaka Smart doesn't strike me as somebody that's, like, less intense or more personal than Pat Kelsey. Like, good luck.
0: I mean, like, Shaka was one of the few coaches that didn't really use the portal as an avenue. Like, I think his first year he had a couple because that was his first year at Marquette. Like, I remember last year specifically reading that they were either the only or one of a handful of Power 5 teams that had no transfers on the roster. And obviously they have one with Sonny Frew. I can't remember who else they had it because I don't follow Marquette basketball. But, yeah, like, Shaka's is always, like, an intense guy. You know, wreak havoc. Havoc was a mantra when he was at VCU back in the day. And, like, I mean, good luck. If you can crack the rotation and you can get the most out of your defense that we didn't see, you know, power to you. But the Frew that we watch, like, I think, I mean, it was a clip that was played during the commercial where it's like, Frew would have been nice to have back at a certain number, and he wanted more money, and, you know, he found it at Marquette. So, again, good luck to you. I'm not going to wish you ill, but it did. Again, if you want to hate the guy for the appearing the cheap shots at Pat Kelsey, I'm not going to tell you how to think on that. That's your business.
1: Yeah, and look, maybe he goes to Marquette and Shaka unlocks something in him. It doesn't mean last year didn't happen. It doesn't mean we're wrong for having the complaints that we did about him, or the critiques, I guess is probably better, of his game that we had about him. And it doesn't mean that they made the wrong decision in saying, hey, for us, at that price, it doesn't make sense for us. But I'd be willing to bet you we probably don't have a moment at any point this year where we say to ourselves, like, may have made a mistake in letting Sonny Frew walk. I think he is what he is. In college basketball, I mean, if they want to sign Sonny Frew and let him shoot threes and stuff like that, then go for it. I think what Louisville ultimately ended up doing at the center position is going to work out just fine. And good luck to Shaka trying to sort of wring some aggression out of that guy, especially on the defensive end. Spencer, I don't remember the good defensive play he made all year.
0: Yeah, I can't think of one that sticks out to me. Like, and that sucks for a guy that's not like Badunga. We'll have a handful by the end of the year that we'll be all like, we might get 10 little fans in the room, and we'll each say 10 different defensive plays by him. Yeah. That, because he was Big 12 defensive player of the year last year. Even Akizi, like, he may have some defensive plays that we're going to be very excited for. Like, you laid it out perfectly there that Frew and Zugris, I think, to a degree, because, like, Zugris was a fan favorite because he was the backup center. It's like the backup quarterback, where it's like, just don't mess it up. Like, be who you are, and fans will love it. But, like, we definitely upgrade the front court, and that's going to be exciting to watch this season.
1: All right, let's go ahead and take our last break. But before we do, did want to remind you about our friends at Window Nation. 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
2: 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We've got to be ready to go. We're excited about it. 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
3: Seattle Seahawks have won Super Bowl 60. In pretty dominating fashion. 29-13, they win their second Vince Lombardi trophy.
4: There's been a blank space in the Michigan trophy case. We'll write their name, Michigan, the 2026 Men's Basketball National Champion.
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6: Golden Temple! And Serena Ball, big history in the Kentucky Derby.
0: Big game, big race, one place. 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
1: Welcome back into The Drive here on 93.9 The Ville. Mark Ennis, Spencer Brown here. Phone line's still open if you'd like to squeeze in here at the very, very end. You are welcome to do so. Spencer, thoughts on a couple of late additions here to the TBT team with them announcing today Trey Lewis, David Johnson, Ray Spaulding all added on there. I think Trey Lewis, you know, I remember talking to him about this. It's something I think he thought he would like to do at some point. I know the goal was to get a little bit younger. They have not done that, like at all, but fans are probably excited about a chance to cheer for Trey Lewis in particular again.
2: That one's the, like, David and Ray were on last year's team. I think Ray was. I know David was for sure.
1: No, Ray was not.
2: Ray was not? Okay. No. David, I remember because him and Jay Scrub were together. Like, David's younger than I am. So, like, that's, like, the one young spot you have on the team. But Trey Lewis coming back to the city, like, especially when we all know how his Louisville season went, unfortunately. I'm glad he finally gets to play one more game in the city and hopefully more meaningful basketball. We'll see. But, yeah, like, those are the additions I like. Like, Anton Gill, like, that was, like, the one that's going to be a head-scratcher to me with why is he on this team. But, again, we'll see how the TBT unfolds in a few weeks when they get going. But I do love David Johnson and Ray Spaulding being together on the court.
1: So you've got Ray Spaulding, Trey Lewis, David Johnson, Jalen Withers, Jalen Johnson, Angel Nunez, Russ Smith, Edgar Sosa, Malik Williams are the nine alumni currently announced on the roster. More players will be announced in the coming weeks, the announcement says they're there. So a thoroughly Louisville roster, for sure. We'll see. We'll see. Who could say? I don't know. I'd be lying to you if I said I knew exactly what to expect out of this. But I think, you know, getting Trey Lewis and Ray Spaulding, that's cool. I think fans will look forward to that. Ray Spaulding to me is all. I don't know what the absolute best version of him ever was going to be, but it felt like there was always a little bit more. Like, physically, he looked very gifted, and I would have liked him for him to have been a little bit more dominant than he was. But I don't think he ever, you know, didn't try hard or anything like that. Like he was, it wasn't like Fru, right?
2: Yeah, that's true.
1: Or like you're wasting this body. It's nothing like that.
2: I mean, Ray had a cup of coffee in the NBA. Like he was a second round pick. I think Phoenix is where most of his career was, but he was around for a second. But yeah, like I think the potential, like what we were expecting when he was, you know, local prospect out of Trinity going into Louisville, like what we want him to be.

0: all possible. If there's any way to get Carlick Jones, like, that would be a dream.
1: I agree, because, like, I mean, we've mentioned this before, but, like, when Carlick almost led South Sudan to the upset over Team USA years ago, mm-hmm. like, he would flourish in this tournament style.
0: I think I agree with that. I do. I think I agree with that. But, look, pretty good roster. It seems like a pretty balanced roster overall. Again, the big thing is I think that they are the ones who set out to get younger, and they did not do that. But it is a very likable Louisville roster compared to some other years and a lot more Louisville guys. And then kudos to Russ and these guys for getting them in here.
1: Yeah, I mean, I always like those like additional players that had Louisville ties that didn't play for the university be on the team, but you know, Russ is in charge, and like, they set out to get strictly guys that play for U of L. We'll see. I mean, like, the tournament format is interesting with, you know, reducing the field to 16, and now we're going to get a home-and-home with Kentucky with a possible third game with La Familia, which I'm not sure their entire roster. I think Cauley Stein's like the main attraction on that team. But, again, those games, just because of the nature of the rivalry, I don't know if this is, like, the new format, or if it's Louisville basketball has been kicking the high gear the last couple of years under Kelsey. I feel like the hype for this event, and maybe it's just because we've gotten used to it, it doesn't feel the same as the last few years. And I think it partly has to do with Louisville basketball being back to relevance again.
0: Yeah. No, it was, there's no question, it was an oasis for us when Louisville basketball was in the ditch. It was. And it's not that. But I don't think that means it has to go away. What needs to happen, though, is the Pat Kelsey guys that don't have pro careers, we've got to get those guys in here now. Like, you need a fresh supply of guys that people – this is where I think that, like, it's going to live, is giving fans a chance to root for some guys again. That you wouldn't otherwise have, you know, their careers are over, and usually, you know, in the past, hey, that's it. Getting them back together and giving fans, I think, a chance to cheer for them again, and it be somebody that they really liked and were proud of, it can still live on.
1: I think, like, the one name that jumps to me is Rain Smith. Like, I think if Rain, depending on what his schedule's like in Australia with the NBL, like, if he could come here for the summer and ball out, like, I think he would be a welcome addition to the Ville. Like, again, I hope Conwell makes it in the NBA, but like, if he's played overseas in a couple years, he'd be welcome back, I think, with open arms in a TBT setting.
0: Yeah, I think Javon Hadley, Terrence Edwards also.
1: Oh, absolutely.
0: Yeah, no question in my mind that those guys would be welcomed and played like the kind, like the all of the sort of the Patino era guys that we really relished the opportunity to cheer for. Again, getting ready for the second wave of games in World Cup action. The scenes in Miami for Scotland and Brazil. Like the visuals of all these tournaments have been, stadiums have been fantastic.
1: Yeah, I hate that we have to call it like Atlanta Stadium, not Mercedes-Benz. Like, it's Miami Stadium, not Hard Rock.
0: That is so lame.
1: Yeah, it's corporate sponsorship. It's FIFA at its most corrupt. Not the most corrupt, because they've had other corruption stuff.
0: No, I don't think we want to know what FIFA is most corrupt, is right.
1: Yeah, no, but whatever, right? It's cool, some of these environments. Like, I mean, seeing Scotland...
0: The pageantry has been great.
1: Yeah, like, seeing Scotland folks take over the city of Boston and drinking more beer there than, like, St. Patrick's Day is.
0: Oh, yeah.
1: Like, that's hilarious.
0: Scottish fans just going to random Major League Baseball games.
1: Oh, those... Like, I think those guys are our favorite of the foreign country... that come here that probably don't get the chance to experience America more often, because, like, again, we hosted the World Cup last in 94, and who knows if we'll host it again. I know we get the Olympics in a couple years, but let's face it, soccer and other sports, like, some of those sports, the Olympics is not considered the pinnacle of their sport, like the World Cup is. And, like, I'm kind of rooting for some of these countries to make a deep run just so we keep their fans here, because those guys have been fun to see. Like, I'm not rooting for Germany, but like, seeing if Freddie can continue his stay in the U.S. and what other cultures and what other places he can experience, it would be fun to see.
0: the Olympics

don't have rabid fans like national soccer teams do. They don't. Like, there aren't dyed-in-the-wool triathlon fans. Right? Like, that stuff doesn't exist. So the people that travel for these things are bonkers. And they're used to it. They do it all over. And I just think the energy for this has been great. This has been, outside of the treatment of some individual teams and people by us, unfortunately, this has been a spectacular success so far. And that'll, I think that'll continue on here for the rest of, for this World Cup. All right, that's going to do it for us. You've been listening to The Drive on Nathanville. See ya.

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1: Second one on the way. Missed it back rim. Rebound Collins up the left side. Gets the midcourt. He's on the run. Makes it. Oh, good. Just as sweet as ever. Louisville makes it a baker's dozen. For the 13th time, the Cards are going to the Sweet 16.
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4: 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I am Michael McCammon. Appreciate you all hanging out with us for the next hour. There's plenty to get through. We've got some schedule news. We've got the NBA draft going on. We've recently heard from the men's basketball head coach, Pat Kelsey. We've heard from football head coach, Jeff Brohm, some players. We've got a lot to get through. We've got field hockey released their full schedule. Women's basketball released their non-conference schedule. The bulk of it, at least. They still have a multi-team event that's going to be announced at a later date. But before we get to both of those, congratulations to U of L guard Mykel Brown Jr., who was selected in the first round of the 2026 NBA draft by the Brooklyn Nets with the sixth overall pick. He's the highest pick in the NBA draft since Felton Spencer was the sixth overall pick 36 years ago. Brown is Louisville's first-round draft pick since Donovan Mitchell was selected 13th by the Denver Nuggets in 2017. And Brown now joins an elite club of 13 Cardinals selected in the top 10 of the NBA draft. He's the first draft pick from the Cardinals since David Johnson was chosen in the second round in 2021. Louisville has now produced 26 first-round NBA draft picks, including 13 in the top 10 and 6 amongst the top 3. Purvis Sellison in 1989, Wes Unseld in 1968, and Darryl Griffith, second in 1980. Charlie Tyra, second in 1957. Rodney McRae was third in 1983, and George Hotfarer was third in 1948. Louisville has had 78 NBA draft picks overall in the program's history, with 20 players playing in the NBA over the last 11 years. Brown averaged 18.2 points, 4.7 assists, 3.3 rebounds, and 1.2 steals per game in the 21 games he played for the Cardinals, and he earned third-team All-ACC and All-Rookie Team honors. He recorded 9 20-point games, the most by any Louisville freshman in a single season in program history. And he led Louisville in scoring on 9 occasions and led the Cardinals in assists in 16 of his 21 appearances. The 6'5 guard was named the National AP Player of the Week, Naismith Trophy Player of the Week, and ACC Player and Rookie of the Week in mid-February for his outstanding performances against NC State and Baylor. Against the Wolfpack, Brown tied the Louisville single-game scoring record with 45 points and broke the ACC freshman single-game scoring record. The Orlando native is the only freshman in at least the last 30 years to have 45 points, 9 rebounds, and 3 steals in the same game. He is the only player in Division I since at least 2010-2011 to record at least 45 points, 9 rebounds, 2 assists, and 3 steals in 34 minutes or less. It was nice to see him get his name called and talk highly about his teammates and coaching staff and time at Louisville and flashing L's up. It was nice to see. Congratulations to Mykel Brown Jr. Day 2 is this evening, and expect another Cardinal to hear his name, guard Ryan Conwell. Good luck to him tonight in tonight's draft. We'll recap that in tomorrow's Cardinal Insider. As mentioned, the University of Louisville Field Hockey released their schedule, their 2026 schedule, and Justine Sowery, head coach Justine Sowery, has got a schedule that includes 8 regular season home games. Traeger Stadium will also serve as the host site for the 2026 NCAA Field Hockey Championship, November 20th through 22nd, and it will be the 7th time that Traeger Stadium will serve as the host site for the event. The Cardinals' 18-game slate features 9 2025 NCAA tournament teams, including ACC champion and NCAA semifinalist North Carolina and 2-time defending national champion Northwestern. You can find the full schedule at gocards.com. Field hockey is celebrating its 50th season as an NCAA Division I sport through the

0: 2026 campaign, starting with a preseason scrimmage against Bellarmine on August 19th. Following another scrimmage at Ball State, the Cards will officially open the season on August 28th when they play host to 2025 MAC champion and NCAA quarterfinalist Miami of Ohio. Louisville will wrap up their home opening weekend with a Sunday matchup against Indiana. August might seem like a long time away right now, but blink, it's going to be here. The Cards will then embark on a four-game road stretch opening September with contests at St. Louis and Michigan State, followed by a trip to Evanston, Illinois to face the 2025 and 2026 NCAA champion Northwestern and NCAA participant Iowa. ACC plays for the starts for Louisville on September 18th when Boston College visits. The Cards will stay home to face 2025 NCAA tournament participant St. Joseph's just a couple days later. Louisville will conclude the month of September on the road, traveling to Berkeley, California to face Cal on Friday and then UC Davis on Sunday. A three-game homestand once they return with an ACC weekend against North Carolina and Stanford. And then they close that three-game stand against crosstown foe Bellarmine. Louisville will resume league play with a trip to 2025 NCAA quarterfinalist Syracuse before returning to its regular season home finale when the Cards welcome NCAA quarterfinalist Duke to Traeger Stadium. The season-long 50th year commemoration will culminate with a post-game celebration. The Cardinals will spend the final three games of the season on the road with a trip to Virginia to take on the Cavaliers and a non-conference matchup at Richmond. Louisville will take on Wake Forest in its regular season finale. The 2026 ACC Championship will take place November 3rd through 6th at North Carolina's Karen Shelton Stadium. How sweet would it be, or how sweet will it be, to see Justine Sowery's team advance and compete for the national championship at their home Traeger Stadium? Best of luck to them in the season. And again, it's going to be here before you know it. Louisville women's basketball also announced their non-conference schedule, and it's a tough one. Again, it's got UConn's coming to town. How cool is that? We're going to talk about that and more following our first break. This is the R&B Roofing and Remodeling Cardinal Insider.
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1: 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U of L Health Fraser Rehab Sports, the official sports rehab provider of the Louisville Cardinals. As noted in the first segment, University of Louisville women's basketball announced their non-conference schedule, with one exception that a multi-team event will be announced at a later date, so keep that in mind. But once again, it's a schedule where Jeff Walls is not hiding his team from the spotlight, from the big games, from the national games. It's become customary. Always throwing out a tough schedule. And this one is no different. They're coming off a 29-8 record, which to me, I think, at least during the regular season, exceeded expectations. And they proved to be absolute road warriors. Didn't lose a true road game throughout the regular season. And really curious to see how the momentum from last year bounces into 26 and 27. So let's get right into this game. There's 13 games on this non-conference schedule, and again, it's impressive. They're going to start things, and they're going to get after it a lot real quick. Starting on Monday, November 2nd, when the Cardinals host Bellarmine at the KFC Yum Center. Then they turn right back around on Wednesday the 4th and host Stetson. Then they go on the road for the first time. They got got a road trip to Evansville on the 8th to face Southern Indiana. 2 days later, they're back at home against Lindenwood before they go back on the road to face Ball State up in Muncie, Indiana. So they're putting in a lot of work real quick. That's five games in, 12 days? Something like that? So what you got to love when Jeff Walls is trying to put a team together, what's got some new pieces, and you're trying to mesh everybody together, and sure, they're having a great time off the court and in practice, but obviously in-game, real-game situations are different. So to be able to race through, a fast-paced early season schedule in November like that should prove beneficial for the Cards, because I tell you what, there's a game coming up at the KFC Yum Center. You need to get your calendar out and a red marker out. It's in November, Sunday, November 15th. UConn coming to the Derby City to take on the Cardinals out at the KFC Yum Center. And that's clearly, if you don't have a ticket, because it's going to be sold out, it will be. It's appointment television, not just for Louisville fans, not just for UConn fans. That's a national game. Last year, the Cardinals dropped an early season battle to the Huskies on a neutral floor. Getting them at home in mid-November, yeah, that's going to tell you a lot about this new Jeff Walls squad really early in the season. But things will continue following that really difficult matchup. As to wrap up November, the Cardinals host Tennessee State on the 17th. Then they get a well-deserved break over Thanksgiving, don't we all? And then return to the KFC Yum Center to face Akron on Friday, November 27th, and East Tennessee State on the 29th. And things don't lighten up when they get into December either. On Wednesday, December 2nd, Louisville heads down to Austin to take on the Texas Longhorns. Like UConn, Texas was a Final Four participant last year. So for the second straight year, Louisville women's basketball's non-conference schedule includes two teams that played in the previous year's Final Four. Not bad. It's part of the SEC-ACC schedule. So that should put the Cardinals in a really brutal environment, high stakes, conference bragging rights, all that kind of stuff. Kind of a postseason vibe for sure. Louisville, Texas, Cardinals at Austin. Again, Wednesday, December 2nd, another big game. After Texas, they get a home game against EKU on the 6th of December, and then the entire state of the Commonwealth will stop to watch on December 9th as Louisville gets on a bus, makes the easy trip to Lexington to face Kentucky. Last year, the Cardinals had their long winning streak snapped against the Cardinals. So the Cardinals are looking to rebound and begin a new lengthy win streak against their rivals. To wrap up the non-conference slate, the Cardinals will return home on Thursday, December 17th, to host Northern Kentucky before diving headfirst into their always challenging ACC schedule. And again, this is where I put that note in there again. There's a multi-team event that will be announced at a later date that will join this part of the non-conference schedule for the Cardinals. So 9 of these 13 non-conference games are going to be in the Ville, out at the KFC Yum Center. And if you look back at last season, the Cardinals were flawless on the road, but surprisingly dropped 5 games on their own floor. That's got to change this year. They got to protect the home court. That's got to be a priority for this team. With UConn highlighting the home schedule, you got to think that one a toss-up. The rest, you got to protect. You got to win out at the KFC Yum Center. If they can do that and then somewhat replicate what last year's team did on the road, you've got another solid team coming for Jeff Walls in 2026-27. I don't think there's any question we're going to see a lot of exciting ball from Jeff Walls' squad this coming season. Times and television networks are still to be listed for all of these matchups pretty much. So when that news breaks, we'll have it for you here on the Cardinal Insider. You can see the full schedule, or excuse me, the non-conference schedule in easy format at gocards.com. Same with the field hockey schedule. And want to again remind tonight, this evening, NBA draft. Ryan Conwell should be heard, so make sure you tune into that on ESPN. Let's hit a break. We'll come back and hear from Pat Kelsey. 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
1: 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Jody Demling, he'll return next week. as mentioned yesterday, thought I'd quickly mention it again before we hear get to some sound from Pat Kelsey. He added to his staff yesterday Tim Austin, a veteran high school basketball coach who's been coaching in Ohio for 27 years. He's joining Kelsey's staff as a special assistant to the head coach beginning this season in 2026-27. Pat Kelsey said of Austin, quote, "There are so many brilliant high school coaches around the country, and Tim has always been one of them. He's one of the best coaches I know of in any sport. He has been a tremendous sounding board and a confidant to me for a long time. We are fortunate to have Tim join our staff here at Louisville." The two go back quite a while. I mean, the Kelsey and Austin both graduated from Cincinnati Elder High School. Kelsey in 93, Austin a year earlier in 1992. Again, Pat Kelsey visited with the media this week discussing the upcoming season, his impressive transfer class, his impressive high school recruiting class, his new assistant coaches, and more. Here's a piece of that conversation that Pat Kelsey had with the media this week.
11: What stood out to you about Jackson and what in particular do you feel like he can grow, you know, this season? How can he grow?
12: Yeah, the point guard's the head of the snake. You know, he and London is kind of the two main guys in our point guard room. And then we have several other guys that could play the point guard position as well. As you guys know, Adrian played a large portion of our season last year as our point guard. And, you know, in our system so many times, positions are interchangeable. But Jackson is an experienced veteran lead guard that is one of the faster point guards that I've ever coached. His ability to create, get in the paint, score, get fouled, make people around him better. And I've said many, many times, point guards are an extension of the head coach, and he is that for sure.
13: Coach, in the context of what you were talking about, Will, has anybody kind of emerged, always kind of viewed Chucky as the team leader, the alpha guy? Has anybody been emerging like that? And also, if you could just comment on some of the other guys that you haven't mentioned, the big kid, Figueres, and just let us know your opinion about those.
12: Yeah. First part of the question, I know you said mentioned some of the other guys. What was the first part of the question, man?
13: Who might be emerging as the team leader?
12: Yeah, I just brought up Will because he doesn't, you know, in that position, you don't get a lot of time in press conferences, but I think he deserves it. He takes so much pride in that. He's been killing it. You know, because so many new guys, older guys have come in, you know, Flory, Jackson, Alvaro, DeShane, Gabe, Carter, guys that are experienced college basketball players that have very, very good leadership qualities, and they're all leading in their own way. Many at this point by example, because, you know, through 3 weeks, the first time in a program, you don't know anybody from anybody. Everything's new. Those guys are trying their best to learn on a daily basis. But all those guys have leadership qualities and have been leading in their own way since their arrival. You know, obviously, Carter, big wing, 3-and-D, really makes shots, really guard, high-level rebounder. Gabe, he's like, I always joke when I talk about tall people, I always say, like, you know, that team has a 9'4" guy. We got to, you know, obviously playoff two and shot fake out of the rim. He's literally almost 9'4". It seems like working hard obviously adds to our rim protection. DeShane, just a raptor of a wing defender. Huge wingspan, great instincts, can affect the game on the defensive end in a major way, but a downhill explosive attacking guard as well. Alvaro, a terrific, terrific passer with great, you know, with great size, can play the four, can play some three, can play some five, extremely versatile guy. You know, we talked about Jackson, we talked about Flory, but if you go back and you look at the programs they come from and the coaches that they played from as well, I'll reiterate that once again. I give those guys a tip of the cap. because those guys come in very well schooled and are doing great things on a daily basis.
11: Pat, going back to the Shell

0: Brett real quick. He mentioned how he is one of the fastest guys you've ever coached, and the older you get, the faster you want to play. When recruiting him, how much of that aspect stood out to you as to why you wanted to recruit him so that he could fit your system?
1: Yeah, there's a ton of things. I mean, Jackson, we've been talking here for 30 minutes about the positives that he brings to the table. One of those many, many things is his amazing speed. And he's a terrific shot maker. He can shoot it with great range, but his ability to touch the paint, get in the lane, and force rotations, get the dominoes to fall is one of his great traits as well. When he's really locked in, he can be amazing. And that's what we're working on a daily basis, disrupting on-ball defender. We need him to do that for us as well.
0: And just a quick follow-up. He was more so known as a scorer at Oregon. What have you seen out of his passing and playmaking?
1: Yeah, I mean, gosh, his assist-to-turnover ratio throughout his years in college is phenomenal as well. You know, if you look at Chucky's assist rate, his free throw rate, both of those things increased dramatically from when he was here. And we expect both of those things to happen with Jackson as well.
2: Beth, how have you seen the world change as a destination to come to in the transfer portal over the last couple of years when we backpacked started the revival, and then now it feels like you're your most highly ranked transfer class coming in?
1: Yeah, I mean, Louisville basketball is Louisville basketball. It's one of the most powerful brands in the history of college basketball. I feel it every single day. Everybody in this room knows how powerful that is. So, you know, coming off a couple tough years before we got here, you know, maybe it was a little bit tougher sell, but, you know, it's how I put Cheerios on the breakfast table. I think I'm a pretty good salesman. You allow me to sell Louisville basketball, I can sell that all day long. And, you know, we've had success over the last couple of years. There's great momentum. There's great momentum in our program. You can feel it in town. You can feel it in this building. We have extremely, extremely high expectations for this year's team. But you guys know me. It's not. We don't talk about outcomes. We talk about the process. And these guys have been great through 3 weeks in that process, and fired up about where we are through 3 weeks. Decided to get out there and get before starting.
2: And as you have a majority transfer class coming in, have you kind of come up with a short-term technique of how to install that culture that you want to get them to believe in the world of basketball, or are you relying on maybe Woolley or London to lead the charge?
1: It's a minute-by-minute, second-by-second investment into the building of our team and building of our culture. And in this new era, that is as important as ever, and I think it's something that we do really well. I give my staff a lot of credit in that regard, but everybody, every member of the 25 strong, it's their job, you know, to uphold our standard, our culture, every single day and everything we do.
3: Coach, heading into year three, how much have you changed? How much has a job changed in the 3 years since you've been here?
1: How much have I changed? I've lost more hair. Gotten 3 years older, so I don't know. I mean, I said it last year. The first year, just your life's in chaos because you're moving your family and all that. So you, after year one, you have you're more comfortable where you're at, and you know, year three, it was home for moment one, but you know, as long as you guys don't get rid of me, there's no place I want to be for the rest of my life and the rest of my career.
4: Back at, I think at spring meeting, you talked about Aiden, who was there for our paper, and she asked kind of about the GM position. And you talked about how it was like a trial run last year, and we'll see how we'll go or the opponent in that spot. I'm just kind of curious, you know, he obviously left, and you guys did a great job of bringing up, you know, tons of talent. Just kind of what went into the decision to, you know, after he left, be like, okay, we're just going to bring in guys and have them be in like a more traditional, kind of staffer position versus, you know, trying to bring in somebody else to fill that role, kind of GM.
1: Yeah, I mean, I think, you know, the alignment that we have here, you know, from Dr. Bradley, the Board of Trustees, Josh Hurd, to all the people in our administration here, down to the head coach, to the assistants, to the GAs, to the managers, to the players,

0: to the people that work on the grounds, on campus, in the cafeteria. There's unbelievable alignment here. And I think we have the best front office, and that is people starting with Dr. Bradley, down to me, and everybody in between. I think we have the best front office in all of collegiate sports.
1: Pat, just kind of piggybacking on some earlier questions, is there anything, this is the third year that you're having basically flipping an entirely new team, is there anything you take from the previous 2 years, like, this definitely works, we're maintaining this, and this doesn't work, so we're not doing this anymore?
0: Man, like, I'm self-evaluating on a drill-by-drill basis, not only a year-by-year basis. You always, always can improve and adjust and change. And, you know, I think that's what a coach or a leader's job is to do. Is there anything that jumps out at me like, man, that didn't work? I can't think of anything right now, but I think continually questioning and evolving and challenging yourself and the people around you. But it always goes back to what's most important, and that's, you know, everything is secondary beyond the power of the unit, beyond the sacrifice that people make for the people next to them, especially in this new world of transfer heavy, new era. It is culture, eat strategy for lunch, and that's our goal. Obviously, in this town, in this building, people that have come before me and the success that has happened, success is measured and compared to national championships, right? I get that. I've said that many times. I've accepted that. I've embraced that. I know that is what the ultimate goal is here, but that's outcome oriented, and we're so process oriented, and that'll never change. I know that works because it's worked for me throughout my entire career, and I think the best leaders and the best organizations focus on that more than results.
2: I feel like always we're kind of glossing over this. Mike Phelps would be the highest draft pick this course in probably 30 years.
0: Yeah.
2: I think if he leads that, that's the kind of thing you have to do to get to the championship, is to bring in that level of player.
0: Yeah.
2: I think it'll win it shouldn't be overlooked if you want.
0: 100%. Yeah, I mentioned him and Ryan right there at the precipice of the but I get what you're saying. And the storied tradition of this program, and you mentioned, you know, some of the other guys and the very, very high draft picks. And, you know, Dane always puts notes together for me, you know, before we come to this press conference, and, you know, mentioned some of the other players and when the last time. It is a really, really, really big deal. And, you know, although he was only here for 1 year, that young man is going to be celebrated and remembered and revered around here for a long, long time. I mean, forget who I was talking to the other night. They were talking about that night. He broke the freshman scoring record in Louisville history, made 40-something points, made 10 threes, and the record that he broke, who was it? Guess what uniforms we were wearing that night?
3: Throwback.
0: That's magic. That's magic, and that's what that kid has. He's got an it about him. He's got a, for the rest of his life, when he walks down the street, there should be theme music behind him because he's got that type of vibe and bounce and charm and twinkle in his eye. So I'm well aware of how special of a player I coached. I've said many times, I'm more proud of the caliber of special human being that Michael is. So I'm so proud of him, and I think the city is as well. I do want to make sure I talk about, you know, how cool it is that potentially we could have two players drafted in the same draft. And whether Ryan is or isn't, Ryan's going to play

0: you know, for a long, long time, and he's a surefire NBA player, in my opinion. Jamon Hadley has had many, many, many workouts with NBA teams over the last couple months, as has Isaac McNeely. Ali Khalifa worked out for the Phoenix Suns last week. So, you know, I'm proud of all those guys. It's going to, but, you know, the draft coming up is going to be a huge night, you know, huge night for Louisville, and we're excited about it.
1: I think we're all getting pretty excited, and that energy and that excitement for the coming season is just going to continue to climb and climb and climb. 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
1: 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When you look at Pat Kelsey's team for 26-27, it's college basketball these days. It's not the college basketball for 10 years ago. You get so many new faces, but they're all not new. There are two familiar, obviously, Adrian Woolley, big contributor last year. He's back. Another scholarship face that's back is London Johnson, a guy that joined the Cardinals late, was a G League recruit,

0: considered Louisville out of high school. But when he came in, basically arrived with the opportunity to kind of sit and wait and learn. And then there was a moment where, hey, maybe he will play this year because of the injuries to Mykael Brown. But decided, hey, no, we'll just continue with the original plan and we'll sit out and prepare for 26-27 season. Pat Kelsey discussed Adrian Woolley. He discussed London Johnson and others in this little piece from his press conference earlier this week with the media.
1: It would appear from the outside that there's been a little change in philosophy and the roster structure, maybe more inside presence. So I'm asking you if that is a true observation and if it indicates any kind of change in philosophy. And also, there are a couple of roster spots available. Are you all still beating the bushes around the globe, seeing if something shakes out?
2: You're always beating the bushes, looking around the globe and turning over every rock. That'll never change. There was an intentional approach to increase our length, our athleticism, and in particular, our rim protection. I think we did that.
3: What about the two staff additions? Do you feel like he's really going to help you guys on the defensive end?
2: Yeah, John is the defensive coordinator of Florida when they won the national championship. He's a sitting head coach at the Division I level. And he's been charged with being, the coordinator on the defensive end. He's doing a great job implementing our system this summer. Obviously, having the attention and the backing of the head coach and every single rep of every single drill is really, really important. And then Sean, both those guys come from very successful Tier 1 Power 4 programs. Sean's arrival at Clemson 4 years ago coincides with the best 4 years in the history of Clemson basketball. And he had a big part of that. He's doing a great job.
4: Is everyone reported that should report and are here and work it out? And kind of bounced off his question. You play even faster this year with the big people up front getting out and running?
2: Yeah, everybody has reported. And we'll always play fast. We'll always play an up-tempo style. I always say the older I get, the faster I want to play. So that's not changing.
4: Has there been anybody that's really surprised you from what you've been able to watch? I know you can't go down there and say, hey, you didn't pick and roll right or this and that. Yeah, from what you've seen of these guys.
2: Yeah, it's hard to just pick out one person in particular because they're all doing good things on a daily basis and doing things that need to be corrected on a daily basis. Those first several weeks, getting acclimated, getting accustomed to a new system, new terminology, new teammates, obviously being indoctrinated into the weight room is a butt kicker too because Eli doesn't play. But everybody on different days have shown some really, really good things.
4: One more thing. What will you work on or have them do? Is it mostly conditioning and getting stronger between now and actually when you're organized practice begins?
2: All of it. Strength and conditioning, system implementation, skill development, all that. Yep.
5: When you bring a guy like Adrian back, I'm just wondering kind of how you see him grow as a local leader, this being his second full season with the program, and just kind of what his fit is on this pretty much whole team.
2: Yeah, it's awesome having Adrian back, that continuity. He had an awesome first year here. He was asked to do a lot. He had to change positions kind of mid-year and learn a completely new position and did an unbelievable job of that. You can see there is there's a comfort level with him this summer versus last year when he first got here, and it is brand new. So it's his body's gotten stronger. He's always had a very, very good professional approach. I've bragged about him many times in these type of settings because he deserves it, just about his daily approach, his competitiveness, and we expect him to make a big leap this year.
6: Similar question about London. Obviously, he wasn't on the floor participating, but he was obviously in practice. How have you seen him progress?
2: Yes.

0: Same thing, you know, with him being here for several months last year, just the his comfort level with system terminology, me, I take a little bit of getting used to as well. And we're expecting big things from him.
1: Pat, the university has made it quite clear that they are running out of money. How does that affect or impact you when you're recruiting and just the financial situation?
0: Yeah, I think higher education in general, especially in this changing landscape, it's changing by the day and changing in a seismic way. So I think all institutions in higher education, especially with this new landscape, is evolving and adjusting, because the only thing that is for sure right now is change. Change is going to continue to come. Luckily, we have phenomenal leadership starting at the top with Dr. Bradley, with our board of trustees led by Larry Benz, here in our department with Josh Hurd. I sleep like a baby every night, as should Cardinal Nation, this entire city, that, that we're at the forefront of this change, and we have phenomenal leadership.
2: How hard was it to convince Coach Anderchek to leave his old job where he was a sitting head coach? And what were those kind of conversations like as you were trying to recruit him to join your staff?
0: Yeah, I mean, Louisville basketball is Louisville basketball. And I think he's well aware, like everybody around the country, the power of our brand, the power of our program, the trajectory of our program right now. And, you know, being a sitting head coach and having the success that he's had, that should speak to the level of coach he is. And the excitement level for me in particular, but for our entire fan base, for having somebody like John and Sean join our staff.
3: I really like this roster construction. I like the emphasis that Pat Kelsey made from the moment that the last season ended. The emphasis was, let's improve defense. Let's shake things up quite a bit. We've got things going in the right direction, but at times they seem to kind of stall or don't reach the level of expectation needed if you want to be that elite and chase national championships. So Pat Kelsey's like, hey, let's shake things up. And he did. He brought in some new assistant coaches, and they made it, as a group, made an emphasis on defense and lengthen the paint, and while continuing to find guys that can drill shots from the outside, while continuing to find guys that are versatile and can play multiple spots on the floor. Really like this roster construction. Really like the emphasis that's been placed on this program as it prepares for 26-27. We'll be right back. This is the R&B Roofing and Remodeling Cardinal Insider.
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0: Anyways, if Louisville basketball is going to have the success that a lot of us are expecting them to have this year, they're obviously going to need contributions at each spot of the floor. And when you look at this roster, as I was mentioning earlier, you got to love the versatility of the guys that they have bringing in, guys that can play the 2, 3, 4 and mix it up. You've got a point guard in Jackson Shellstead that's amongst the fastest players in college basketball. You've got youngsters that are coming in hungry. You've got veteran transfers like Flory Badunga, the defending Big 12 Defensive Player of the Year, probably has his eye on being the ACC Defensive Player of the Year, potentially Player of the Year. Who knows? We'll see. It's going to be an exciting season. He's coming in wanting to prove himself after going to the NBA Combine and knows things that he wants to work on. So he's looking to elevate his game. Badunga, Shellstead, they visited with the media this week. Love their conversations. Love their enthusiasm for the program and the season that's upcoming. Here's Shellstead and Badunga from this week.
1: You are coming to enjoy, you know, a second as leaders of this team.
2: Yeah, for sure. I mean, obviously AD's back and his leadership's been great. His voice has been great. But, you know, me and Flo know we had to come in and be leaders, just having the experience we've had at the college level. And, you know, just we want to be leaders, be a big voice of this team and help out as much as we can, especially with the younger guys. We got some younger guys. So, you know, whatever they need, just pick them up and help them with defensive stuff, little things in practice as much as we can.
3: Yeah, 100%. I feel like, you know, leadership is not like a lonely job, I would say. And then as much as, you know, we can, you know, add it to it, I feel like we'll be in a good spot.
4: Jackson, how much did it appeal to you knowing that Pat Kelsey wants to play super fast and you're among one of the fastest guards in college basketball?
2: Yeah, I mean, that was a huge for me. You know, when I went to the portal, fit was, you know, everything for me. And, you know, ultimately that's why I chose to come here, is just the play style and obviously the love and everything they're showing me. But just like, I feel like I can really thrive in this offense and push the ball, make plays for my teammates. It's just a free-flowing offense that wants to play super fast. So for me, I feel like it's a perfect fit.
5: Jackson, coming off of the injury from last season, do you feel like mentally that you're back? Because sometimes with that kind of injury, it kind of takes a while for you to trust your body.
2: Yeah, 100%. You know, I feel 100%. I have for the last couple months now. And, you know, I've got a good routine going, working out, and I feel like I'm back, you know, to myself. And I'm excited, hopefully, for a big year.
6: Torrey Jackson talked about playing in a free-flowing, fast style offense. What's it like for you to be a part of this, a part of Kelsey likes to do here?
3: I feel great about it because I feel like I played in, you know, when I was the biggest conference last year. And then so far, just adding into like this style of play, I feel like it feel like just style really fit me perfectly because I wanted to play fast as well. And then, you know, having one of the best going in the country and then great surrounding. And then, you know, I feel like we can get a step up for sure.
7: Flory, have you been following the World Cup?
3: Hey, guess where I'm going next weekend. Yeah, we're going to be in Atlanta. Yeah, my country's playing, actually, so I'm going to go show some love to my people, for sure.
7: So you've been paying attention?
3: Oh, yeah.
8: Sure. What has this experience being here been like for you guys? I mean, are we at the point where you get noticed because it'll happen? And also, I think, did you both go to the Derby? I mean, kind of. Was that something?
2: Yeah, we did.
3: Wait. Did you?
8: Yeah.
3: Yeah.
8: About 40
3: times. Oh, yeah. I'm about to say, because you were missing out.
2: Yeah. Derby, yeah, that was a great experience. Just being from Oregon, I didn't realize how big of a deal it was. I mean, obviously you see it on TV and everything, but once you're really there, it's like it's an unreal experience. So we had a lot of fun there. And then, yeah, just like the day-to-day life, you know, it is like, the basketball culture is real out here. Like the fan base is real. So, if you go out to eat, you know, getting recognized is definitely has happened. So, you know, it's good. Just, it's cool to know that this fan base is, you know, they really care about the basketball team and all that stuff.
0: Great stuff from those two incoming stars for the Louisville Cardinal men's basketball program. Hey, best of luck to Ryan Conwell tonight in the NBA draft. We'll have a recap of that and much more on tomorrow's edition of the Cardinal Insider. So make sure you circle your calendar for that one. Put it

0: alarm clock on your phone to make sure you tune in. We'll see you then. Sitting in for Jody Demling, I'm Michael McCammon. 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
8: The roster is set and off-season workouts are underway. 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
9: Would they have loved to have had Fulgaris back here? Or not Fulgaris, Zubris, I'm sorry.
10: Zubris, yeah.
9: Reverse them. 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
10: I was just going to say, they would have liked to have Frew back, but like some of those numbers that were being floated out there were close to like $2-3 million for Frew.
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13: Kurt Cignetti has led the Indiana Hoosiers to the national championship in one of the great coaching jobs of all time.
14: Seattle Seahawks have won Super Bowl 60 in pretty dominating fashion. 29-13, they win their second Vince Lombardi trophy.
15: There's been a blank space in the Michigan trophy case. We'll write their name, Michigan, the 2026 Men's Basketball National Champion.
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Welcome into another edition of Louisville Sports Live, the city's longest-running all-year-old sports talk show, right here on 93.9 The Ville. Taylor Lynch hanging out with you guys here on a Wednesday night, doing all things that we normally do here, talking all things UofA football, basketball, and recruiting, just like always. Right here with you guys on a Wednesday night. John stepping in here, mixing and producing this effort here on the fly. Lots of things to get into. I was on vacation last week, so I missed getting to talk to everybody, getting to hear all of your takes and dive into summer radio here on the show. Lots of stuff to get into. Lots of things kind of happening, going on with college football, obviously with college basketball, the NBA draft. First round was last night. Mykel Brown gets selected. We all knew he would. Maybe a little bit different spot than we necessarily thought he was going to be in, but hey, we'll get into that tonight. NCAA coming out just a little while ago with some potential changes coming to the transfer portal window, to practice schedule windows, and all that kinds of stuff. So we will get into all of that and more here on the program tonight. John, I will say the computer in here is not working, so I cannot see the call log or the text line or anything going on in here. So we can get that working a little bit later. Elville Sports Without an O Live is the Twitter handle. If you guys want to jump on in here, you can get at us that way. Of course, 8150-939, 3831-939 is the number if you want to get at us that way as well. So last night, NBA draft, Mykel Brown gets selected. Again, no real surprise there. But I think maybe the team and where he got picked, we were seeing maybe, you know, top 10 for sure. But him going number 6 to the Brooklyn Nets, for me, do I love that selection for him? Not really. Because of the organization, I don't necessarily trust the Nets and that organization to do right by Mykel, to put him in a good position to be successful. It feels a lot like, maybe to a lesser extent, but it kind of feels like Donovan Mitchell and the Jazz before the Jazz got him some help. He kind of had some lean years where he was, you know, basically the Jazz were in obscurity, but he was putting up good numbers. And then he eventually gets traded to Cleveland, where they've built some pretty good pieces around him. And now he's really able to kind of hit his stride. Kind of feels like the way that it's going to go for Mykel in Brooklyn, an organization that has not proven that they can put a winner out there on the court, and an ownership group that doesn't really seem like they have a clue what they're doing in terms of putting together a team, putting together a roster. But he's definitely going to have an opportunity to play early, often, and

0: be a day one starter. Obviously, when you're picking that high, that's what you're hoping they're going to do anyway. But he's going to have an opportunity to put up numbers in that organization. And then hopefully for him, maybe parlay that into a lucrative deal with a better team that has a chance of winning. Darren Peterson from Kansas gets drafted number two by the Jazz. A big storyline for him, similar to the stories that we kind of heard coming out about Mikal last week about, was it really an injury? Was it not an injury? I think with him, we knew. With Peterson, we knew. And then you heard the conversations happening last week, even around, in NBA circles about Mikal, not so much being as injured as everyone was led to believe. And, his dad obviously being a big part of that, which we all knew here. And we all kind of thought that maybe that was the case, but we weren't sure. And then you find out that is exactly what we thought. What we feared was going on is exactly what was going on. So that was kind of rough. For some people, I'm sure it was vindicating because they thought that that's what was happening to begin with. But to kind of get it, for the most part, proven out, kind of puts that to bed. But for me, and for this whole Mikal Brown situation, I know it's probably bad. It's definitely not good radio, but I wasn't concerned where he was going to go in the draft. I wasn't concerned with him getting drafted. To me, it really doesn't matter. If I'm being honest, I don't particularly care what situation he's in. I don't particularly care that he got drafted or where he got drafted. It doesn't really matter to me because I don't like the situation that him and his family put Pat Kelsey, put the staff in last season. And, the question gets asked all the time when we have a situation like this where, obviously this is the highest draft pick that Louisville's had in a very, very, very long time. And it's a huge deal. But I don't know how much of a, banner moment, watershed moment this is, how much of a recruiting tool this is, how much of a marketing tool this is for the university, for the program. Because he played, 15 minutes here. And I don't know how much you can really go in this day and age, how much you can really sell that, because, and maybe I'm just being, a naysayer, maybe I'm being a pessimist or whatever, but Mikal Brown was going in the top 10 of the NBA draft, whether he went to Louisville or whether he went to Kennesaw State or, Cleveland State or somewhere like that. Like, talent is talent. The NBA identifies talent. He was going to go top 10, top 15, regardless of where he went to school, if he went to Louisville or anywhere else. So I don't know how much of a real recruiting tool this is for this staff and for Pat Kelsey. I love Pat Kelsey, but I don't necessarily think he did anything from a coaching standpoint that got Mikal Brown drafted number six by the Brooklyn Nets. So I don't know how much of this really Louisville can use. Now, will they? Of course they will. They'll market the crap out of it. But I don't necessarily think this is as much of a win or a watershed moment as we probably would like it to be. Or maybe that it would have even felt had he played an entire season. 81-50-93-9 is the number. We'll get things going with Loyal Lawrence. Lawrence, welcome in, man. What's going on?
1: What's up, man? You know what? Mikal getting drafted by New Jersey, it's good and everything.

0: but if you've seen that roster and this team, the trade that they made, he may not be able to get the chance to shoot the ball. Like, when you got Julius Randle and Michael Porter Jr. on that team, how many opportunities is he really going to have in every game just to put up shots? Don't get me wrong. He may go out there average 20 points or 15 points. But you look at the situation in New Jersey, they may end up being like the situation that's happening in Charlotte right now. But it's great day getting draft number six. Like, if his father did make him sit out games last year, I don't blame him. I didn't like it. But I can't argue with a man trying to look out for his son knowing that he's going to be a millionaire. Like, Louisville got what they needed out of Marcell Brown, and he came out being the number six pick. He's going to go ahead and make his money, and that's good for him, good for his family. Hopefully him going number six does help Louisville in recruiting when it comes to basketball. Like, he's on his way. Louisville's on their way. Now, all we can hope now is that Pat Kelsey gets the team for next year to go make a deep run and help with recruiting in the future. Because you got the Nixon coach after 2 years. Go ahead and take an NBA job. Imagine if he came to Louisville and he did the same thing. We'd be talking about that right now. We'd be really upset about that. So, right now, to me, it is what it is. Let's focus on this up-and-coming football season, because we only got, 2.5 months left. And Marcell Brown, congratulations. Hopefully you come back every once in a while and watch a Louisville basketball game. If not, then we'll be. So be it. I don't care no more.
1: Appreciate the call, Lawrence. Thanks, man. Lawrence said he brought up an interesting point there about Louisville getting what they needed out of Michael Brown. Did they, though? Did they? Because I don't know if I necessarily agree with that statement. I feel like Louisville didn't necessarily get everything that they needed to get out of Michael Brown. I think if Michael Brown's out there, Louisville probably wins a few more games than what they did if they had him available. So I don't know. And I wonder what... I'll be fascinated to see what the long-term relationship between Louisville and Michael Brown ends up being. I mean, is this a guy... Will he come back to Louisville for a game or something like that? What will the reception be if he does decide he wants to come back here and, you know, hang out and get his flowers, go to a game, be on, you know, courtside or whatever? Like, because there is a segment of the fan base that during the season, last season, they were up in arms about this. They were pissed off that he wasn't playing. They thought he should have been playing. I mean, this was a big story. And there were a lot of people on both sides of the fence here. There were people that were like, no, you know, he's hurt. It is what it is, blah, blah, blah. And there were other people that were pissed off and thought that he was shutting it down and weren't happy with the situation. So it'll be really interesting to kind of see when he does, if he does, come back to Louisville in the future, what that reception is going to be like. 8150-939, Kathy from Kansas, you're up next. Welcome in.
2: Well, I'm going to tell you, I'm going to give Michael Brown the finger just like I do Purvis. I don't think that you'll see another thing out of him. I don't think he'll come back to Louisville for anything. I think Daddy controlled everything. He reminds me of Alonzo Ball's dad. He used us. He could have played. Now, Utah is wondering the same thing about Darren Peterson. Mm-hmm. I think Michael Brown went to a poor

0: generation that doesn't know how to win. I think that he had grandeurs of going somewhere else. I'm glad he's gone. He didn't do anything for us. If anything, he blew the fans' expectations all through the river. And I just don't think that he'll do anything in the NBA. I mean, he's got a lot of talent if he wants to use it. But to me, he's just another Darren Peterson. And I'm more excited about tonight than I was last night because I want to see if Ryan Conwell gets drafted. Now, there's a young man that put it all on the line.
1: Mm-hmm.
0: Every night, he played his heart out. And so did Manili. And most, you know, he had his moments. But as far as Mike, and I've gone on record as saying this on Blankenbaker and Mark Ennis' shows, I hope we never get another Michael Brown again. Because these kids come here for one purpose and one purpose only. And I'm glad that he's gone. And he and Purvis Ellison and Kenny Payne should live in the same house together. And on that note, I'll hang up and listen to your response. Thanks. Bye.
1: Appreciate the call, Kathy. Love the always gotta give a little jab to old 12 and 52. Yeah, it's gonna be interesting to me to see how this thing plays out. And what the future of that relationship looks like. And maybe there isn't one. Maybe this is where it ends. Because when you listen to Pat Kelsey earlier this week, and his tone and when he was asked about Michael and his chance to get, you know, to be drafted early and that whole thing, Pat almost immediately in that discussion went from talking about Michael and the opportunity that he has in front of him to immediately flipping the script and talking about Ryan Conwell and Ryan Conwell's opportunity and what Ryan Conwell had in front of him and the type of player Ryan Conwell was. That relationship to me between PK and Michael and his camp, that's not a great relationship. It doesn't feel like to me. I don't get the vibe that is a warm and fuzzy relationship. And I think you knew all you needed to know by Pat not being asked to be at the NBA draft, at Michael's table. I think that should tell you all that you need to know about that situation. So, I don't know. I don't know if there's going to be a big, you know, a warm welcome when he comes back, if he ever comes back. I would go on record saying I don't think he does. I don't think he comes back here to a game or, you know, anything like that. And I don't necessarily know how much Louisville is going to use him getting drafted to their in their marketing and stuff. Maybe they will. But I don't know how much it helps you as a program when seemingly everybody is, you know, for hire at this point. And the transfer portal is what it is, and guys are just looking for very specific things. I mean, I don't think there's anything that Pat did or didn't do that necessarily helped Michael get drafted where he was going to get drafted. He was going to get drafted there, like I said, regardless of where he went. So, round two tonight of the NBA draft.
2: Can I add something to that?
1: Yeah, absolutely.
2: I just host the bonus hour, and we talked a whole lot about Calipari this week. And-

0: them having the one and done. And it felt like, and I was at the game 2 years ago when Mykal Brown signed to come to Louisville, and that was the North Carolina game.
1: Yep.
0: The crowd and the ovation at the Yum Center
1: was huge.
0: And you think about it now, and the difference I have, and I just made this take on the bonus hour, was back in 2012, 2013, when Kentucky won a national championship, and you look at Louisville's roster, they had guys like Kyle Couric and Peyton Siva, Russ Smith, who were here for 4 years, it felt like. But Kentucky was the first team really to do the one and done. And back then, love it or hate it, it worked. I mean, they won a national championship. So now you look at it and you say to yourself, no matter how you think about Mykal Brown Jr., if you love him, if you hate him, or whatever your feelings are to him, he did have some big games, scored 47 points, I believe, in that one game, and, you know, didn't play in the NCAA tournament. But the point I'm trying to make is that these guys are technically, you're paying them, so they're technically employees. So to employ somebody, first off, there's two things I take into this is, you should respect the people you work for, and I don't know if he invited his coach or not to the draft. Who knows? We'll never know. But at the end of the day, that's one thing. And the second thing on top of that is, like, if you're paying them, no matter if the back is hurting or not, I mean, you still show up to work. You still give it a go. And I felt like in those NCAA tournament games, it felt like there was a chance maybe him to play, and it was washed real quickly.
1: That's exactly what it feels like. That's exactly what that whole situation felt like. And you're right. We're probably never going to know the true ins and outs of that. We're probably never going to get to know the nitty-gritty behind-the-scenes details of that whole situation. But it will be interesting to see if this affects the way Pat Kelsey pursues targets like a Mykal Brown in the future.
0: I think it's frustrating, too, because you hear with football and all the sports, but basketball included, and it's brought up in their press conferences a couple days ago, the university, the athletic department, and this is a lot of athletic departments, but when you're paying players so much, they're running out of a budget. And, I mean, you think about when teams make road trips and teams do, like the baseball program, the soccer program. You know, each time you feed these guys, it costs $500, $600 to mm-hmm. go on a road trip. So then you're paying one player, I don't know, who knows the number, but the coaches know because you have to bring the player in and they ask how much you're going to pay me.
1: Yep.
0: And at the end of the day, if you're paying them, I mean, it's unfortunate, but you feel like you lost that battle and not even getting a chance to play with your best player sitting courtside.
1: Yeah, and I think the optics around it, right? Like the standing up and the warming up and the doing all the things that Mykal did, especially towards the end of the season and getting ready for the NCAA tournament, like, it just kept feeding that narrative of, you're just holding out. You're just holding out. And I think that's one thing that this fan base in particular doesn't really have a stomach for, is for guys that are just holding out. But I think that's always been the case. It's just not been the case here yet. That's happened forever. It's just not happened at Louisville. And now it's happened at Louisville. So I really wonder if that has jaded Pat Kelsey in any way, in the way that he recruits, if he's going to do like the Cathys of the world that are like, I never want another Mykal Brown. Never want another guy like that. I tend to think that's not going to be the case, and I tend to think if Pat Kelsey has an opportunity to take a guy with the talent of a Mykal Brown, he will do it again. But do I think that there's a little bit of pause there? Maybe. And I don't think I would blame him either.
0: Yeah, I think the frustration comes in when Louisville fans have been treated to so much success when Pitino was here. And, I mean, people talk about it back in the 90s. They talk about it when Pitino was here at Louisville. He played, those guys played with heart. And I mean, and that's not taken away from Conwell and McNeely and some of those guys who gave you everything they got. And I think Brown some nights did. The game

0: he played, he played well. But at the end of the day, it's like, it's frustrating because you know the way Louisville basketball is going to play next year. It's going to be a lot of threes. They're going to win and die by the three. Hopefully that's not the case, but it was last year.
1: Mm-hmm.
0: And, you know, to win like that, you have to have guys that shoot the ball very well. And those guys are projected usually high draft picks, like Conwell, who played at Xavier. And I went to Xavier, and Conwell to come here under Pat Helsey, who went to Xavier and was an assistant there, and to bring a guy in like that, a leader, was great. And then you get a freshman like Brown, you're thinking, okay, you got Conwell around him, you got some of these veteran guys, and he'll learn something. And it felt like some nights he did, and some nights he just thought about getting drafted. And that's what happens when you go and get the top players. And you hate to be like, let's not go get those guys, but you got to find your guys. And sometimes that's not always the four or five stars. That's a three star that's going to give you everything he's got every night.
1: Yeah, and I think those are the guys that are the players that Louisville fans gravitate to and cling to and welcome back and are excited to see come back are those types of guys. Those types of guys, exactly like you said, that you feel like they kind of gave it their all and they left it all out there and all the cliches. Those are the ones that this fan base in particular really kind of gravitates to and clings to. That's why I don't know what the relationship with Mikel will be like moving forward. But regardless, he is the number six pick in the NBA draft. He has the name Louisville attached to him. That at some level, that is cool. It's cool to see a guy that played here, even if it was only for a handful of games, but played here, wore the jersey, walks across that stage, gets drafted that high, the highest draft pick that Louisville's had since Donovan Mitchell. It's still pretty cool. It is pretty cool to see. The college team that probably had the best night last night was Michigan. And their guys, I mean, having three guys in the top 12 get drafted from that national championship winning team is pretty insane. And one of them gets to go and play with or play for his new coach or his old coach at his new place in Dusty May. So that news breaking last week, it's hard, you know, coming back from vacation now, everything's kind of a blur. It was Monday when that news broke. Thank you, John. Appreciate you, buddy. Eli's stepping in now. So we are, you know, we're doing like a, you know, middle reliever now, I guess, is what this is now. Is what the situation is now. Yeah, so that news coming out on Monday, Dusty May leaving Michigan, pulling a Jim Harbaugh, if you will, winning a national championship, and then bolting for the professional ranks. He is, ironically enough, the first college coach to leave for an NBA job since Beilein left Michigan to go and take the Cavs job a couple years back. So Dusty May doing that as well. This is where it gets interesting, because depending on which story you read, depending on what sources you look at, there are multiple reports that say Dusty May left because he is, you know, he's tired of the atmosphere with college basketball, and he's sick of the transfer portal stuff, and he's tired of this, that, and the other thing, and you know, he's fed up with college basketball. So that's one angle. Then you have all these other angles that say Dusty May is jumping ship because the NCAA is preparing to present the university with a notice of allegations related to a 2025 tampering scandal with possible vacated wins.

ones. Then you see again, you know, other story, Dusty May rumored to have left Michigan to avoid a looming transfer portal tampering scandal. May assemble nearly his entire roster using the portal last year en route to his national championship. And, of course, everybody connecting, you know, the dots between, oh, this feels like Jim Harbaugh and how he left Michigan after winning the national championship and then just left Michigan in an absolute mess. And now Michigan having to deal with the same thing with Dusty May leaving now to go take the Mavs job. Again, none of this is, you know, completely confirmed one way or another, but it definitely seems odd. It seems odd for Dusty to leave at this point, right before the NBA draft, to leave and take one of those jobs, especially given that he's already gone through, you know, the transfer portal stuff again. He's already built his roster for next season. I mean, if he hates it so much, why would you waste the time to do it again if you thought that you were going to leave and take one of these jobs, if you were really so fed up with it? It just feels like there's more to this story. And I'm sure we will discover it. I mean, if it is NCAA violation related, we will discover that probably sooner rather than later. And what the fallout looks like. And if he is, you know, jumping ship just to avoid having to deal with those ramifications, we'll see. I would feel bad for the guy that they have promoted to the interim head coach role. This is the same person, and his name escapes me, but this is the same guy that took that role over at Oklahoma State right before Oklahoma State got hammered with NCAA violations from the previous staff. So he's just the guy, unfortunately, it seems like, that comes in and has to clean up the mess after the coach in front of him or before him leaves and leaves him in the lurch with NCAA violations. But this is just weird to me. And I think Card Nation is probably breathing a sigh of relief. I think Indiana's probably breathing a sigh of relief because we all remember, I mean, Louisville had the chairs set up in the Yum Center for the Dusty May introductory press conference. And then he changed his mind and backed out. Indiana fans wanted Dusty May. He's one of their own. They hung on to Woodson for a year too long. Missed the boat. But I think Louisville's probably feeling like they dodged a bullet. If these NCAA, if these rumors are true and there are NCAA issues following Dusty May, I think you got to feel like if you're Louisville that you absolutely dodged a bullet, because my God, the last thing this fan base needs and the last thing this program needs is somebody coming in and committing NCAA violations. Like, I could not imagine a worse thing to happen to this program than to have somebody do that. And not only do that, but then do that and cut and run after two seasons. I mean, just imagine if Dusty May were at Louisville and we have the success that I believe he probably would have had. I think he would have had a similar level of success here that he had at Michigan. I don't know if they would have won the national championship this year, but I think he would have had a similar level of success. And then just imagine dealing with him all of a sudden leaving. And then also
hearing these rumors that there may be NCAA violations. Like,

this place would melt down. This fan base would melt down if something like that were to happen. I mean, absolutely lose their minds. And rightfully so. They would completely be well within their right to lose their minds if something like that were to happen. So, I think everybody is probably breathing a huge sigh of relief that this did not happen here. I think Indiana is probably breathing a sigh of relief that this did not happen here. So, now, Dusty May in the NBA, terrible fit. I don't know. That just feels like the worst possible fit would be Dusty in the NBA and Dusty in Dallas. Like, old Dusty Dallas. I just don't, that, it just doesn't feel right. Doesn't feel like he's going to have a ton of success in the NBA. He doesn't strike me as a guy that can be an NBA coach. I feel like players will, he doesn't strike me as somebody that's going to command respect out of a professional locker room with guys that make exponentially more money than him. Now, you could say the same thing probably happened in Michigan this year. I mean, I don't know what he was making at Michigan, but I'm sure that they were paying guys in NIL more than what he was making in his coaching salary. So maybe he is used to that. Maybe that isn't the issue, or the, you know, maybe the rub is not there like it used to be. But he doesn't, to me, have the demeanor and the attitude to be super successful in the NBA. But we'll see. I mean, again, so glad if the NCAA rumors are true that he chickened out and didn't come to Louisville. Because man, what a nightmare that would have been to be sitting in this scenario. And now Michigan doesn't have a choice. I mean, they have to go promote the guy to interim because you don't have an opportunity to go and hire anybody else now. And how do you keep that roster together if you're Michigan? Because technically, now the coach is gone, the head coach is left, and that does open up a window, I believe, for those guys to be eligible to transfer if they want to and go somewhere else. So how, if you're Michigan, how do you keep that together? How do you tell these guys on this roster, yeah, we're going to run it back. We're going to run it back with this interim coach. Do I think Michigan runs it back now next year? No. I think Michigan will still be good because they have the talent. I don't think they're going to be great. I don't think they're going to be national championship caliber now. It's crappy. It's crappy to do it to this team this way, to recruit these guys to Michigan, to pay them all this money to come to Michigan, and then, you know, sell them this idea that we're going to have a chance to win a national championship again. We're going to have a chance to repeat as national champions, and then to just duck out. And not just to duck out, but to duck out at a time where now your university doesn't have an opportunity to go hire somebody else. That's just crappy, man. That's sleazy. And I don't like it. I don't like Dusty May now. I officially don't like Dusty May. There we go. Come to that conclusion here on the show. I will be very interested to see how this thing progresses and what
if we get any more

0: updates to the rumors that there is, you know, something nefarious going on there. And I also wonder, like, what if the NCAA decides that, or says that there presents a notice of allegations against Michigan, like, with as many L's as the NCAA has been taking lately, who's to say Michigan doesn't fight it? I don't know. I'm not sold that they won't try to, that they wouldn't try to sue or to litigate or to, you know, do something to try and maintain, keep their wins, keep their national championship, keep all of that, if that is what they tried to take. I don't know. We'll see. But it's going to be... There's so much more to this story. And I can't wait for us to figure out what else is going on there. So, I'll give you a little bit of inside baseball here on LSL tonight and what's been going on. So, if I sounded a little rattled at the beginning of the show, it's probably because I showed up here to the station completely expecting Ethan to be here. Completely expecting to see Ethan Moore. And I texted him and asked him what time he was going to get here, where he was, what was going on. He didn't respond. So I was like, are you connecting from home? Like, what's the deal? He didn't respond. So I'm like, okay, you know, whatever. Maybe he's driving, whatever. So I start the show, you know, talking to you guys, and he still has not responded to me. And I'm like, okay, this is really odd. Like, is he like laying in a ditch somewhere? Like, what's the deal? Like, now I'm like worst case scenario. So I'm like, okay, I text him and I'm like, did I forget that you weren't going to be here tonight? So I finally get a text back from him that just says, ha, ha, ha, indeed. And then he sends me a picture of the beach. So Ethan's on vacation. this is what happens when the two of us are on vacation in consecutive weeks and we don't communicate with one another about these plans. So I knew at some point in the next few weeks he was going to be on vacation. Did not know that it was this week. So really wish I would have done more show prep because, you know, if I was flying solo dolo and I knew that, then I definitely would have had hotter takes for you guys. But I assumed that he was going to be here. So, you know, full disclosure, we did not communicate well. So Ethan's on vacation. Love that for him. I was on vacation last week. You know, love that for me. So it's only fair. I go, he goes. Like, it's fine. He is in Florida, if anybody wants to know. He's not in a ditch somewhere. He, you know, has not wrecked. He is just on family vacation. So that is good. He will enjoy that story when he goes back and listens to the podcast later on. He'll have some fun with that. Good times. Eli, what's up, man? How are you?
1: I'm good.
0: I haven't seen you in forever.
1: I've been up and down. I had to go back home recently for my sister's graduation. Okay. So that's why I was gone for a little bit.
0: Okay. All right. Well, cool. We are glad you're back. I spent the first part of the show with John talking about Mikel and the draft.
1: Very happy for him.
0: Okay, so you and I have differing opinions. So good. You are happy for Mikel.
1: I am happy for Mikel because basketball program-wise, I feel like we were at a point where we just needed a solid first-round win. I understand that he didn't have –

0: as long of a stint here or as impactful of a stint here as we all would have liked him to have had. But for still what it's worth, first round, how long has it been since we've had someone from Cardinal basketball first round, taken that high at least?
1: Been since Donovan.
0: That's what I'm saying. So regardless of what it is, I'd still like to show love because he's still doing the brand of Louisville good as a whole. So I'll take the win that way. That he's a great basketball player, so I think he's going to do great in the NBA.
1: So my question to John, my question to the listeners, 8150-939, guys, is the number. 3831-939 is the text line. At the break, I will try to get the computer fixed in here and get the text line up. But 8150-939, the number, if you guys want to get in touch with us. My question to them and to John, what do you think the reception will be like for Mikal if he decides he wants to come back and come to a game or something like that? And, of course, the phone's ringing, so Eli now is going to answer the phone. So we're going to have to wait with bated breath for Eli to give his take because that's always what happens. It happens to Spencer, too. Anytime you ask the producer a question, inevitably, before they get ready to give their answer, the phone always rings. So it just happens. So who we got on the line, Eli, because I cannot see the call screen here.
0: Dang, you didn't give me his name when he called me.
1: Okay, all right. We'll get his name, and then we'll get him on here.
0: But I can give you my take really fast.
1: Yes.
0: I think the reception will be okay. I think it'll be a warm reception because I feel like it'd be different if he had played and had sucked and had done bad, but he didn't play. And in that sense, we didn't really get to see how good he could have been. But if he does well, if he goes and does well in the NBA, like I said, he's representing the brand. It'll be good for us. So I think it'll be warm.
1: Okay. All right. I mean, I have no issues with that. I don't have issues either way. I can see exactly where you're coming from. I understand the idea that it's good for the brand. If he reps the brand while he's a pro, if he's, you know, if he does interviews or whatever and he talks glowingly about his time at Louisville, if he's, you know, in the locker room or whatever, or if he does the things like Donovan Mitchell does, like when Donovan's, you know, going to a game or, you know, like when they show him on ESPN, you know, pregame, and he's walking through the tunnel, and he's got on, like, what did he do? I think it was last season or something, but he had, like, a Louisville jersey on when he was going, you know, pregame. Like, if Mikal does those types of things to continue to endear himself to this fan base, then, yeah, I think it is great advertising, and it's a great, you know, moment for the university. I just don't know if he's going to do that. Not to, you know, bring that whole thing up again. Okay, so who do we have now on line one?
0: On line one, we have Scott.
1: Okay, 8150-939 is the number. Scott, welcome into LSL, man. What's going on?
2: Hey, what's up, man? What's up? I agree with you a lot on what you were saying there. I think of and Eli, what he was saying as well. You know, it's a catch-22 because he showed so much promise in some of those games, man. I mean, he lit up Kentucky, which was huge,
1: yes.
2: You know, and then he had some, you know, in Indiana, he had those big moments and stuff. So, I mean, he had some really good, you know, memorable performances that you were just so frustrated on the other side you didn't get to see more of them, you know, so I think somebody at 6 o'clock was counting down all his accolades and stuff, you know, as far as how his freshman stats added up over the years and all his 20-point games and all the different stuff that he did, you know. And I was just thinking, man, and that, I think he said he played in 21 games too, which it doesn't seem like he did.
1: Right.
2: Because I guess, you know, because at the end he missed so much.

0: So I was wondering if you guys were going to have a show. So I'm glad you showed up and having this discussion anyway. So have a good night.
1: Appreciate it, Scott. I'm glad everybody else knew that Ethan was on vacation this week, except for his co-host. That's how things go here on LSL. If you've listened to us for any length of time, it should be no surprise to you that I did not know that Ethan was on vacation. All right. Do we have anybody else on lines?
2: Yeah, we have Brian on line 3.
1: Okay. All right. Let's go to Brian next. Brian, welcome into LSL. What's going on, buddy?
3: Hey, guys. Good to listen to y'all tonight. I'm on the Mike Hell topic as well, and I'm just curious. You know, I've heard so many people talk about his dad shutting it down and not being happy with. And do you know what the issue? What was it? A financial issue that he was concerned with? Was it schematically how his kid was being used? You know, and if it wasn't fully an injury, you know, I wasn't real impressed with his dad last night on the draft. I thought he kind of hogged Mike a little bit
1: about him
3: more than I would have expected. But I just wasn't sure. Well, I mean, the kid, when he played, had free rein. I mean, he looked great when he was out there, you know. So I'm just curious. Does anybody know what his dad's beef was, if that's legitimate?
1: I think the issue was – I appreciate the call, man. I think the issue was that he didn't want to – and in some ways, I understand it and I can appreciate it. Like, he did not want to do anything that was going to put his son's professional career at risk. So I get it. I understand it. Obviously, don't want to do anything that's going to be a detriment to him. And so I think Mikel did get injured at some point. I think there was a legitimate injury to his back in some way. How severe that injury was, I don't know. But I do believe at some point there was an injury. And I think that injury scared his team, scared his dad, and was scary enough to them that they were like, it's not worth playing the rest of this season at Louisville and potentially costing Mikel an opportunity at the next level. And I guess I'm not a parent, so I can't speak to that, but I'm sure as a parent, you want to do what you feel like is in the best interest of your child. So I understand it from that aspect, but I also understand it from the Louisville fan aspect, from the Louisville aspect as well of, no, we paid you to come here and do a job, and that is to play at Louisville. And you didn't hold up your end of the bargain. So I understand. I understand both sides of the story. That's what I believe that the true beef was. Texter talking about I'm assuming this is in reference to if Dusty May had been here had taken the Louisville job and then left for the NBA like he did, and the potential NCAA violations that may be looming at Michigan. Texter says the Second Street Bridge would be busy if that happened here. Absolutely. People would be lining up. Texter says, is Louisville still going after the players from Michigan? So I don't know specifically if Louisville is targeting any of those guys or trying to go after them. I do believe that NCAA rule says because their coach left, they now have a window of time that they can transfer somewhere and play immediately if they want to. I don't know if any of those guys have decided that they are going to leave Michigan, if they are staying Michigan. I know that Michigan and that administration and the coaching staff are like full court press to get these guys to stay, to tell them that, you know, we're going to run this thing back. We're going to try to win back-to-back national championships, blah, blah, blah.

0: So they are actively trying to still sell that to this group of guys. Whether it works or not, I don't know. I don't necessarily expect a lot out of Michigan now next season. And I don't really expect a lot out of Dusty May in the NBA. I think he's going to do enough to hang around in the NBA and not necessarily be mid. And maybe he will be mid. I think the Dallas market is probably a market that he could be okay and not great and hang out for a little while and not necessarily get run out of there. And maybe he does that for a couple seasons and then the smoke dies down with the NCAA and all of that stuff, and then he can come back to college and coach somewhere here. And there will be a college program that will take him with open arms, Indiana, even with his baggage and his national championship, and be more than happy for him to come back. All right, that's going to do it for hour number one. We will take a break. On the other side, we will get into some football conversation. I've got some thoughts on the latest in the Brennan Sorsby saga. We've got NCAA rules, changes coming out, all of that and more. On the other side, keep it locked right here. 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
2: 0-2, in the air, deep to center field, grass, track, wall! Forget the home run helmet, hand that man a crown. Tate Davis is the single season home run leader in Louisville Cardinals history.
1: We are your flagship for the Cards, 93.9 The Ville and the ESPN Louisville app.